0: From the Sky News Centre at 2, the Ministry of Defence has confirmed a Russian warship's warning shots were not aimed at a British yacht, but were an attempt to avoid a crash. Yesterday, Moscow said gunfire was used to warn off a yacht they claimed was on a dangerous course towards the frigate Admiral Grigorovich in the English Channel. Here's our Moscow correspondent, Ivor Bennett.
1: A lot of people will look at this response from the Russians and think, were warning shots, gunfire, really necessary towards a yacht, even if it is that close? It still seems like quite a leap to suddenly jump up to warning shots. And whether this was by accident or by design, I think this will clearly inflame these heightened tensions.
0: Meanwhile, there's been fresh criticism about the potential impact of not properly investing in defence. The head of the armed forces has signalled possible consequences in military training, while John Healey, who resigned as defence secretary, criticised the Treasury in a common speech. The Border Force has seized 12 tonnes of cannabis, its biggest ever capture. It had an estimated worth of £139 million and was hidden inside two shipping containers arriving in Southampton from Canada. Pizza Hut is being sold in a deal valued at £2 billion. The restaurant chain will fall under a private equity firm. In sport, England beat Ireland by 4 wickets to make it 2 wins from 2 at the Women's T20 World Cup. But captain Nat Sivir-Brunt suffered an injury scare. She retired out on 48 runs. Vice-captain Charlie Dean says it was a sensible move.
2: I think she just had a bit of tightness. I think it's credit to Nat, who she is, that precautionary took herself off to not do anything further damage. I guess I'm on standby, but hopefully I won't be needed.
0: And Kylian Mbappe became France's all-time leading goal scorer as they made a winning start at the World
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0: From the Sky News Centre at 3, the Ministry of Defence has confirmed warning shots fired by a Russian warship near a British yacht in the English Channel were not aimed at the vessel. It agrees with Russia's assessment that it was an attempt to prevent a possible collision. John Foreman is a former military advisor to the UK's ambassador in Moscow.
1: There are rules which govern the movement of ships and yachts at sea, which governs thousands of interactions a day at sea. They're governed by the International Maritime Organization. They exist to avoid incidents like this. So I'm surprised that whatever happened, by the reason, the rules weren't followed.
0: Meanwhile, former Defence Secretary John Healey says his resignation was necessary to secure the future of Britain's armed forces. He's predicted the current defence investment plans will fall well short of what's required. Nearly one in five 18 to 24-year-old men don't recognise controlling someone's spending as abuse. That's according to Home Office research, as banks have joined forces to highlight abusive economic behaviour. A consumer group is urging shoppers not to pay full price for certain food items, which has found some products are almost always on offer. In Sport, England captain Harry Kane feels he's in some of the best form of his career heading into England's opening game of the World Cup. He'll move level with David Beckham when he wins his 115th cap tonight. Kane has had a record-breaking season where he scored 58 goals for his club Bayern Munich.
2: From a personal point of view, it's the coming off the best season that I've ever had, which is obviously pleasing. And yeah, just from a physical point of view, just feel in great shape. And I think everyone is eager to, you know, prove that we have the capabilities of going far in this tournament.
0: England cricket captain Nat Siver Brunt suffered an injury scare as they got their second win of the Women's T20 World Cup. She retired
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0: From the Sky News Centre at 4, the owners of the British yacht that faced warning shots from a Russian warship have said the move was totally unnecessary. Jane and Alan Kelvey from Buckinghamshire were sailing in the English Channel when they encountered the Russian frigate Admiral Grigorovich. Our correspondent Olivia Guthrie has been speaking to them.
1: The couple were clear to tell me that they hadn't actually been fired at by the Russian ship. These were very much shots into the air, but and they took them to be some kind of warning to them, but they say that it was still extremely alarming.
0: The Ministry of Defence has confirmed Russian claims that the alert was sounded to prevent a collision. There's been fresh criticism about the potential impact of not properly investing in defence. The head of the armed forces has signalled possible consequences in military training, while John Healey, who resigned as defence secretary, criticised the Treasury in a common speech. A public spending watchdog's found the British Council still hasn't paid back a COVID loan of nearly £200 million. A report from the National Audit Office suggests the soft power body doesn't expect to return to profit until 2029. In sport, England manager Thomas Tuchel says winning the World Cup would be the pinnacle of his career. He takes charge of his first game at a major tournament when England face Croatia in Dallas tonight.
2: It's the biggest tournament in the world. It's the biggest competition. The biggest players play in the same tournament. So we dream. I think we have a right to dream, but we don't want to be delusional. We know that it comes with a responsibility, and the responsibility is on the effort.
0: Captain Harry Kane will draw level with David Beckham when he wins his 115th cap tonight, and Kylian Mbappe has become France's all-time leading goal scorer as they made a winning start at the World
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0: From the Sky News Centre at 5, the Ministry of Defence has confirmed warning shots fired by a Russian warship near a British yacht in the English Channel were not aimed at the vessel. It agrees with Russia's assessment that it was an attempt to prevent a possible collision. John Foreman is a former military advisor to the UK's ambassador in Moscow. He says this shouldn't have happened.
1: There are rules which govern the movement of ships and yachts at sea, which govern thousands of interactions a day at sea. They're governed by the International Maritime Organization. They exist to avoid incidents like this. So I'm surprised that whatever happened, by the reason, the rules weren't followed.
0: Nearly one in five 18 to 24-year-old men don't recognise controlling someone's spending as abuse. That's according to Home Office research, as banks join forces to highlight economic abusive behaviours. More than 100 Labour MPs have backed calls for improved paternity leave arrangements. Thousands of people are expected to picket Downing Street, Holyrood and the Senate this summer to demand better support for parents. Campaigners want new dads to be entitled to 6 weeks off work at 90% pay. England captain Harry Kane feels he's in some of the best form of his career heading into England's opening game of the World Cup. He'll move level with David Beckham when he wins his 115th cap tonight. Kane has had a record-breaking season where he scored 61 goals for his club, Bayern Munich.
2: From a personal point of view, it's coming off the best season that I've ever had, which is obviously pleasing. And yeah, just from a physical point of view, just feel in great shape. And I think everyone is eager to, you know, prove that we have the capabilities of going far in this tournament.
0: England cricket captain Nat Siverbrunt suffered an injury scare as they got their second win of the Women's T20 World Cup. She retired out on 48 runs.
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1: And everybody know the story of David and Goliath, but this is bigger than Trump. This is for the warrior. This is for you and I. This is for euphoria. Give me a peace of mind. God is recording this. Won't you look in the sky? Tell him that you got the behavior of your neighbor. Even when stability's never in your favor. Fly with the turbulence. Only last a minute. Land on your dreams and recognize you live it. 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Run through the flames. 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

0: From the Sky News Centre at 6, the owners of the British yacht that faced warning shots from a Russian warship have said the move was totally unnecessary. Jane and Alan Kelvey from Buckinghamshire were sailing in the English Channel when they encountered the Russian frigate Admiral Grigorovich. Our correspondent Olivia Guthrie's been speaking to them.
1: The couple were clear to tell me that they hadn't actually been fired at by the Russian ship. These were very much shots into the air, but and they took them to be some kind of warning to them, but they say that it was still extremely alarming.
0: The Ministry of Defence is investigating. Jeremy Clarkson's revealed he's been diagnosed with an aggressive form of cancer. The TV presenter announced the news on his show Clarkson's Farm, where he's seen telling his shocked co-stars Caleb and Charlie. He doesn't say what kind of cancer he has. The 66-year-old had warned fans online about a shift in tone.
2: Ordinarily, we try to keep the show bucolic and charming and cheerful. But the final two episodes, they're none of those things, really. They're a difficult watch.
0: Wes Streeting's predicting the Prime Minister will face a leadership challenge next week. The former Health Secretary says he doesn't think Sir Keir Starmer is listening to voters. Younger men are far less likely to recognise controlling someone's spending as abuse. The Home Office, which is teaming up with banks to act, found just nearly one in five 18 to 24-year-olds don't consider it abusive behaviour. Pub bookings have gone up by nearly 300% as fans make plans to watch England play in the World Cup tonight. Hospitality is expected to see a 42% sales boost across the group stage of the tournament. And Lionel Messi's equaled the all-time goal-scoring record at the World Cup. He scored a hat-trick.
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0: 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From the Sky News Centre at 7, a retired British couple have described the moment a Russian warship fired towards their yacht in the English Channel as surreal. The Ministry of Defence has confirmed Russia's claims that Admiral Grigorovich sent out warning shots to avoid a collision, but the couple say the move was totally unnecessary. John Foreman, a former military advisor to the UK's ambassador in Moscow, says this shouldn't have happened.
1: There are rules which govern the movement of ships and yachts at sea, which governs thousands of interactions a day at sea. They're governed by the International Maritime Organization. They exist to avoid incidents like this. So I'm surprised that whatever happened, whatever reason, the rules weren't followed.
0: Jeremy Clarkson's revealed he has cancer. The TV presenter shared his diagnosis on Clarkson's Farm, which premiered overnight. He'd warned fans on Instagram the latest episodes would be a difficult watch. A body's been found after a British man went missing while swimming in Portugal last week. It was recovered off the coast of Albufeira yesterday. West Streetings indicated he's prepared to trigger a leadership contest as early as next week, unless Sir Keir Starmer sets out a timetable for his departure. The former House Secretary insists he has the backing of enough Labour MPs to stand. He says the uncertainty surrounding the Prime Minister can't continue.
2: I don't think he's listened to his cabinet. I don't think he's listened to the parliamentary party. And I don't think he's listened to the voters who only in May sent the Labour Party an extremely humbling message at the ballot box.
0: And there's some surprising news when it comes to inflation. Experts had been expecting it to rise again following April's dip to 2.8%, but it's remained that way. And Lionel Messi has become the World Cup's joint top all-time scorer with a hat-trick. Reigning champions Argentina.
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Evening. Welcome along to yet another edition of the Ultimate 80s. I was in a little dream there. Strange evening. I wouldn't be able to take my jacket when I left the house. And I thought, I might have to take it just in case it rained. I got about 100, 200 yards from the house and the heavens opened. Thank you, Colin Digby, for picking me up and taking me down, though. This Ultimate 80s, of course, 2 hours of music and memories from the 1980s, 6 o'clock to 8 o'clock on a Saturday evening on Shmoo 99.8 FM. Also get us online, www.shmoo.org.uk/FM. I'm Dave, I'll take you through till 8 o'clock this evening. We're talking a little bit of 80s snacks, some 80s drinks, and a little bit of nostalgia from back in the day, all that good stuff. And of course, your music. And if you want a request or dedication, get in touch with the Facebook page, Shmoo FM, the Ultimate 80s, and I'll sort that out for you. Start you off there with Toya, the Brian Toya. Played in Aberdeen this week as well. I never knew it was until it was passed, actually. Played at Tivoli Theatre I think it was on Tuesday night, I think it was. That was It's a Mystery from 1981. Got a number 4 in the charts. Right, what have we got coming up for you? Well, we've got a deep cut from Sugar Hill Gang coming up around about 6:15. And number 1, around about 6:30, is from 1983. The Miami Vice track comes from Season 4, Episode 2, called Amen, Send Money, from the Hooters. And around about 7:30, we'll have 2 in a row from Roxy Music. 2 classic Roxy Music tracks. As I say, all that and your music as well. Get in touch with us through the Facebook page, Shmoo FM, the Ultimate 80s. Evening to John, we've got a track coming up for you very shortly. And also, evening to Jonathan, who is there with the dogs. I know the dogs like a bit of Bad Manners. Now, I haven't played this Bad Manners track for ages. And when I play it, you'll know why. This is for Pip and Inky up there, lying, sleeping. Once you hear this, they might not be sleeping.

you go, Bad Manners and Can Can. If you remember seeing Bad Manners doing that on Top of the Pops, you remember Busta with the Can Can yellow dress on and big Dr. Martin boots. I remember seeing Bad Manners in concert back in the day, just when that was released. And yes, he did it. He came on as an encore with the big boots on and everything. Absolutely fantastic. And he went through a wee bit of, sort of health problems, Buster, but he's back again. He's fit and able, and they're going on a new tour, I think, as well, something like that. Brilliant, great stuff. It's great to see him back and getting fit and well and making music, making concerts again. Right, I'm going to play one more song before we go to the deep cut. Even John Robertson, in fact, I'll say a few hellos anyway. Graham McKenzie, Lewis Dixon, John Robertson, Jonathan Bruce, John Noble. How are you all doing today? I've got a request for John Noble, got a request for Lewis Dixon as well. And John is John Noble's getting ready for the Sugar Hill Gang one as well. It's a brilliant track, absolutely. Fantastic track. That'll be coming up very, very shortly. But John Robertson wants this. This is from 1982.

Yeah, there you go, John. Flux Eagles there, and a track called I Ran. Now, we're looking at 52 drinks. Well, I mean, a lot of these are sort of Americanized drinks as well, but I'll look at the British version of this. Drinks from the 80s, some of them still around, some of them not. The first one is not, the first two are not, which is Tab and Tab Clear. So Tab was a sort of clear-coloured Coca-Cola, made by the same company as Coca-Cola, actually. And I think that when people pour it into glass and soon clear, they go, oh, no, that's not Coke. You know, your eyes see things before your mind works it around. So, yeah, Tab Clear, they didn't last very long, and they are now long gone. What's this one? This is a Fanta one as well, but I'm just going to enlarge the picture here and see what it says. Root beer. Fanta root beer. I think that's maybe an American one there. I can't remember it having here. But the Fanta, which I remember back in the 70s, 80s, was a lot nicer than the Fanta that's getting now. Nuts are sweet and very, very fizzy as well. Good stuff. What else have we got here? Sprite. Sugar-free Sprite. Still get Sprite. So many different flavours of Sprite and 7-Up now as well. I was just looking at down at, I think it was Home Bargains yesterday, and the pink lemonade Sprite. A pink lemonade 7-Up. I mean, what is it? It's 7-Up is 7-Up. It's got a distinctive taste. That's why it's called the brand name. Did I mess about with the formula? If it is, just call it something else. Just make up a thing. But people, I think, are going on the back of, oh, here's 7-Up. Oh, I like 7-Up. Oh, maybe try this. So, yeah. Diet Cola with lemon. 1%. Yeah, that was a cola that came out before Diet Coke came out. It was called 1% Diet Right Cola, and it had a hint of lemon in it as well. Absolutely rubbish. It was like chemical paint thinner. And it never lasted long either, but it was the first sort of Diet Cola that I remember anyway. Sunkist. Remember getting that in cans back in the day? Sunkist used to be tubs used to get in the cinema and that, but you used to get them in cans as well. Didn't get them very much times now. And also another one that's gone for a Burton is a Diet 7-Up. I've never seen Diet 7-Up again. I could be wrong. Maybe you'll tell me, maybe you liked 7-Up. You say, yes, Diet 7-Up is still a thing, but I've never seen it for ages. And Schweppes Ginger Ale. Schweppes, remember the little cans of Schweppes you get? Now, you can buy little cans of Coca-Cola, Pepsi, Dr. Peppers and that. I think it's 5 for £2. My daughter was saying something like that, little tiny cans. Well, that's where the Schweppes used to come in with the mixers for gin and for vodka and that. Little cans like that, and Schweppes Ginger Ale was one of them. So we'll go back to that, and we'll revisit that very, very shortly. But now it's time for a deep cut. This is a brilliant song from Sugar Hill Gang. 1982 this was released, only got number 54. I think it was number one in the American charts, but it's absolutely brilliant. This is The Lover in You.

Oh man, 7 minutes of epicness there. That's Sugar Hill Gang and The Lover in You. As I say, it never even broke into the top 50 in the UK when it was released back in 1982. Remember hearing that one at the old Ruffles and the Palace, I think it was as well. It used to be played at Ruffles quite a lot, that song. Fantastic. And also the George Hotel. Remember George Hotel, the top where Jimmy Chung's used to be, as the lodge, they used to call it. It was, I think it turned into Barney Rubbles at one time as well. But yeah, that was brilliant. Back days, they know how to make music. And as I say, 7 minutes of absolute awesomeness there. Now, we're talking about drinks there, and one that I haven't got to yet, or I haven't seen, actually, but Lewis reminded me of, is something I used to love, Cresta. Remember Cresta? It's frothy, man. When the polar bear originally came in four flavours, strawberry, lemon and lime, pineapple and orange, and then it's blackcurrant and cream soda were added later. That was produced by Schweppes as well, and it says it's the early 70s through the early 80s, and I don't know when it was discontinued, but I mean, it was really, really nice. It was it wasn't so fizzy, and it left a sort of texture in your mouth. And you had to be there. It was a nice drink, but again, remember the advert as well with the singing polar bear. It's frothy, man. Fantastic advert. But adverts back then, that and the smashed Martians was brilliant. And you still remember them 30, 40 years on since it was on the telly. Absolutely fantastic. Anyway, it's 28 and a half minutes, so I think I should maybe go to this. Wait a minute. Oh, that's the wrong mouse. Here we go.

0: Right, it's On This Day in History. When we look at events on this day in the 80s, the 13th of June, we'll also look at birthdays. Only two today for AI Simon are out to contemplate upon. And we play a number one on this day in the 80s, and it's going to be number one today from 1983. So, on this day in history, 1981, Marcus Sargent fires six blank shots at the Queen at the Troopman of the Colour ceremony. Quite up that, because the Troopman of the Colour ceremony was today as well, I think. And on this day, 1983, Pioneer 10 passes beyond the orbit of Neptune, making it the first man-made craft to leave the solar system. Did it ever come back? Who knows? I may have to look into that. Right, we've got AI Simon sitting ready. Oh, I'm going to say something then. He's going to be silent. Hello. How you doing, Simon? Had a hard week? Yeah. I thought you'd just been parachuting back from a troop in the car. Oh, don't start all that again, man. Right, I've only got two for you today, so let's see how you get on. So, Rivers Cuomo from Weezer.
1: Weezer? Oh, man. Oh, I don't know, I say 48.
0: No, sorry, AI Simon, he is 54. And Howard Lils from Heart.
1: Oh, it was a great band. I would say that he's 77.
0: He's just 2 years out. 75, AI Simon. Sorry, 0 out of 2. Oh, man. Well, you'll keep coming back, won't you, and entertain the troops?
1: Yeah, I like it here.
0: OK, then, do you want to introduce the number one on this day, 1983?
1: Yeah, I think I will. It's Every Breath You Take by The Police.

There you go. On this day, 1983, that was number one in the UK charts. The Police there, a song about a stalker, Every Breath You Take. Quite a dark song for such a jaunty little tune. Anyway, it's 6:35 and a half on a Saturday evening. If you're listening to the live show, it's the 13th of June. Scotland heading towards their first World Cup game in a few, just a few short hours. Well, it'll be long hours, actually, if you're trying to stay up for it. Let's go back. Two of these drinks, right. A new Coke. Remember New Coke? New Coke came in about, and it was a new formula, a new recipe. It lasted about 3 months, and then it was absolutely reviled by people, and they had to change it, take it off the shelves, and put the old Coke back as well. It just shows you, trying to change a winning formula. If you want to call it, to call it something else, because people's always going to just, you know, compare it to Coke anyway. If you want to call it some other kind of cola, fine, call it another kind of cola. And then if it starts selling, then just take off the delete the Coke. Coke 2 was another one as well, around about the same time as well. I think it was mostly in America as well, but yeah, that was another one that tried to brand on the Coke name and got panned by critics. Cherry Coke, I'm not a great lover of cherries, anything cherry, drinks, actual cherries themselves, ice cream, anything, and it just leaves a bad taste in my mouth, actually. Just something about cherry Coke and cherry everything that I don't like. Anyway, that came out around about the 80s as well, and that was little cans as well, rather than the big cans. There's little cans. Caffeine-free Coke and caffeine-free Diet Coke, they was quite popular. They're still popular now as well. What else have we got? Pepsi Light, which is now Pepsi Max, I think. Cherry Pepsi. Yeah, I can't really remember that, and I can't really see that. Maybe there is Cherry Pepsi now. It's called Wild Cherry Pepsi, not just Cherry Pepsi, not just any old Pepsi, not just any old Cherry Pepsi, it's Wild Cherry Pepsi. Yeah. Yahoo. Remember that chocolate milkshake? You still get that, I think. But I'm not really sure if you think you get more flavours in it. I think it just started with chocolate as well. And we have got Snapple. I remember that as well. Was that another one that used to say if you drunk it, it turned your pee orange? Or was that something else? No, it's Sunny Delight. Yeah, that's another one as well. So, yeah. Kool-Aid. Now, this is mostly America, but you used to get them in the American stores in Aberdeen, little sachets which you added to water, and it was the worst. So I don't know what everybody raves about in the States. I had it in the States for the first time. It's absolutely terrible. There's no flavour to it. It's just like just a colour into the water. But there was a few flavours, and it is very, very popular in the United States. So, yeah, and they used to come in little sachets here. That is Kool-Aid. And we will carry on with that very, very shortly after we go to the next song, which is Lewis's request. Lewis wants Black and Wonderful Life from 1986. Who am I to deny a man?

There you go, Lewis. That's Black there and Wonderful Life. Let's get back to some of these drinks. This will bring back memories for a lot of people. School discos, tuck shops, squeezies, or squeeze-its, it was called as well. Little plastic balls with a plastic top you screwed off, and you could squeeze it and squeeze it directly into your mouth. I just think they come in two flavours, orange and raspberry, but still get them nowadays. I've seen them in the shops as well. Here we go, Sunny Delight. There was California and Florida style, two different types. I never noticed any of the difference in taste, by the way, just saying. Florida, and but they did say that if you drink too much, you turn your orange or your pee turns orange. I don't know. I used to like it back in the day. That was before stuff like Oasis and that came out. I knew the band, the drink. But another one, favourite one, was Orangina. That come in that strange shaped bottle. Still get that as well. Glass bottle as well. That was it was a wee sort of stumpy round shaped bottle. Very nice Orangina as well. And Five Alive, which come in a carton. That was five different fruits: lime, lemon, strawberry, orange, and I don't know what the other one is. Grapefruit, I think it was. So there you go. Five Alive. Remember that? Great stuff. Great drinks from back in the 1980s when we were kids. We'll have a look at some snacks later as well, but John Noble's been in touch and says, any chance of playing Suzanne Vega? Because he says, saw her at the Lemon Tree, I think it was. I'll just find and get myself on to this. He says, go fire on Luca or the Soldier and the Queen, Suzanne Vega. She was epic at the Lemon Tree. Cheers. John, have you said she's epic? She must have been fantastic.

Great choice, John. That's Suzanne Vega, my favourite Suzanne Vega song there. And look, a very poignant tale that as well. Brilliant song about a very sort of sad subject. I tell you something, it is absolutely roasting in this studio here. to open both doors, and I usually just sit in here with one door open, and usually the aircon kicks in, but I have no idea how to work the aircon. I can work the desk, basically, but the aircon, there's too many flashing lights and stuff like that, and it usually just kicks in sometime, but it's absolutely roasting in here, so I've got the door open, so it's a fine breeze coming in the door now as well. So, snacks and sweets from the 1980s, which I don't know if there are a lot of them still around now anymore. Number one is Pacers. Remember Pacers? It came the mint version of Opal Fruits. Green and white striped square packet. It says, if you ever fancied a sweet that practically cleared your sinuses, these minty chews were it. Green white stripes delivered a flavour and a proper punch. The kind of made playground dates almost inevitable. Well, this continued in the mid-80s, which is why they live firmly in nostalgia territory today. Just saying the name is enough to bring back that intense, tingly flavour. Yeah, I used to love Pacers. Absolutely brilliant. And it's so sad you can't get them anymore. Whenever I say you can't get them anymore, the thing that jumps back into my head is Topics. Topics was my favourite chocolate bar. Can't I get them anymore? They would discontinue them for some reason. I don't know why. I prefer them to Mars bars. I prefer them to Marathons. I will not call them Snickers. And I prefer them to Twix. And they discontinued them. I think it was just to smite me, to get me to call Mars bars, Snickers bars rather than Marathons. Number two is Texan bars. Now, they was came out again for a limited run a couple of years ago. Not every chocolate bar doubled as a jaw workout, but this one definitely did. Thick, chewy center meant it lasted far longer than most pocket money treats, which felt like excellent value at the time. Mind you, if they was to release them again today, they'd be tiny, because I bought a four-pack of Lion bars yesterday. I took one out, it didn't even fit in the palm of my hand, it was too small. Absolutely ridiculous. Anyway, Texan bars, original version, disappeared around the mid-1980s, making it a genuine relic of the era. It's remembered much for the effort required to use as a taste itself. Sort of caramel, nougatine, covered in chocolate, absolutely brilliant. If you remember the bar, it was a sort of orange-yellowy a wrapper with Texan and stars and stripes written on it as well. Great. And again, another one bites the dust. Oh, we could have played Queen now, but I'm not going to. I'm going to play this. This is the Waterboys and Hole in the Moon.

Yeah, one of the great lost forgotten tunes of the 1980s. That's the Waterboys there and the Hole of the Moon. Now, the World Cup starts for Scotland very, very shortly, 2 a.m. tomorrow morning. I don't know if anyone's staying up for that. Who's going to the fan zone? Should be good. Hopefully a win. Now, yeah, I know when I play this, you're going to say, oh, this is 1978, it's near the 80s. But, you know, I give myself a little bit of artistic license sometimes, and somebody asked for this, Lynn Dixon. Enjoy. This will take us up to the Miami Vice track.

0: Artistic license, that's what I said. 1978, remember the furore about 1978? We all thought we was going to win the World Cup. There you go. It's Lynn Dixon. Says, I know it's not from the 80s, but how about Ali's Army from 1978? Aye, why not? There you go. Hope you enjoyed that one. Anyway, it's just come along to this time. Just after 7 o'clock on a Saturday evening on Shmoo, it's the Ultimate 80s. Time for a Miami Vice track. This was from Season 4, Episode 2, called Amen, Send Money. Another brilliant forgotten 80s track. This is the Hooters and Satellite.
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Yeah, that would easily fit into one of my top 10 songs from the 1980s. From 1987 there, it was more popular in the United Kingdom, got a number 22 in the United Kingdom, than it was in America, which only got a number 61. That was the Hooters there and Satellite. As I remember, first time I saw that was on Miami Vice, and I went out and bought the single the next day. Absolutely brilliant single. Still haven't got the single now, but, you know, it's easy with digital downloads just to download it. There you go. That was your Miami Vice track for a Saturday evening, Satellite by the Hooters. Right, let's get back to these snacks as well. The next one is Spangles. Remember Spangles? A lot of different types of Spangles, boiled sweets with boldly printed wrappers, once felt like a tiny pieces of treasure. Flavour names such as Old English added a slightly mysterious edge amid swapping them in the playground part of the fun. Old English, there was fizzy lemonade Spangles, there was just the normal Spangles, mint Spangles. Brilliant, really, really, so simple as well. And again, disappeared. The classic run ended in the mid-1980s and later comebacks never quite restored them to their former glory. The crisp, square shape is still instantly recognisable to anyone who grew up with them. Yeah, absolutely beautiful Spangles. Fizzy lemonade Spangles, just looking at a packet of that just now. And why did they discontinue them? I don't know. Phone Mars, get them back. I tell you, there's something coming up further down this list that I want to start a campaign to get them back as well. And the people who know me know what it will be. So that'll be coming up very, very shortly. It's 7 minutes past seven on a Saturday evening. It's Ultimate 80s on Shmoo 99.8 FM with Dave. If you want a request or dedication, get in touch with the Facebook page, Shmoo FM, The Ultimate 80s. Now, I've got a song for a young man here coming up because he likes, I'm quite sure he'll do a dance to it as well. This is Michael Jackson. It's Beat It, and it's for Kobe.

Yeah, there you go. Especially for Kobe there. That was Michael Jackson. One of the best-selling songs of all time. Sold over 10 million copies worldwide. Never got a number one in the UK. I never realised that until I just looked it up just now. Number one all over the world. Belgium, Canada. Number one in Europe. Number one in Netherlands. America. All over the world. Number one in US Billboard, US Hot Black Singles, the US Castbox, and never got number one in the UK, only got number three, which is a shame. Only got number two in Switzerland as well, but there you go. From the album Thriller, that was, of course, Michael Jackson, and Beat It. Right, I've got a few songs to get through, so I'm going to get through them very, very. I'm going to look for your one, Duncan, just now. We're talking about snacks, we'll get back to that as well. John says, love the Drifter, get my drift. Yeah. That was it. We're talking about adverts. Yeah, that sticks in my mind as well. And Ian Jiggins says, I'm back. Any chance of sticking on Forest Rock the Boat? Of course, from 1982.

Forrest there and Rock the Boat, original recorded in the 70s by the Hughes Corporation. That was, Tracy says it reminds her of Saturday morning ice skating. Yeah, good song. It's a good good version. The Hughes Corporation is pretty good, but I think that's more jaunty, as I would say. And I meant to say to you before we went to that last song, Beat It by Michael Jackson, the guitar solo, as Lewis has correctly reminded me, was Eddie Van Halen that played on it as well. Yeah, brilliant stuff. Great stuff. Now, go back. This is a bar that I thought, this next chocolate bar, this is one I thought never existed, because I remembered it, but I looked for these things ages ago and there was no mention of them. Aztec bars. Mark, if you're listening, you'll remember them because you mentioned this to me before. Discontinued in 1981. It belongs firmly to a specific slice of British history. Mentioned it today and off we got a knowing nod from those who remember it well. Yes, it was like secret society. Do you like Aztecs? For certain chocolate bars to go with the shells, this caramel and nougat contender had a loyal following. The flavour combination felt generous and satisfying, wrapped in a packaging that looked bold and confident. Yes, fantastic bar that as well. Wish I would take some of these back, because it's just, the chocolate nowadays is so bland, and these were explosive ones as well. Now, we'll go into the next one, actually, because I've got a story about the next one as well. But it wouldn't be Saturday night on Shmoo if we didn't play a little bit of Simple Minds. Yes. Anything? Yes. So Myra Jiggins says, evening, can you please play Up on the Catwalk from Simple Minds? Because I can, because I know there's a lot of Simple Minds fans out there.

think it's probably one of the most played bands, and for good reason. That is on the Ultimate 80s show. That is Simple Minds there, Up on the Catwalk. I haven't played that one for ages, but yeah, another great song. I mean, you could go through the Simple Minds back catalogue, play any song and be fantastic. Now, this one, I told you, I've got a story about this. Salt and Shake Chris. Now, I know they're back, but they used to be Smiths, and they used to have a little blue salt bag inside them. Now, it's a little white salt bag inside them. Which I, the first time I got it, and I thought, what the hell's this? It looked like a sticking plaster, to be quite honest with you. You know, the packets you get sticking plasters in? And the reason was, they ran out of blue dye for the blue salt bags, so they're just, I mean, white clear sort of. Anyway, I love Salt and Shake Chris, absolutely love Salt and Shake Chris. Opening a pack of Smith's Salt and Shake was like conducting a science experiment in your lunchbox. You'd open up the bag, locate the tiny blue sachet, see, blue sachet, it always should be blue sachet, and then shake vigorously until your arm hurt. The ritual was half the fun of eating them. Some kids used to eat the salt. Well, some people left out entirely. Now, I sometimes don't put the salt on. I sometimes do, but I like them just without the salt, which is nice. But there used to be other ones that came out, I think it was towards the late 80s, when you got sausages inside with ketchup, cheese and onion, pickled onion, salt and vinegar as well, and beef and onion, and sausage, which was a brilliant, ingenious idea, absolutely fantastic idea, whether you put on the flavour or whether you didn't put on the flavour, or you could mix the flavours. But they discontinued them as well, which is sad, but never mind. Even in Duncan, who says, haven't asked for a request in ages, any chance I can hear Fancy Get Lost Tonight? He says, sorry, but it's one of my 80s German songs again. I must have had an 80s German music thing. Well, I haven't heard this, but I trust your better judgment, Duncan. This is Fancy Get Lost Tonight.

Yeah, a little slice of Euro disco there. That was Fancy, otherwise known as Manfred Alois Seglith. That's a track called Get Lost Tonight. Brilliant. I love it. I love when we get something out of left field and play it, and it's just it's such a jaunty, happy tune for a Saturday night. Thank you very much for that, Duncan. Anyway, it's now just after 7:30. Time for two in a row. Two in a row from one of the best bands ever to grace this earth, and certainly one of the best singers ever to grace this earth. The coolest guy in the world, Mr. Brian Ferry and Roxy Music, starting off with this one.

You know something, people say, who's the most perfect voice? And a lot of people say, oh, Freddie Mercury, Mick Jagger, and that. No, not for me. It's Brian Ferry there. Well, Brian Ferry or Errol Brown from Hot Chocolate. But Brian Ferry, every song, it just sings with such a passion. It's from, that's two tracks from 1980 and 1982. Started off 1982, More Than This, number six in the charts, and then Over You, that's from the album Flesh and Blood from 1980, that got number five in the charts. Absolutely fantastic band, and Lewis says Phil Manzanera is one of his many guitar heroes. Yeah, he's fantastic there as well. Andy McKay, great saxophonist. Yeah, just a fantastic band, and again, a band I would love to see live in the pomp with, probably with Eno back in the day, because I had a lot of their albums, still got a lot of their albums, and there's not a bad track on the albums. The albums are all crackers, you know? So, great stuff. Progressed a lot from the sort of experimental electronic stuff at the start through a little bit of disco stuff as well when they came back with Manifesto. And then just pure pop there with Over You. Anyway, that's enough selling Roxy music. Let's go back to these snacks as well. I'm going to leave the most important one till the end. Anyway, Toast Toppers is the next one. Remember that ham and cheese Toast Toppers? Stuff that you used to scrape onto toast. Come in a tin with a ring pool at the top. Toast Toppers are a lazy tea time solution every 80s household seem to have lurking in the cupboard. These tin spreads came in flavours like cheese and ham, and you'd slather them in hot toast for an instant snack. The texture was peculiar. It certainly was, sort of paste-like and slightly unsettling, but kids absolutely devoured them anyway. They were quick, filling, and required zero cooking skills whatsoever, which is always good. Findus stopped making them years ago, and nowadays the very idea of spreadable meat from a tin seems rather questionable by modern standards. It's the same as, remember that Shipham's paste you used to get in the, in the little jars as well, and you could never get them out, the tiny little jars. I don't know if you still get them. Let me know. Anyway, John says, he asked for this back at the start, and we opened with a little bit of Hazel Connor. Here's another little Hazel Connor. This is called Monsters in Disguise. For you, John.

You know, I haven't heard that one for ages. From the album Breaking Glass, that's Hazel O'Connor there, and a track called Monsters in Disguise for John Robertson. Now, for avoidance of doubt, I meant Shippam's Paste. And I'm sure I did say that. I've just been called out, so I said something else. But it's been a long day. Anyway, Shippam's Paste. Remember Shippam's Paste? Next one is Findus Crispy Pancakes. Now, I know you still get crispy pancakes, but they're tiny, and you don't have the same flavours. And I remember them when I used to get them when I was younger, and you bite into them, and it was like nuclear heat inside. A few freezer staples for quite as exciting as golden crumb-coated parcels for a weeknight tea. Flavours like minced beef and chicken and mushroom were staples in many homes, even if patience was required before taking the first bite. Yes, but they never tell you that, you see. You never tell you that. Your mum puts it down for me. What's that? What's a new thing called Findus Crispy Pancakes? Bite. Shh. Nuclear degree, third degree burns in her mouth. Couldn't speak for ages. Maybe that's why she did it. The Findus era recipe became especially associated with the 1980s, and that's the version long-time fans tend to remember most. It's a kind of dish that instantly transports you back to a very particular kitchen table. Yes, brilliant. A couple out to go. But trying to get some songs in as well, requests in as well. John Noble says he stopped fighting with cars now. Well, if, in the main. This is, and that's a nod to the time when we went down to Montrose to see Madness, and he's asked for this by Madness.

Another fantastic live band there. That is Madness there and Grey Day. Now, two to go on this list. Next one is Trio Bars. Remember the advert? The catchy advert jingle still echoes in plenty of minds decades later. Three biscuit fingers coated in chocolate made it feel like a snack you could ration carefully or polish off in minutes. So it was biscuit, then a little bit of caramel, and covered in chocolate. Fantastic. Discontinued in 2003, though it has appeared again in limited runs, since it remains one of the treats that triggers both hunger and a grin in equal measure. Now, we've got one left on this, and it is one that I think we should start a campaign and lock ourselves to the gates and get them back. Potato Puffs. Burton's Potato Puffs. Potato Puffs were lighter, airier cushions of proper crisps, and they practically melt in your tongue. Puffy little pillows came in classic flavours and had a texture that was somehow both crispy and dissolving at the same time. And there was pocket money prices. It was only about 3 pence or something for a bag back in the day. Kids loved how you could fit loads in your mouth at once without actually feeling full. They were perfect food for packed lunches and playground swaps. Yes, beef and onion, salt and vinegar, there was bacon, there was cheese and bacon, I think that was it. Fantastic things. A lot of puffs. Bring them back. Come on, bring them back. I feel I'm falling in deaf ears here anyway. Yeah, Burton's Potato Puffs, absolutely brilliant. There you go. That's 9 snacks 80s kids were obsessed with. Now, I want to say Lewis Arthur can fit in a little bit of Van Halen. Van Halen coming up now. I got a shout out to the Hermes kids who won their first game on Wednesday night there against Cooter. Brilliant. Keep it up, lads, and I'll play this for you.

There you go, a little bit of Jump there from Van Halen on a Saturday evening. Thank you very much for tuning in tonight. It's been a pleasure once again. Hope you enjoyed the show. I've enjoyed playing the song. Some crackers of songs. Thank you very much for your choices. Going to leave you with a little bit of Midnight Oil and Beds Are Burning. Just like you say, I'm just staying up to watch Scotland. Good luck. I'm going to try and do it, but, you know, at my age... My wife says to me, there's no way you'll stay up. So we'll see anyway. Thanks for listening, guys. This is from 1989. I will catch you later. Bye-bye.

0: From the Sky News Centre at 9. The Prime Minister says he's not angry or bitter despite being warned he faces a leadership challenge within a week. His former Health Secretary Wes Streeting suggested he'll trigger a contest unless the PM goes. Sir Keir Starmer, who's at the G7 summit in France, insists he's ignoring the speculation about his future.
1: If I spent my time getting dragged into Westminster discussions, I wouldn't be doing my job. My job is to serve the country. My job is to be here having discussions with world leaders about the biggest issues.
0: Inflation's remained flat despite predictions of a jump last month. The rate of price rises was unchanged at 2.8% in May as food bills rose more slowly. Jeremy Clarkson has revealed he's been diagnosed with cancer. The former Top Gear host shared the news in the latest episodes of his Clarkson's Farm series, saying the disease is aggressive but has been discovered early. A British woman has admitted it was a bit scary to have a Russian warship firing warning shots near her yacht. Retired couple Jane and Alan Kelvey came across the frigate south of the Isle of Wight. In sports, England's manager Thomas Tuchel says winning the World Cup would be the pinnacle of his career. He takes charge of his first game at a major tournament when England face Croatia in Dallas tonight.
2: It's the biggest tournament in the world. It's the biggest competition. The biggest players play in the same tournament. So we dream. I think we have a right to dream, but we don't want to be delusional. We know that it comes with a responsibility, and the responsibility is on the effort.
0: Captain Harry Kane will draw level with David Beckham when he wins his 115th cap. And Lionel Messi's equaled the all-time goal-scoring record.
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0: From the Sky News Centre at 10. Sir Keir Starmer's rejected a call for him to set out a plan to step down within days, insisting he plans to fight to keep his job. His former health secretary, Wes Streeting, suggested he'll trigger a leadership contest as soon as next week. The Prime Minister's been asked if he's resentful.
1: No, I don't feel angry. I don't feel bitter, because I remind myself it is an incredible privilege to be the Prime Minister of the United Kingdom.
0: He's in France meeting world leaders at the G7 summit. There was no change to the rate of inflation last month, according to official figures. It remained at 2.8% in May as a slowdown in food price rises offset pressure from airfares. Jeremy Clarkson's revealed he's been diagnosed with cancer. The former Top Gear host shared the news in the latest episode of his series Clarkson's Farm on Amazon Prime.
2: I had a medical, you remember back in May?
3: Yeah.
2: And he went, when, you know, I disappeared off the other week and I had a biopsy done and it is cancer and it's aggressive, but it's really early, so the treatment will be, you know. I'm praying that we could get the harvest done and then I could go and get some treatment.
0: The TV presenter says he expects to be fine but would be out of action for a while. He hasn't revealed what type of cancer he has. A body has been found in the search for a British man who'd been swimming in Portugal. It was recovered off the coast of Albufeira yesterday. The Ministry of Defence has confirmed warning shots fired by a Russian warship near a British yacht in the English Channel were not aimed at the vessel. It agrees with Russia's assessment that it was an attempt to prevent a possible collision. And Thomas Tuchel says he wants England to enjoy our mission as they get their World Cup campaign underway tonight. The head coach...
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0: Okay, good morning. Welcome along to my live show, our usual on a Wednesday morning.
1: Aye.
0: And we're starting up today's show with Bagara. Yes, sir, I can boogie for everyone. And you know what? It's a Scotland song as well.
1: An Aberdeen song as well.
0: It is. So anyway, Davey, good morning. How are you doing?
1: I'm good, aye. I'm perfect, aye.
0: It's nice to be here again on a Wednesday morning as usual. And good morning to you.
2: Good morning.
0: How are you?
2: I'm good. How you doing?
0: Oh, no bad. Aye. Of course, Linda's still off on holiday, so again, we're going back next week.
1: Aye. You better I'm going to tell her you...
0: Anyway, Dave, we've got a lot to talk about on the show later on, and we've got loads of songs coming up on the show today. So, probably good coming up on the show today, Davey.
1: We've got a song for David Smith. It's coming up. Yourself.
0: And many more.
1: Aye. We've got ABBA coming up as well, and... Neil Diamond as well coming up.
0: Okay, and we've got a good collection of music.
1: Yes,
0: today
1: we have. And we've got Sinéad Train as well.
0: Okay. Right, Davey, you're going to carry on to the next song.
1: I'm going to carry on the next song. This is for David Smith. And it's Oxygen.
0: And enjoy.

0: And that was Bring Me Down, and it was for David Smith.
1: And
0: enjoy. All right, enjoy.
1: Indeed. Anyway, David, good morning. Are you?
0: Right.
1: And have you been watching the World Cup, David?
0: All right. I was, all right.
1: And what about you? Watching World Cup?
2: Maybe. It's on and off.
1: Okay.
0: On and off.
1: Sure. Right, David. On Friday, Scotland's playing against... France again?
0: Well, okay, look, I'm out.
1: Morocco. Friday night.
0: I hope we beat them. I hope we beat them.
1: And of course, next week we've got Brazil as well.
0: I hope we beat Brazil.
1: So we'll wait and see what happens for there, Davy. So what are we doing for yourself for the rest of this week?
0: I'll be working this week.
1: Okay.
0: And I'll be working on this week as well.
1: Right. Anyway, I'm going to carry with the next song right now, Davy.
0: Got
1: and
0: it.
1: Then we'll come back and then we'll do a bit more chat again.
0: Talk right.
1: About what we, other things that we like doing and stuff right. Like that, okay?
0: No problem.
1: So anyway, this next song is for a bit this time.
2: Yeah.
1: And it is...
2: The Fear by Lily Allen.
0: Lily Allen.
1: Enjoy
0: a bit.

0: Okay, there, that was Rapier, and that was Nelly Allen, and that is for a bit, and I hope you enjoyed that one. Anyway, Davey.
1: And this is for you, Bussy. You asked for this one, did you?
2: Yeah.
1: This is Abba.
2: Yeah.
1: It's Mamma Mia. It's for you, Bussy.
2: Yes.
0: And I'm sure everybody likes this one as well, I'm sure.
1: Aye. Yes.
0: Okay, and are you a big fan of Abba?
2: Yes, I am.
0: You are. What's your favourite track at all times?
1: It's coming on.
2: That's it.
0: Coming on right now.
2: Yes.
0: Okay.
1: It's Abba.
0: Yes, Mamma Mia.
1: Mamma Mia. Bye.

0: yeah.
1: Okay, Buzzy, you do that one?
0: Yes, I did.
1: And it's ABBA, Mamma Mia, Were You Buzzy, yeah. by ABBA.
0: Yeah.
2: Okay, enjoy. So I've got a few names to mention while I'm here, DB, as well.
1: All right.
2: I'd like to mention my usual people at a scene last night. I'd like to say hello to Susan again. Susan says she always listens in to my show. And I'd like to say hello to Tommy as well, and also Chelsea. And I'd like to say hello to Chris. I can't forget Chris. He beat me at pool twice last night. I don't believe he beat me at pool twice last night.
1: Uh-huh.
2: I know I played well, but I didn't win my games at all last night.
1: We need to
2: do golf as well. Golf, I'll give him a shout out.
1: We need to do better, that man.
2: Anyway, golf, and you enjoy the show, and I will see you soon. And have you got a few names to mention while you're here, dear?
1: Yes, I have. Grant's back for his holidays. Michelle's back as well. And Amy's back as well. And Sid, I'm a driver today. Mm-hmm. And I've got Sid coming back. He's back already.
2: And you know
1: and
2: what,
1: Skylar.
2: It's another lot of roadworks going to be just new.
1: Yes.
2: Have you noticed that, DB?
1: Right. You got some folk to mention?
2: You got a few names to mention while you're here? No? It's too shy. Is that what it is?
1: Kidding.
2: Okay. Right, DB. So,
1: are you calling the next song?
2: I am going to carry with the next song. This next song is actually Neil Diamond, and it's Sweet Caroline.
1: And it's from Mary.
2: And enjoy.

0: But the light comes
1: okay,
0: on.
1: That was a classic. That was Sweet Colour Line, Neil Diamond, and that's my Mary. And I hope you enjoyed that one.
0: And I'm got Carly next song. Okay. And this is Elton John, and it's for Carfleet. It's the song is I'm Still Standing. And McCarthy.
1: Before we carry on to the next song, I hope everybody enjoys the music up for now.
0: Aye.
1: So we've got a lot of good choice of music today on the show.
0: Yes.
1: So, this is coming up now, Elton John it is. You are saying, Damien, and the name of the song is?
0: And I'm Still Standing.
1: And pass it for?
0: And it's for McCarthy.
1: And enjoy.
0: Enjoy, McCarthy.

0: That was Elton John, and it's for Kathleen.
1: And I'm still standing.
0: Standing.
1: Okay, 17th of June 2026, I really, and can't you believe it? Time flies.
0: Is it now?
1: On a Wednesday morning, as usual.
0: Right.
1: It's very, very cloudy outside today as well, Davey.
0: Should be.
1: And I hope we do get a bit of sun later on, I hope.
0: Right. Should be.
1: The sun started coming out when I actually left house to come down here this morning.
0: And
1: the
0: it's
1: sun
0: just
1: did start coming out.
0: Right.
1: Disappeared again.
0: Right. And it's just, this is 10:30 now.
1: Exactly, 10:30.
0: Right. And then
1: so
0: you
1: got about 30 minutes to go on the show.
0: Yes.
1: And we're going to carry on. I'm going to carry on with the next song right
0: next
1: now.
0: Next song.
1: The next song is Fleet Rock Mac, and it's
2: The Chain.
1: The King, and it's for Rose.
0: Rose,
1: and I hope you enjoy this
0: one indeed. Enjoy.

0: Okay, that was Flukelock Mac, and that was The Chain, and that's for Rose, and it was quite a long track, I think, Davey.
1: Right, yeah. I know. Yeah. And this is for a song for Yandy, and it's all
2: Love Me Like
1: Love Me
2: You
1: Do. Like you.
0: Yeah, maybe listen as well.
1: This is for you, Yandy.
0: And enjoy, Yandy.
1: And I'll see you tomorrow night at 3 o'clock.
2: Yeah.

0: Okay.
1: That right, was the
0: that was right, Davey.
2: Right, and this is the
0: that was Candy, by the way.
1: Yeah.
0: Right. That was
2: Candy Bay.
1: And that was for Rihanna.
0: For Rihanna. Hope you enjoyed that one.
2: And this is the right song.
0: Well, right, Davey. You're gonna cut it with the next song right now.
2: And this for Yandy.
1: Yeah. Love me like you do.
2: Love me like you do. And it's for Yandy.

0: That was Jan Deet. I enjoyed it. And it was
1: Love Me Like You Do.
0: Okay, and it's so, by Jan Deet.
2: So you enjoy the music today?
1: Yeah, I am.
2: A good choice of music, by the way.
1: Yeah, good one.
0: Bye.
2: Okay. Right then, I'm going to choose a song. And I quite like this song as well. It feels like man, like a woman. The band is?
1: Shania Twain.
2: Okay, and enjoy this one. So here you go.
0: Now enjoy it as well.
2: On you go.
3: Let's go, girls.

0: That was for you, Kenny.
1: Thank you very much, DB. I appreciate it. I enjoyed that one.
0: All right, no problem.
1: Okay.
0: And that was Sun Hour Train, and it's Feel Like a Bobhead.
1: Okay, right, we've got 10 minutes to go in the show, so I think we'll get about a couple of songs before we finish off our show. So, anyway, we're going to carry on with the next song right now. This is for my brother this time. And he wanted a bit of Dolly Parton. So, this is 95.
0: I like Dolly Parton.
1: And enjoy.
0: Enjoy.

0: Okay, there. I hope you enjoyed that one indeed. That was Dolly Parton, 9 to 5, and that's for David, and that's my brother, by the way, and I hope you enjoyed that one indeed. So we've got about a few minutes of a chat. Right, David?
1: Right.
0: So what are you going to be doing yourself this weekend? Are you going to be...
1: I'll be working on Saturday.
0: Working as usual?
1: And I'll be working Ames tomorrow and Thursday and Friday as well.
0: And, of course, I've got the Hoban Bar later on tonight as well.
1: I've got the disco tonight, everybody.
0: Are you going to the disco? And then what are you going to be doing with yourself the rest of the day? Are you going away somewhere else after here? And I'm going to go for a coffee somewhere after here today as well.
1: I'm going to
0: enjoy that as well.
1: I'm going to carry next up.
0: Before you do that... just a bit time to say goodbye. So, good luck to Scotland on Friday night, by the way, Davy.
1: Aye.
0: And, of course, hope we win on Friday night as well. It's going to be difficult.
1: Will.
0: And Wednesday night as well, we've got Scotland again. I mean, Scotland's playing again next Wednesday as well against Brazil.
1: Aye.

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Shmoo FM. From the Sky News Centre at 11. The Prime Minister says he doesn't think there should be a leadership challenge, but he's not angry about those who may trigger one. Former Health Secretary Wes Streeting's warned he could start a campaign as soon

0: soon as next week, unless Sir Keir Starmer signals his departure. Inflation's remained unchanged, despite most experts predicting the rate of price rises to accelerate again. It dropped to 2.8% in April because of the cut in the energy price cap and stayed the same in May. Our business correspondent, Paul Kelso, says the effects of the Iran war had been expected to push it back up.
1: What upward pressure there has been on prices has come from fuel, from petrol, which is up 25% nearly year on year, as we'd expect. But food inflation is pulling that back down. Food inflation has actually fallen.
0: A man's been charged with arson over a fire at a memorial wall in North London. The 45-year-old will appear in court tomorrow. Anti-terror police have been leading the investigation into the fire in Golders Green in April. Jeremy Clarkson's revealed he's been diagnosed with an aggressive form of cancer. The TV presenter revealed the news on his show Clarkson's Farm, where he's seen telling his shocked co-stars. He doesn't say what kind of cancer he has. The 66-year-old had warned fans online about a shift in tone.
2: Ordinarily, we try to keep the show bucolic and charming and cheerful. But the final two episodes, they're none of those things, really. They're a difficult watch.
0: Rent rises have slowed to their lowest rate in more than 4 years. Official figures also show house prices rose by 3.8% in the year to April. And this time next year, you might just be planning your cinema trip to see Shrek 5. The release is penciled in for next June with Mike
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0: From the Sky News Centre at midday. The Prime Minister says he's not angry or bitter, despite being warned he faces a leadership challenge within a week. His former House Secretary, Wes Streeting, suggested he'll trigger a contest unless the PM goes. Sir Keir Starmer, who's at the G7 summit in France, insists he's ignoring the speculation about his future.
1: If I spent my time getting dragged into Westminster discussions, I wouldn't be doing my job. My job is to serve the country. My job is to be here having discussions with world leaders about the biggest issues.
0: A man has been charged over a suspected arson attack at a memorial wall in North London. The fire at a site in Golders Green in April sparked an investigation by counter-terrorism police, but was not

0: being treated as a terror incident. Jeremy Clarkson has been diagnosed with prostate cancer. The TV presenter revealed the news on his show Clarkson's Farm, though it's unclear when the footage was filmed. Slowing food prices led to UK inflation unexpectedly flatlining last month. Official figures show the rate at which prices are rising remained unchanged at 2.8% for May. The owners of the British yacht that faced warning shots from a Russian warship have said the move was totally unnecessary. Jane and Alan Kelvey from Buckinghamshire were sailing in the English Channel when they encountered the Russian frigate Admiral Grigorevich. Our correspondent Olivia Guthrie's been speaking to them.
1: The couple were clear to tell me that they hadn't actually been fired at by the Russian ship. These were very much shots into the air, but and they took them to be some kind of warning to them, but they say that it was still extremely alarming.
0: The Ministry of Defence is investigating. And Danny Rowe is stepping down as Rangers head coach.
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0: From the Sky News Centre at 1, the Prime Minister insists he's not angry or bitter about speculation around his leadership. His former Health Secretary Wes Streetings indicated he's prepared to trigger a Labour contest as early as next week.
1: I don't think he's listened to his Cabinet. I don't think he's listened to the Parliamentary Party. And I don't think he's listened to the voters who only in May sent the Labour Party an extremely humbling message at the ballot box.
0: But Sir Keir Starmer says he will fight off any challenges while admitting his party does need to turn things around. Jeremy Clarkson's revealed he has prostate cancer and that it's really aggressive. The presenter announced the news on his TV show Clarkson's Farm, reassuring his co-stars it was caught early. The Education Secretary has announced survivors of forced adoption will get a full apology on behalf of the state. An estimated 185,000 children were taken from unmarried mothers in England and Wales in the 50s, 60s and 70s. Inflation's remained unchanged despite most experts predicting it would go up last month. The rate of price rises stayed at 2.8% with an unexpected slowdown in food bill increases. As England prepares to take on Croatia in its first World Cup match of the tournament, pub bookings have gone up by nearly 300%. According to tech provider Zonal, hospitality is expected to see a 42% sales boost across the group stage. Alan Simpson from UK Hospitality says

0: the World Cup is good for everyone.
1: If we can get into those quarterfinals, semi-finals and hopefully a final, then the amount of money that that will mean is spent in pubs, the amount of jobs which are protected and the amount of businesses who can make it through the summer will only go up.
0: And court documents reveal Romeo Beckham was stopped by police last year after he was caught scrolling on his phone behind the wheel at a red light. He was pulled over in Westminster. That's the latest. I'm Fader Silver.

Hello, welcome along to the show. Welcome along to Bits and Pieces right here on Shmoo FM. I'm Hamish Wilkinson. I'll be here for the next hour playing you some of the best music from today and years gone by. Getting things underway with Coldplay. Feels like I'm falling in love. Let's go back to 2017. Some Dua Lipa.

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Just played you two back to back. There's Moby and We Are Made of Stars, and from 1980, ABBA and Super Trooper. Still to come, some great music from Mr. Mister, Wilson Phillips, some Natalie and Bruria from 2002, and this from Nick Kamen, I Promised Myself, on Bits and Pieces on Shmoo FM.

Let's take from the album Move Until We Fly from 1990. Nick Cayman, I Promise Myself. Let's go back to the 1980s with Modern Romance and the best years of our lives.

Yeah, that's the guy from the Lighthouse Family. To be you and lean into a name home. That's why I want to go back to 2006 with Paolo Nutini and Last Request.

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Mr. Hey, Kiri. Yes, traders, hello, good afternoon, and welcome along to Bits and Pieces right here on Shmoo FM. We're here at this time every week playing you some of the best music from today and years gone by. Still to come, with some Bobby Bird, some Cher, some Wilson Phillips, and also some new music from Charles Kelly and Marie Morris. Let's still come. First, let's play some Wilson Phillips.

one-hit wonder from Wilson Phillips. Go back to 2002 very short indeed, but I'm Natalie and Bouye. First, some new music.

music going to go, and we will get that on there in future weeks. That's not the intro yet. And from 2002, Wrong Impression. Let's go back to 1994 with some Bobby Brown. Two can play that game. Drop it.

There's Bobby Brown, who can play that key. And that's about it for this week. Time to squeeze in one more song. It's from 1991. I'm going to play Cher and Save Up All Your Tears. I'll be back here, same time, same place, next week. Another edition of Bits and Pieces on Shmoo FM.

0: From the Sky News Centre at 2, a former healthcare worker has been cautioned by the data watchdog for trying to sell the Princess of Wales's private medical records. The Information Commissioner's Office began a criminal investigation in March 2024. The London Clinic says there was no regulatory breaches by the hospital. Elsewhere, a senior Conservatives described the Labour government as being on life support. Ex-Health Secretary Wes Streetings indicated he's prepared to trigger a leadership contest as early as next week. The Prime Minister says he's not angry or bitter about the speculation. Shadow Energy Secretary Claire Coutinho doesn't think much of the reports about the next cabinet, though.
1: They want to make the job-destroying Energy Secretary Chancellor. They want to bring back the former Transport Secretary who resigned for nicking phones. They want to replace him with the former Deputy Prime Minister who resigned for dodging taxes.
0: Inflation remained the same last month, despite an expectation it would increase. The rising pace of transport costs were offset by slowing food bills, keeping it at 2.8% in May. Donald Trump's again threatened further military action on Iran if a deal due to be signed on Friday falls through. Speaking at a G summit in France, the US president says they could go back to dropping bombs on their head. He says the agreement, which is a memorandum of understanding ahead of further talks, is very strong.
2: Oil has come tumbling down and it's getting to very close to where it was before the crisis. The difference is now we have Iran without a nuclear weapon.
0: Jeremy Clarkson's revealed he's been diagnosed with prostate cancer. Speaking in the latest season of Clarkson's Farm, he says he expects to be fine. And pub owners in Boston in the US say Scotland football fans are drinking them dry as they celebrate the 1-0 win over Haiti at the World Cup at the weekend. Tonight, England take on Croatia. That's the latest. I'm Leisha McKenna.
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This week, we're setting the CD player and downloading the files for 2014, my favourite year in Now history, as well as 1984 and 2006, to relive Now 87, Now 88, and Now 89. We kicked off the show there with Pharrell Williams' Happy from Despicable Me 2, which was, of course, CD 1, track 1 on Now 87, and, quite frankly, inescapable in 2014, and Now 87 features 46 tracks and 10 number ones, and it was on the 7th of April 2014, and I also remember I did have a bit of a hassle when I tried pre-ordering the album a few weeks before, because I was actually on holiday in Florida when it came out, so I didn't quite get it when it first came out, but I got it when I came back from holiday. But yeah, there was a bit of a faff there with trying to pre-order it, but it's got it all sorted in the end and got the album just after I got back, so that's all fine. And that was track 1, disc 1, Pharrell Williams' Happy, and then disc 1, track 2 was Route 94 featuring Jess Glynn, My Love. Disc 1, track 3 was Enrique Iglesias featuring Pitbull, I'm a Freak. And up next, here's disc 1, track 4 on Now 87, Avicii, Hey Brother, on Now That's What I Call a Radio Show.

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And it's now time for the first helping of historical context for this week's show, looking back at April 2014 when Now 87 was released. On the 5th of April in horse racing, Pino de Rey, trained by Dr. Richard Newland and ridden by 37-year-old Leighton Aspell, who returned to racing after coming out of retirement, won the 2014 Grand National Aintree with odds of 25-1. On the 6th of April, Sheffield's Half Marathon was cancelled because there weren't enough water supplies for runners on the route, and then the Boat Race 2014, contested between Oxford and Cambridge University boat clubs, took place, with Oxford winning by 11 lengths, the biggest winning margin since 1973, after the Cambridge boat suffered damage to an oar early in the race. On the 22nd of April, David Moyes was dismissed as manager of Manchester United 10 months after succeeding Alex Ferguson, with Ryan Giggs taking temporary charge of the team until a permanent successor was appointed. So that was a bit of historical context for April 2014, when Now 87 was released. And back to Now 87, Disc 1, Track 5 was Katy Perry, Dark Horse. And up next, here's Disc 1, Track 6 on Now 87. Here's Sam Smith, Money on My Mind on Now That's What I Call a Radio Show.

Sam Smith, Money on My Mind, Disc 1, Track 6 on Now 87 on Now That's What I Call a Radio Show, and one of the number ones on the album. And we're going to go through the number ones, and there were 10 number ones on Now 87, and they were Disc 1, Track 1, Pharrell Williams, Happy from Despicable Me 2, Disc 1, Track 2, Route 94 featuring Jess Glidden, My Love, Track 6, Sam Smith, Money on My Mind, Track 8, 5 Seconds of Summer, She Looks So Perfect, Track 9, Miley Cyrus, Wrecking Ball, Track 22, Sam Bailey, Skyscraper, Disc 2, Track 2, Pitbull featuring Kesha, Timber, Track 3, Dubs and Borges featuring Tiny Tempa, Tsunami, Jump, Track 4, last but not least, Calvin Harris and Alesso featuring Hurts, Under Control. So those were the number ones on Now 87, and meanwhile, the number one film at the UK box office on the 7th of April 2014 when Now 87 was released was Rio 2, directed by Carlos Saldana and starring Anne Hathaway, Jesse Eisenberg and Jamie Foxx, spending week 1 of 1 at number 1. And that actually brings us to the end, and we're going to move on with Now 87, and here's Disc 1, Track 11. Here's One Direction, Story of My Life on Now That's What I Call a Radio Show.

0: One Direction, Story of My Life, Disc 1, Track 11 on Now 87 on Now That's What I Call a Radio Show. And that actually brings us to the end of Now 87 before we move into the summer of 2014 with Now 88. But we're going to play one more song on Now 87. And here we have Disc 2, Track 6, Tiësto, Red Lights on Now That's What I Call a Radio Show.
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We're now in the summer of 2014 with Now 88, released on the 21st of July, featuring 45 tracks and a record-breaking 15 number ones. And speaking of number ones, I just realised that I'd actually missed one on Now 87. I literally only read out 9 number ones and there were 10 because I missed Disc 2 Track 7, which was Duke Dumont featuring Jax Jones, I Got You. So that's Now 87's number ones all cleared up. But yeah, Now 88 features 45 tracks and a record-breaking 15 number ones. And I actually bought the album while I was recovering from a leg operation that I'd had just a couple of months before, and I had to have my leg in plaster for 2 weeks longer than expected after having it in plaster for about a month already. So yeah, that was where I was in the summer of 2014. So yeah, we kicked off there with Disc 1 Track 1, Ella Henderson, Ghost, which was number one for 2 weeks in June 2014. And up next, one of the other number ones on the album, here's Ed Sheeran, Sing On, Now That's What I Call a Radio Show.

Ed Sheeran sing Disc 1 Track 2 on Now 88 on Now That's What I Call a Radio Show. And it's time for the second helping of historical context on this week's show, looking back at July 2014 when Now 88 was released. Well, on the 5th of July, the 2014 Tour de France started in Leeds. On the 6th of July, Lewis Hamilton won the 2014 British Grand Prix at Silverstone, his second British Grand Prix victory. On the 14th of July, the Church of England voted to allow women to be ordained as bishops. And last but not least, on the 23rd of July, the 2014 Commonwealth Games opened in Glasgow. And I actually remember I went to see the athletics just about a week after the Commonwealth Games opened. So yeah, my family and I were down in Glasgow for that. So yeah, that was fun. So that was some historical context for July 2014 when Now 88 was released. And up next, here's Disc 1, Track 3 on Now 88. 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

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Speaking of which, we're going to go through all 15 of those number ones, and they were Disc 1, Track 1, Ella Henderson, Ghost, Disc 1, Track 2, Ed Sheeran, Sing, Track 3, Sam Smith, Stay With Me, Track 5, Mr. Probs, Waves, Robin Schultz, Remix, Track 6, Ariana Grande featuring Iggy Azalea, Problem, Track 7, Rita Ora, I Will Never Let You Down, Track 9, Aloe Black, The Man, Track 11, Will I Am and Cody Wise, It's My Birthday, Disc 2, Track 1, Clean Bandit featuring Jess Glynn, Rather Be, Disc 2, Track 2, Kaiser, Hideaway, Track 3, Oliver Heldens and Becky Hill, Gecko Overdrive, Track 4, Sigma, Nobody to Love, Track 5, Calvin Harris, Summer, and last but not least, Track 6, Second City, I Wanna Feel. So those were the 15 number ones on Now 88, the only Now album in the series to have as many as that. And moving on with Now 88, here we have Disc 1, Track 8. 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

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And last but not least, the number one film at the UK box office on the 21st of July 2014 when Now 88 was released was Dawn of the Planet of the Apes, directed by Matt Reeves and starring Andy Serkis and Gary Oldman, spending week 1 of 2 at number 1. And that brings us to the end of Now 88, but we're going to move into November 2014 with Now 89. But first, to play us out on Now 88, here's Disc 2, Track 1, Clean Bandit featuring Jess Glynn, Rather Be on Now That's What I Call a Radio Show.

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We're now at the end of 2014 with Now 89, released on the 24th of November, featuring 45 tracks and 10 number ones. And actually, speaking of number ones again, I missed one on Now 88, and that was actually disc one, track 20, Rixton, Me and My Broken Heart. So that was all 15 number ones on Now 88. But yep, Now 89, 24th of November 2014, with 45 tracks and 10 number ones. And it was actually the soundtrack to me meeting my best friend, and it actually kicked off a streak of albums, soundtracking the early evolution of our friendship from 2014 to 2016, Now 89 to Now 95. And also, Now 89 was the fastest selling album of 2014, selling 283,000 copies in its first week. That was, we kicked off there with Meghan Trainor, All About That Bass, which was number one for 4 weeks in October 2014, disc one track one on Now 89. And up next, here's disc one at track two, Ollie Murs featuring Travie McCoy, wrapped up on Now That's What I Call a Radio Show. Now

Charlie Murray's featuring Travis McCoy wrapped up disc 1 track 2 on Now 89 on Now That's What I Call a Radio Show. And we're actually going to skip the historical context for November 2014 because actually the next song I'm going to play, disc 1 track 7, Tom O'Dell, Real Love, actually has quite a bit of a story to it. So it was actually the first track announced for Now 89 before the rest of the track list was revealed, and it's actually a cover of my favourite Beatles song of all time, and it's also the song I used to reflect on my friendship with my best friend Aiden, who I met just at the same time Now 89 was released, just as I mentioned at the start of this segment. So up next, here's disc 1, track 7, Tom O'Dell, Real Love on Now That's What I Call a Radio Show.

Tom Odell, Real Love, disc one, track 7 on Now 89 on Now That's What I Call a Radio Show, and the song I used to represent my friendship with my best friend. And that was, now we're going to move on. Now it's coming towards the end of my time on this week's edition of Now That's What I Call a Radio Show, but we're going to mention the number ones on Now 89 and the number one film at the UK box office on the 24th of November 2014 when Now 89 was released. There were 10 number ones on Now 89, and they were disc one, track 1, Meghan Trainor, All About That Bass; disc one, track 3, Jessie J, Ariana Grande and Nicki Minaj, Bang Bang; disc 1, track 4, Nico and Vince, Am I Wrong; disc 1, track 5, Magic, Rude; disc 1, track 8, Gareth Malone's All Star Choir, Wake Me Up, which was also the official BBC Children in Need single for 2014; disc 1, track... hold on. Disc 1, track 21, Cheryl Cole featuring Tiny Tempa, Crazy Stupid Love; disc 2, track 1, Calvin Harris featuring John Newman, Blame; disc 2, track 2, Sigma featuring Paloma Faith, Changing; disc 2, track 3, Lily Wood and Robin Schultz, Prayer in C, Robin Schultz radio edit; and last but not least, disc 2, track 6, David Guetta featuring Sam Martin, Lovers on the Sun. So those were the number ones on Now 89, and we're going to, that actually brings me to the end of this week's show. Thank you very much for listening, but join us next week as we set the CD player and download the files for 2015 to relive Now 90, Now 91, and Now 92. Oh, I also actually forgot to mention the number one film at the UK box office. That was The Hunger Games: Mockingjay Part 1, directed by Francis Lawrence and starring Jennifer Lawrence, Liam Hemsworth, Elizabeth Banks, and Philip Seymour Hoffman, spending week one of one at number one. But again, thank you very much for listening, and join us next week as we relive 2015 to relive Now 90, Now 91, and Now 92. And to play us out, we're going to play One Direction, Steal My Girl, and then to take us up to the news, we have Nico and Vince, Am I Wrong? But thank you very much for listening, and see you next week.

0: From the Sky News Centre at 3. The London Clinic says there were no regulatory breaches by the hospital after a former healthcare worker tried to sell the Princess of Wales private medical records. The employees being cautioned by the data watchdog. More than 500 of the up to 2,000 job cuts previously announced at the BBC are to go in its news, TV and radio divisions. The broadcaster's trying to make £500 million in savings over 2 years. Senior leadership's to be downsized by at least 10%. Bosses say some programmes will end as demand moves to meet audiences. Here's our entertainment correspondent, Katie Spencer.
1: A lot of people will see this is essentially death by a thousand cuts. There will be concern, understandably, that if you are losing a number of correspondent roles, producer roles, reporters roles, that will have an impact in some way on the quality of what is being produced.
0: Leaders of seven of the world's most powerful democracies say there's a new momentum around Ukraine. Russia's invasion's been a focus of discussions at the G7 summit in France. Donald Trump says he's had a very good meeting with Volodymyr Zelensky. And Canada claims America's had a change in position that's harder towards Russia. Lee Turner's the UK's former ambassador to Ukraine.
2: On the one hand, it's great that Trump has said all these positive things, but we've been here before. One call between Trump and President Putin of Russia and everything can change.
0: Sir Keir Starmer says he's not angry or bitter about leadership speculation. The Prime Minister insists he'll fight any contest. Slowing food prices caused UK inflation to unexpectedly flatline last month. Official figures show the rate at which prices rising remained unchanged at 2.8% in May. And in sports, manager Danny Roll has left Rangers to take over at Red Bull Salzburg in Austria. The German has...

0: together. I want you to get together. I want you to get together. I want you to get together. Put your hands together one time. I want you to get together. I want you to get together.
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0: From the Sky News Centre at 4, it's emerged a former healthcare worker tried to sell the Princess of Wales private medical records. Kate was a patient of the London Clinic in 2024. Our correspondent Emma Birchley has more has more from the data watchdog, which has cautioned the ex-employee.
1: The conduct involved the deliberate misuse of highly sensitive personal information and an offer to disclose it for financial gain, representing a clear breach of trust, and the statement goes on to say that it was felt the caution was appropriate.
0: The private hospital says it takes pride in high standards of care and discretion. The BBC Director General has announced 550 of the planned 2,000 job cuts will be taken from news, TV and radio-related roles. Matt Britton hopes cutting back in those areas will make £160 million in cost savings. Donald Trump's once again threatened further military action on Iran if a deal to be signed on Friday falls through.
2: If I don't like it, if they don't behave, we'll go right back to dropping bombs right smack in the middle of their head, because they've misbehaved for 47 years.
0: Speaking at the G7 summit in France, the US president says the agreement would mean Iran will never have a nuclear weapon. In other news, Jeremy Clarkson's revealed he's been diagnosed with prostate cancer. The TV presenter says he expects to be fine and has had surgery. In sport, England fans are flooding into Texas for their opening World Cup game with Croatia tonight.
3: I think we've got pace up the flanks. I think we're underdogs and we've not had much, I don't know, there's not much chat about us. So I think we're going to kind of creep up under the radar.
4: It suits us, yeah.
0: Kickoff is at 9 o'clock our time, and England cricketer Sonny

0: another.
1: Hi, my name's Nick Jackson, and welcome to episode 31 of Now That's What I Call a Radio Show on 99.8 Shmoo FM. This week, we're setting the CD player and downloading the files for 2013 to relive Now 84, Now 85, and Now 86. We kicked off the show there with One Direction, One Way or Another, Teenage Kicks, the official comic 2013 Comic Relief single, and CD 1 track 1 on Now 84, which was released on the 25th of March 2013, featuring 43 tracks and 11 number ones. And also, 2013 was the first year I started listening to the charts on Radio 1 every week, so these songs mean a heck of a lot to me, and yeah, this show will maybe be a little bit more personal, and I guess more human than you're probably used to, so you'll hear some personal anecdotes here and there throughout the show as we go along. But we kicked off there with One Direction, One Way or Another, and Disc 1 track 2 was Well I Am featuring Britney Spears, Scream and Shout. Track 3 was Taylor Swift, I Knew You Were Trouble, and up next, here's Disc 1 track 4, Pink featuring Nate Ruiz, or as people are probably more likely to know him, the dude from Fun, Just Give Me a Reason on Now That's What I Call a Radio Show.

Pink featuring Nate Ruiz, or as he's better known, the dude from Fun. Just give me a reason. Disc 1, track 4, now 84, now that's what I call a radio show. And it's now time for a little bit of historical context for March 2013, looking back at what was going on in society and culture when Now 84 was released. So in terms of what was going on in March 2013, on the 7th of March, the closure of Don Mill Colliery following a major fire, the last main mine in the Warwickshire coalfield. The 18th of March, the final BBC News bulletins were transmitted from Tate Television Centre after 43 years of occupying the building as the corporation moved to its entire news operation to Broadcasting House in central London. And on the 23rd of March, a blizzard, which brings the heaviest March snow for more than 50 years, hit the north of England. And so, yeah, that's a little bit of historical context for March 2013, but we'll get into a bit more of a story with my experience with Now 84, up next, disc 1, track 5 was Rihanna, Diamonds, and up next, here's disc 1, track 6 on Now 84, here's Bastille, Pompeii on Now That's What I Call a Radio Show.

Bastille, Pompeii, Disc 1, Track 6 on Now 84, and Now That's What I Call a Radio Show. And we're going to do something a little bit different this week. We're going because I've actually got a bit of a story when it comes to Now 84 and my experience when I actually went to get the album on the day it came out, 25th of March 2013. Let me tell you, I got up at 6:30 in the morning. I was so excited. I actually went to bed just after I'd listened to the charts the night before, and yeah, that was maybe a bit of a mistake because I was too excited and I could barely sleep. But then got up at 6:30 the next day, the day it came out, 25th of March, and had to go to 3 different shops to find it. Couldn't find it in West Hill, and then went into Aberdeen. Couldn't find it the second time, and then finally managed to find it the third time lucky, as they say. So I managed to find it, and I still managed to get to school on time that day somehow. But then again, I gave myself plenty of time, I guess. So yeah, that was my story with Now 84, and up next on Now 84, Disc 1, Track 7 was James Arthur, Impossible, and up next, Disc 1, Track 8, here's Ollie Murs featuring Flo Rida, Troublemaker, on Now That's What I Call a Radio Show. You're a trouble.

Ollie Murs featuring Flo Rida, Troublemaker, disc 1, track 8 on Now 84 on Now That's What I Call a Radio Show. And it's now time to talk about the number ones on Now 84 and the number one film at the UK box office on the 25th of March 2013 when Now 84 was released. In terms of the number ones on Now 84, there were 11 number ones, of course. There were 11 number ones, and they were disc 1, track 1, One Direction, One Way or Another, Teenage Kicks, disc 1, track 2, Will I Am featuring Britney Spears, Scream and Shout, disc 1, track 5, Rihanna, Diamonds, disc 1 at track 7, James Arthur, Impossible, disc 1 at track 8, Ollie Murs featuring Flo Rida, Troublemaker, disc 1 at track 13, The Saturdays featuring Sean Paul, What About Us, which was actually number 1 the week Now 84 was released, disc 1 track 21, Gabrielle Aplin, The Power of Love, disc 2 track 1, Avicii versus Nicky Romero, I Could Be the One, disc 2 track 2, Bingo Players featuring Far East Movement, Get Up Rattle, and disc 2, track 17, One Direction, Little Things, and last but not least, the 2012 Christmas number 1, and the first number 1 I ever remember listening to being announced on Radio 1, The Justice Collective, He Ain't Heavy, He's My Brother, disc 1, track 22 on Now 84, disc 2, track 22, rather. So those are the number 1s on Now 84, and moving on, and the number 1 film at the UK box office on the 25th of March 2013, when Now 84 was released for week 1 of 3, was The Croods, directed by Chris Sanders and Kirk D'Amico, and starring Nicolas Cage, Emma Stone, and Ryan Reynolds. So that was the number ones for Now 84, and we're actually at the end of Now 84, but before we move on to the summer of 2013 with Now 85, here's a rather surprising inclusion, disc 2, track 20. Here's Fleetwood Mac, Everywhere on Now That's What I Call a Radio Show.

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We're now in the summer of 2013 with Now 85, released on the 22nd of July, featuring 44 tracks and 9 number ones. And it actually also came out a few weeks just after I left primary school. So again, yeah, that's a little bit another personal anecdote there, but maybe not as crazy as that first one. But yeah, it was the Now album that it came out just after I left primary school. So there's a bit of nostalgia for me there. And we kicked off, of course, there with one of the biggest songs of the entire year, Daft Punk featuring Pharrell Williams, Get Lucky, Disc 1, Track 1 on Now 85. And Disc 1, Track 2 was Robin Thicke featuring Pharrell, Blurred Lines. The less said about that, the better. And up next, here we have Disc 1, Track 3, Passenger, Let Her Go on Now That's What I Call a Radio Show.

Passenger, let her go. Disc 1, track 3 on Now 85 on Now That's What I Call a Radio Show. And it's now time for historical context for July 2013, when Now 85 was released. On the 6th of July, John Prescott resigned from the Privy Council in protest at delays to changes in press regulations. On the 7th of July, Andy Murray won the men's singles at Wimbledon 2013, defeating Novak Djokovic of Serbia in straight sets, becoming the first British man to win Wimbledon since Fred Perry in 1936. On the 17th of July, rising temperatures lead to heat health warnings being issued for southern England and the Midlands in the UK's first prolonged heat wave since 2006. And also, same-sex marriage became legal in England and Wales after the Marriage Same-Sex Couples Act 2013 received royal assent. So that was a little bit of historical context for July 2013 on Now That's What I Call a Radio Show. And up next on Now 85, Disc 1, Track 4 was Justin Timberlake, Mirrors. Disc 1, Track 5 was Naughty Boy featuring Sam Smith, La La La. Track 6 was Icona Pop featuring Charlie XCX, I Love It. And up next, here's Disc 1, Track 7, John Newman, I Love Me Again on Now That's What I Call a Radio Show.

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And we're now going to go over the number ones on Now 85, and there were 9 number ones, and they were, hold on a second, let me just get it up here. The 9 number ones on Now 85 were disc 1, track 1, Daft Punk featuring Pharrell Williams, Get Lucky, disc 1, track 2, Robin Thicke featuring Pharrell, Blurred Lines, disc 1, track 4, Justin Timberlake, Mirrors, disc 1, track 5, Naughty Boy featuring Sam Smith, La La La, disc 1, track 6, Icona Pop featuring Charlie XCX, I Love It, disc 1, track 7, John Newman, Love Me Again, disc 1, track 16, PJ and Duncan, Let's Get Ready to Rumble, disc 2, track 1, Rudimental featuring Ella Eyre, Waiting All Night, and last but not least, disc 2, track 3, Duke Dumont featuring AME, Need You 100%. So those were the 9 number ones on Now 85, and also Now 85 was the fastest selling album of 2013, selling 317,376 copies in its first week of sales. And I was one of those 317,000 people who actually bought the album, and of course, because I bought it on the day it came out, the 22nd of July. Meanwhile, the number one film at the UK box office on the 22nd of July 2013, when Now 85 was released, for week 2 of 2, was Monsters University, directed by Dan Scanlon and starring John Goodman, Billy Crystal and Helen Mirren. And up next on Now 85, here we have disc 1 at track 10, Taylor Swift 22 on Now That's What I Call a Radio Show.

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And that brings us to the end of Now 85, and we're going to move into the winter of 2013 with Now 86, and that's after this on Now That's What I Call a Radio Show.

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We're now in the winter of 2013 with Now 86, released on the 18th of November, featuring 44 tracks and 10 number ones. And it was also the first Now album I ever bought after starting at secondary school just a few months earlier. We kicked off there with Disc 1 at Track 1, Katy Perry, Roar. Disc 1 at Track 2 was One Republic, Counting Stars. Disc 1 at Track 3 was Jason Derulo, Talk Dirty. Disc 1 at Track 4 was Miley Cyrus, We Can't Stop. And up next, here's Disc 1 at Track 5, and also another one of the biggest songs of the year. 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

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And we're actually going to skip the historical context for November 2013 because it's coming to the end of my time, but I'm going to quickly mention the number one film, the number ones on Now 86, and the number one film at the UK box office on the 18th of November 2013. And the number ones on Now 86 were Disc 1, Track 1, Katy Perry, Roar, Disc 1, Track 2, One Republic, Counting Stars, Disc 1, Track 3, Jason Derulo, Talk Dirty, Disc 1, Track 4, Miley Cyrus, We Can't Stop, Disc 1 Track 5, Avicii, Wake Me Up, Disc 1 Track 6, Storm Queen, Look Right Through, Disc 1 Track 7, Martin Garrix, Animals, Disc 1 Track 8, Ellie Goulding, Burn, Disc 1 Track 12, Lord, Royals, and last but not least, Disc 1 Track 22, Lily Allen, Somewhere Only We Know. So those are the number ones on Now 86, and actually that brings me to the end of my time on this week's edition of Now That's What I Call a Radio Show. Thank you very much for listening, but join us next week as we set the CD player and download the files for 2014, one of my favourite years in the series history, along with 1984 and 2006, to relive Now 88, 87, Now 88, and Now 89. And to leave you, we're going to play Disc 1 at Track 11 on Now 86, Arctic Monkeys, Do I Want to Know? And to take us up to the news, we're going to play Disc 1 at Track 19, Lawson, Juliet. But thank you very much for listening once again, and see you next week.

0: From the Sky News Centre at 5, it's emerged a healthcare worker tried to sell the Princess of Wales private medical records. The employee at the London clinic, who no longer works there, has been cautioned by the data watchdog over the deliberate misuse for financial gain in 2024. Seven of the world's most powerful democracies say there's a new momentum around Ukraine. The French president's been hosting the G7 and says members have agreed the balance of power between Russia and Kyiv has changed, with Ukrainian forces moving forwards. Donald Trump says he's had a very good meeting with Vladimir Zelensky. Emmanuel Macron's praised leaders' sense of togetherness.
1: There was a lot at stake around the table. These recent months had been characterized more by fragmentation, division, disagreement. And thanks to the G7, we have been able to show that it was a time for unity.
0: The BBC is expected to cut around 550 jobs within news, TV and radio departments to save money. Overall, across the wider organisation, 2,000 roles will be axed over the next 3 years. The Education Secretary says the government will make a full apology on behalf of the state to all those affected by forced adoption in England. It's estimated 185,000 children were taken from unmarried mothers in England and Wales between 1949 and 1976. Bridget Phillipson's been speaking before the Education Select Committee.
2: Prime Minister will have more to say on this shameful period in our history, reflecting the gravity of what has happened. But here and now, let me say to all of those affected, you will get the apology that you so profoundly deserve.
0: Administrations in Cardiff and Holyrood have previously apologised. Jeremy Clarkson's revealed he has prostate cancer. The TV presenter says it's aggressive, but was caught early. An England football fan...

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1: You ever have one of those days? 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I am Steph. On the other side of the desk is Connor.
2: Oh.
1: 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Time Capsule, Time Capsule, Time Capsule. What year are we going to get?
0: That is the mystery and part of the intrigue and all of the fun.
1: Oh, yeah. Whenever I come in, I have this idea in mind of what I think I'm going to get, or, you know, just a ballpark. And I've never once been even close.
0: No.
1: And I can see all the years on the wheel.
0: Yeah.
1: And we've got a number of entries left. We're in double digits. And still.
0: Okay.
1: We're actually on the high end of, we're just a shade under 20.
0: That's a lot more years left than I thought, actually. I thought we were about, like, 12-ish or something.
1: No. According to the computador, 18.
0: Okay.
1: So I can see something else coming up relatively soon, but I'm looking at the years and thinking, hey. So here's what we're going to do. We're going to give it a little spin, and we're going to see what we're going to get. And why is there no sound? Yeah, thank you.
0: You're welcome.
1: So what do you think we got?
0: 70s.
1: Yeah?
0: Ah, oh my God!
1: You're absolutely right. We definitely got the 70s.
0: I can't remember what ones we've already done and what ones

0: We have it done, so I'm take that and go home.
1: Okay, no, that's a win, and because I thought we were going to get 60s. So all things being equal, that is not half bad. I'm genuinely relatively pleased with that response. But hey, see, the computer's trying.
0: Everyone's getting a feature today.
1: No. No. But the year we got was 1979.
0: Nice. Okay, cool.
1: So that's actually a fairly interesting year for music, I have to admit. And although, truth be told, there are some years that are weak, but that doesn't necessarily mean that they're bad or they're really limited.
0: No.
1: There are good things, and it's the perfect opportunity to hopefully find an undiscovered gem. And with that in mind, I'm looking here because I've pulled a song already, and I'm not gonna lie, because I'm not knowing the year, I have to pull something. So I have pulled something, and I'm genuinely hoping I'm going to catch you with this one. I'm starting to shoot my shot early because I feel it's incredibly necessary to try and go that route. So that's what we're doing. And while that's playing, I jump into the vault really quick. I've got a parachute now, so we'll be okay. No broken bones on the way down. Well, it's not the way down that's the problem. It's the landing.
0: And it slips back up as well.
1: Yeah, yeah. That's very true. So we'll see if I can stump Connor with this one.

0: Well, I shot a shot.
1: And I didn't do quite as well as I was hoping to. So the formula worked.
2: Yes.
1: And so you got the title. And here we go again.
2: And then I got jump scared by the sampling again.
1: So did I. And there's something about the setting that just, I don't know what it is. The settings don't like me right now. So the title is?
2: Pauper in Paradise.
1: Yes.
2: I feel like that's one of those songs that I've like maybe seen like written down somewhere. It's like band known for song X.
1: Yeah. Yeah, that's distinctly possible.
2: What band X was.
1: Band X is Frozen Ghost.
2: Yeah, I have no idea who that is.
1: Yeah. I actually, see, this is one of the reasons why I thought I had a shot and was kind of discounting the formula just a little bit.
2: Yeah. Again, you're not trying to beat me, you're trying to beat the formula.
1: Yeah, that's what it is. Frozen Ghost was a band from the 1980s. Actually, they were around from the mid-80s through the early 90s. They were signed to WEA Canada and Atlantic Records in the U.S. But they have the pedigree is kind of interesting. It was made up of members of a band called Sheriff from the early 1980s, who actually had a big hit with a song called When I'm With You. But that band, as Alias, re-released it in the late 80s and early 90s, because Alias was actually quite a good band as well. And Arnold Lanni was one of the members of Frozen Ghosts. But he's actually not known so much from his actual band times, plural, because he was in a few different bands.
2: Okay.
1: What he was better known for was actually acting as a producer for bands like Our Lady Peace, Finger 11, and that's where he had as much, if not more, success than he did as a performer. So it's kind of an interesting little story, a little bit different. They had two relatively successful studio albums. One was a self-titled debut, and the other one was called Nice Place to Visit. Their final album was called Shake Your Spirit, and for that they actually added a member of Honeymoon Suite, Derry Grahan, as on guitars. Because he had time. It's a funny thing about the Canadian industry. They the crossovers between people helping out another performer for whatever reason, a lot more significant than what you might see in the U.S.
2: Yeah.
1: In particular.
2: Yeah. It's a lot of tribalism with bands there.
1: Do you know that? I think that's actually a really good word for it. Because when I see what I've seen in the crossovers and people getting a writing credit, and you go, well, how did they know whoever it was?
2: Mm.
1: But clearly at some point they definitely did. They definitely crossed paths, and it was definitely enough to produce a hit. So that's one of those kind of different things, and I think that's fantastic. It's the joys of seeing the industry from a different perspective. And I find it fascinating just to watch. I'm looking here, a couple of songs from Frozen Ghost that were actually quite good. As far as I was concerned, Pauper in Paradise is my personal favorite. Round and Round was actually pretty good. And Should I See, which actually is the only one they had that charted in the U.S. And it made it to number 69 on the overall charts, but on the U.S. rock chart, made it to number 4. So it actually had a little bit of traction, but by American standards, as close to a one-hit wonder as you're going to get.
2: Mm.
1: The joys of the music business. They must have done okay, though, because the label must have been happy enough to be able to give them another go. You know what I mean?
2: Yeah.
1: They must have absolutely been happy enough, because if they weren't, they never would have had the opportunity to get a second album. It costs way too much money to sort of do that any other way.
2: Yeah.
1: You know,
2: yeah.
1: just because I've read things on studio time.
2: Yeah, and the cost of said studio time.
1: Yeah, absolutely.
2: And the money budgeted for extracurricular activities, especially in the 70s and 80s.
1: And we can look at that any way we like.
2: Mm-hmm.
1: Point a finger, laugh, and go, oh my God, I can't believe they did that. That's just the way it works. So,
2: and that's just the way it was.
1: Yeah, very much. So 1979, 47 years ago.
2: Yes.
1: I was 8.
2: Yes. I was...
1: non-existent.
2: Pretty much.
1: Non-existent.
2: Wasn't even a twinkle in my dad's eye,
1: yeah,
2: as they say.
1: Yeah. Well, a couple of headlines. 3 Mile Island happened in 1979. And if you don't know what 3 Mile Island was, it was a nuclear accident. China instituted the one-child rule.
2: Okay.
1: In 1979. That was when it was officially instituted. And what's mind-blowing about that is that lasted less than 30 years.
2: I mean, this is a long time for that sort of thing, like measure to be in place. Though,
1: essentially a generation.
2: Yeah.
1: The Soviet Union invaded Afghanistan.
2: Damn.
1: Sony released the Walkman.
2: Okay. Some of the contrast of some of these news stories for like developments of things is normally.
1: Well, yeah, because I'm bouncing back and forth on this list. Trivial Pursuit was
2: fantastic
1: by Canadians. Let me get that in there.
2: Oh, really?
1: They were Canadians. Yep. Okay. Absolutely love that fact. There was the Mountbatten assassination.
2: Okay.
1: There were 63 Americans taken hostage at the American embassy in Tehran.
2: Is this the Argo thing, but it's not the Argo thing?
1: Well, it actually is.
2: It is the Argo thing. Okay, sorry.
1: It's what led to the Argo thing. And God, what a piece of absolute garbage. Absolute garbage.
2: The film. We're talking about the film.
1: Yeah, I'm genuinely talking about the film. Absolute garbage. The flag seduction in that film is, because I didn't want to say what I was really thinking, just unbelievable.
2: Yeah, it's a lot of goalposts changing in that one.
1: Well, yeah, and...
2: I say that like I know what I'm on about. I didn't know most of what I know about it now until you educated me about
1: but the thing is, it's all publicly available information. Ken Taylor, genuine hero. Actually, everybody in the Canadian embassy staff, genuine heroes.
2: Mm-hmm.
1: And did far more than the Yankee Doodle Dandy dummies to make everything possible and to save a lot of lives. So, 79, the USSR invaded Afghanistan. I'm looking at these headlines. Okay, this is a headline I didn't know as I'm scrolling down here. The first British nudist beach is established in Brighton.
2: That is not a shock, it's in Brighton.
1: In 1979.
2: Was there much public demand?
1: I genuinely don't know. Oil. Oh, God. Oil was $24 a barrel.
2: How times have changed.
1: Wow. Just going through the variety of stuff. The actual downfall of Idi Amin in Uganda was 1979. I'm telling you, it's a fascinating year.
2: It's a fascinating decade, to be fair.
1: Yeah, actually, it was. But you know what? I can genuinely say that for different reasons about each of the last 6 or 7 decades. Because
2: in retrospect, they're all quite interesting in their own way.
1: When you have the opportunity of hindsight and being able to take a step back and go, oh, yeah. Like, one of the things I hadn't mentioned was Skylab.
2: Skynet.
1: No.
2: Oh, thank God.
1: No. Skylab. So Skylab crashed back to Earth in July of 1979, and it was launched in 73 as NASA's first station. And it was occupied by a three-person crew for 171 days between May of 73 and February of 74. But one of the things that they never actually did was they never really went back to it. It was in orbit for 2,249 days before the orbit decayed and it plummeted back to Earth. And it landed in the Indian Ocean, and some of the debris actually landed in Western Australia. See, this is when we start talking about Space Karen and all the rest.
2: Yeah.
1: With all the garbage that's out there now, what is going to rain down on us once those orbits decay? Because they have to at some point.
2: Yeah.
1: They have to at some point, because they're never going to get... If they didn't get flung all the way out into the far reaches, they are going to at some point either absolutely stall where they are and decay at a much later date, or they're just going to gradually decay. Mm. You know, that's a... I'm kind of glad I'm not going to be here for that, because it's bad enough dodging what we dodge now.
2: Yeah.
1: I don't want to add to it. That's a scary concept. So looking here, I've got very few that I think I can beat you with.
2: I don't know. After that first one, I'd be a bit more confident.
1: Okay.
2: I guess mostly like balance are going to catch me out.
1: Yeah. Well, that's but most of the stuff.
2: And I think you're growing wise to what I would and would not know. But I'm wary. I am wary this time of John Mellencamp. I'm not falling for this back to back. Although I've said that before, I'm pretty sure I've been Billy Joel back to back before.
1: And you've been Rick Springfield.
2: I've been Rick Springfield plenty of times.
1: All right, okay. I've got one. I don't think I'm going to get you with. It's just one that I kind of want to hear. So let's see if this works.

0: So I got beaten.
1: Shot yourself in the foot.
0: Yes, I did. I admit it openly and honestly. And that song was?
1: Hold the Line by Toto.
0: 99H, MoFM, DAB, and online at shmoo.org.uk/FM. And I have fallen woefully behind in two songs.
1: And severely underestimated the popularity of Hold the Line.
0: Yes, actually, fair dues, I absolutely do admit that I wildly underestimated that. Because I swear it took you two to four bars to actually have that.
1: Yeah, no, I know that one.
0: And
1: I'm always saying it's not like an iconic piano intro, but it's a very noticeable intro.
0: Yeah. No, it genuinely is.
1: And I think I said to you, I think it's also like one of those ones that became like more popular in retrospect afterwards.
0: Yeah, because I can remember actually owning, because I had everything from Toto 4.
1: Is it on the same album? Is it on the same album as Africa?
0: No, Africa was in 1982.
1: Oh, right, okay.
0: Around about the same time as Rosanna.
1: Right.
0: Which is the other one that you mentioned as an iconic Toto song.
1: Three Toto songs I know. Well, so you could have played like any other one, and I would have had a harder shout.
0: Yeah, that's.
1: I don't think I'd be able to like identify the singer.
0: Yeah, because I was just going through. It's like, and I was thinking Steve Lukather, and I was thinking Jeff.
1: Is he the singer? I know his name, but
0: I know him
1: as a guitarist. Not really.
0: I also remember. I think that one of the members of Toto actually passed away being stung by bees.
1: Oh,
0: I may be conflating two stories, but this is like. Ages ago, like literally decades ago. It has to be pre-2010.
1: Okay. Sad.
0: Because it's just one of those ones I remember. Because if I remember, Joe Williams joined Toto. And Joe Williams is John Williams.
1: The composer?
0: Yes.
1: Oh, right.
0: That's his son.
1: Fair enough.
0: So they've as a band, they're another band, interesting pedigree and all of that fun stuff. So, speaking of pedigrees, charts.
1: I'm actually quite interested for this year.
0: I'm looking at it too.
1: No, I'm expecting the usual to happen. No song from the albums I have in my current top five are in this at all whatsoever.
0: Well, I don't know. I genuinely don't know, because I'm looking here going, oh my, yeah, I remember that, I know that,
1: Imagine there's like one or two songs that definitely charted from one or two of them, but like, I don't think any of them are like a number one or anything.
0: That's always a possibility.
1: But that normally happens. Like normally the number one's like a big seller, and that's like normally the biggest song from the album.
0: Yeah, because I can see the whole years for Canada and Australia.
1: Or sometimes the biggest single from that year is normally from an album the year before or the year after.
0: Yes. Yeah, because it could be a pre-release. It could be. Because I'm looking here, and I am going to start with Australia.
1: Okay.
0: The year opened with the Village People having 5 weeks at number one for YMCA.
1: Sick.
0: And this is the weirdness that is music. Because the next number one song for 2 weeks in Australia was Rod Stewart, Do You Think I'm Sexy?
1: That's all right.
0: So they went from YMCA to Do You Think I'm Sexy?
1: I mean, they both go hand in hand in some ways.
0: Well, okay. And
1: maybe hand in hand wasn't the phrase. Or maybe it's the exact phrase.
0: Well, it genuinely could be. But what knocked off Rod Stewart was the Mojo Singers with Come On, Aussie, Come On. Which I could say, in all fairness, I do not know.
1: Yeah, no idea.
0: Now,
1: is that a local one, do you think?
0: It's got to be. It's got to be. And as I'm looking here now, for the next bit, for 5 weeks. So it's gone 5-2-2, now five again, for Chic and Le Freak.
1: Freaker. Is that the one?
0: Yeah.
1: Yeah, okay.
0: Le Freak, c'est Chic.
1: For some reason, I always think like the Freak Out part's like from a Rick James song.
0: No. Well,
1: Because that's right about the same time, I think.
0: Yeah, no, there definitely is, and I'm just trying to remember which one it is. But yes, you.
1: Because I think, does he not have a song called Freak Out, Rick James? But then Chic's
0: I think he does, actually. Now, next up is another five-weeker. Blondie with one of my favorites, Heart of Glass.
1: It's a great song.
0: Yes. Now, for the next one, Australia is definitely doing Australia things. And this is the one that I'm actually going to stop with. So from the 7th of May through the week of the 25th of June, 8 weeks, Racey, R-A-C-E-Y, with Lay Your Love on Me. It's got to be an Australian song.
1: Possibly.
0: I definitely don't know this one.
1: Rick James has a song called You Bring the Freak Out, which I don't think is related.
0: No.
1: So I made that part
0: so up. Conflation.
1: Yes.
0: Which, let's face it, we're talking 47 years ago. It happens. Canada, on the other hand, starts with Gino Vannelli and I Just Want to Stop. And it just started the year, just the 1 week. Excellent song.
1: Yeah, I think so.
0: Genuinely an excellent song. The other song that he had a really major hit with came in 1985 with a song called Black Cars.
1: Okay.
0: And the line goes, Black cars look better in the shade. Okay. Honestly, it's a good song. And actually, quite frankly, although he never had a huge amount of success outside of Canada, he had a pretty good career.
1: Mm.
0: Constantly charting in Canada. The week of January 13th, Le Freak by Chic for a single week. Too Much Heaven from the Bee Gees knocked that out. 1 week. YMCA from the Village People, 2 weeks. Too Much Heaven from the Bee Gees crawled its way back up for another 2 weeks. And so we've got 1, 2, 3, 4 songs, and we're only the week of the 17th of February. Big difference from Oz.
1: Yeah.
0: Rod Stewart did get 4 weeks at number one with Do You Think I'm Sexy? Another strange follow-up. The Bee Gees go back to number one, but with a different track. Tragedy.
1: Oh, yeah.
0: So you've got Too Much Heaven, Do You Think I'm Sexy, and Tragedy. Mm-hmm. You ever have song titles sort of tell a story?
1: Kind of, sometimes.
0: I'm just sort of having that happen. And we're now up to the 21st of April, and Anne Murray goes number one with I Just Fall in Love Again for a single week. And that's beaten out by the Doobie Brothers with my personal favorite Doobie Brothers song, What a Fool Believes.
1: Have you played that one before?
0: I have.
1: Yeah.
0: Because it's Michael McDonald on lead vocals.
1: Yeah, I know of the Doobie Brothers. I've not actually listened to all of their songs.
0: And that's beaten out by Amy Stewart for Knock on Wood. The following week, Heart of Glass by Blondie for 1 week. And it was beaten out by In the Navy from the Village People. I know, write your own punchlines here. The week of the 26th of May and the 2nd of June, Reunited by Peaches and Herb.
1: The first time I heard of the In the Navy song was from Billy Connolly, who did like a parody video of it in some way.
0: Oh, yes.
1: Like, it was on the documentary I watched of him years ago, the 30-year anniversary one. Of his career. And it's just like a quick snippet of him in a sailor's hat, which I thought was really funny.
0: Yeah, well, kind of makes sense, actually. So, Reunited, Peaches and Herb, got 2 weeks. And Donna Summer, with Hot Stuff, got 2 weeks.
1: That's quite a good one, I think.
0: And I'm going to stop here with Love You Inside Out, the Bee Gees, a single week. So the Bee Gees have had 3 number ones in the first half of 1979.
1: But they had quite a lot of success in the 70s, though, right? Like, it's not as big as Saturday Night Fever success, but they still had quite a lot of, like,
0: close
1: to that success.
0: No, that's the thing. The Bee Gees were able to ride high through the majority of the tail end of the 1970s up until essentially what boiled down to being the end of disco.
1: Yeah. Yeah.
0: That's
1: what do you mean? Disco's not dead, it's alive and well.
0: That genuinely depends on who you talk to. The way I see it is, on a good day, it's on life support. But
1: well, the guy I spoke to did have Disco in his name, so he might be nice.
0: Was it Disco Stew?
1: It was Disco Stew.
0: Okay.
1: How do you know Disco Stew? Do you know Disco Stew? He's a good guy. Weird shoes.
0: Yes. Yes, but watching him dance a funky chicken is just just something.
1: It's an experience.
0: Yeah. Now, okay, that's a far better word for it than I had. So we'll go with yours. But I'm stopping there, and I'm looking at the fact that Canada had 1, 2, 3, 4, 5, 6, 7, 8, 9, 10, 11, 12, 13, 14 number ones by the 23rd of June. Australia, 1, 2, 3, 4, 5, 6. By the 2nd of July.
1: Australia be Australian.
0: Oh, this is... Australia do what Australia do.
1: Mm-hmm.
0: And this is so much more the same. I'm actually... One of the things I'm seeing here that I genuinely like is the sheer variety. I do genuinely like seeing this kind of variety. Not just in the songs themselves, but the essentially the different types of songs that are actually climbing their way to the top of the charts.
1: Different stylistics.
0: Yeah, because you do have disco.
1: Or song styling, sorry.
0: You do have disco. You do have disco infused. You have absolute rock. You have a ballad.
1: Mm.
0: You have...
1: Pop hits.
0: Yeah, there is a little bit of everything. You have a duet with Peaches and Herb.
1: The Peaches? This is a different Peaches.
0: Who is The Peaches?
1: I can't say the name of the song. It's redacted.
0: No.
1: No, okay.
0: No.
1: That would be a wild throwout.
0: Yeah, that actually would, now that I think about it. But as I'm looking at this, I'm genuinely fascinated by how different these two countries are. They keep talking about being similar and so on and so forth. When I look at what the people want and like, I'm genuinely not seeing a huge amount of similarity. And I am pleasantly surprised by that, which is fantastic. Okay, this next one's going to be a short one. It is genuinely a short one. And I expect you to get the title.
1: Okay.
0: It's Who Done It is the bit that I'm worried about.

0: the scream in the studio.
1: Yeah.
0: Oh, no, I know. I absolutely know.
1: I try to learn stuff. I do, honestly.
0: It's okay. But I got the title.
1: Maybe it's to your benefit that I forget.
0: Actually, at this point, I think, yeah, that's probably the case. It is...
1: I don't actually know the full title of it. Is it just this chorus? Like, if I had a beautiful...
0: If I said you had a beautiful body, would you hold it against me?
1: Yes.
0: So it is the world's worst pickup line.
1: Yes. Yeah, obviously that didn't successful.
0: But the whodunit is the mystery part.
1: Yes.
0: And you don't know that it's the Bellamy Brothers.
1: Yeah, no, I would never remember that.
0: Yeah. They actually had another big hit with a song called Let Your Love Flow.
1: There's something in the back of my head that it was a duo, but I was not remembering who.
0: No, it's the Bellamy Brothers. And like I said, they also had another hit with a song called Let Your Love Flow.
1: Yes. Okay, right. Okay.
0: That's them. Lloyd. That is the same guy. And I've actually played another song of theirs over the course of my time on Shmoo. Because there's a song that they did in the early 80s called Redneck Girl.
1: You played that one?
0: Yes.
1: Like, yeah, right.
0: And I, there's just, from the beginning, there was something about that song that I just liked. I am not a country music supporter other than a smattering of songs. But that one actually just... worked for me. So yeah, 1979 was a good year because that was the number 87 song actually for the year on Billboard.
1: It's quite a good year for albums, actually.
0: Do you know what? I'm not surprised. And once we actually get to that point and we start doing your list, I'm probably going to go, oh yeah.
1: Right. So shockingly enough, it's actually quite a bit of an easier year than normal for me to pick. I've only got a top four that I can guarantee is like actual. But there's quite a lot of like really good influential albums.
0: Yeah.
1: One's debatably influential. It's mostly just I like it.
0: You are allowed to do that though. Let's.
1: Yeah, I know, but I think there's a difference in like notability. Like in comparison, like it's probably like the most obscure. I would argue out of the rest of them. I think the rest are like more. Okay, maybe two, but one for sure is definitely like the old one out, as it were.
0: Okay, that's fair. So I'm looking at the films, and I'm actually going to start at 26, and I have a very special reason for starting at 26.
1: Okay,
0: the number 26 film was Being There.
1: Oh, the Peter Sellers one.
0: Yes,
1: I know of this, but I've not seen it.
0: No, this is why, because that's the one that he actually passed while making.
1: Yes, yeah.
0: So that's why I have it there, because it's released on the 19th of December, 1979. And at number 25 was The Champ. And I vaguely remember it has a young Ricky Schroeder. And he was touted like he was going to be some sort of Hollywood superstar when he grew up and so on.
1: Which it does never happen.
0: Well, it does, but not in the way that anybody thought it was going to.
1: No.
0: Basically. And at number 24, And Justice for All.
1: Oh, yeah. I always forget that was an actual film, because it's the name of the... Because Metallica took the name of that film for their album, right?
0: Yes, they did.
1: Because there's quite a lot of, like... Is it late 50s, early 60s films that they take a lot of inspiration for their lyrics for? Especially for, like, The One? Because The One's based on Johnny something. I can't remember his name. But is it a short story about the soldier that has... He's like got locked in syndrome, basically.
0: Yes. Yeah. That's yet another reason.
1: Johnny something, what's it called?
0: Another reason to fry my brain. Number 23 is a movie that never got its due. 1941.
1: This is that Steven Spielberg. This is one of his, like, the old, I think, one of two animated films he's done.
0: No, it's comedy.
1: I know it's comedy, but it's not animated.
0: No, it's not animated. Okay. It is not animated. Actually, would have made an honestly probably would have made an amazing animated film. I just don't think it gets its due, because I've sat through it a couple of times and gone, this is actually way better than it gets credit for.
1: I mean, to be fair, you just have like a very like voluminous in like critically acclaimed back catalog. It's kind of hard to like. Pick that one out, I think.
0: Oh, absolutely. And at number 22, The China Syndrome.
1: No, dear.
0: China Syndrome, Jack Nicholson?
1: No, dear.
0: I think it's a Jack Nicholson film. And at number 21, The Black Hole.
1: Oh, no, pass.
0: Honestly, Disney trying to do Star Wars.
1: Oh, what a shock. And then look at where we are now. They
0: yeah.
1: Own it.
0: No, this is actually the black hole. The big thing about the black hole is that it was way darker than most of the stuff that Disney was doing.
1: Yeah, that's not surprising.
0: So I think that that was one of the reasons for a bit of a backlash. It also led to the creation of things like Touchstone Pictures. So that Disney could do some of these other things and not have them be directly Disney. They didn't have to look like they were Disney anymore. And that made a big difference. And in number 20, The Main Event.
1: Is that not a documentary film thing about Muhammad Ali and George Foreman?
0: No, if I'm not mistaken.
1: Is this Frank Sinatra's?
0: I think this is Peter. I want to say this is Peter Falk.
1: Oh, okay.
0: And it's a comedy.
1: Okay, I'm way off then.
0: In at number 18, The Black Stallion.
1: It's about a horse.
0: Yes, it is.
1: I think.
0: In at number 18, All That Jazz.
1: Amazing film. I love that film. It's great. It's absolutely excellent. Do recommend. It's about a messy, very messy person, but it's a great film.
0: Yes. Oh, that's actually a nice way of describing it, because I've only ever seen it once or twice, but yeah. In at number... did I get number 7?
1: What number was that again? 18.
0: Yeah. So, where's number... Oh, there it is. The In-Laws, Peter Falk and Alan Arkin.
1: That's actually quite a good duo.
0: Yes, it is. That's number 17. In at 16, Starting Over. At number 15, Manhattan.
1: That's actually really good. All stuff aside... From the director, is actually a solid film.
0: Yeah. In at number 14, The Electric Horseman.
1: Oh, no, dear, but then.
0: Which, if I'm not mistaken, is a Robert Redford picture.
1: Oh, pass.
0: Number 13 makes me very happy. The number 13, not going to lie, not even going to try to hide the fact that I loved this movie when I was a teenager. Meatballs.
1: I've heard of this.
0: Canadian film.
1: It's not... Did you not describe it as the Canadian Porky's?
0: Well, Porky's is Canadian too.
1: Oh, sorry. Then, okay.
0: Yeah. No, that's the thing. That's the thing. Meatballs and Porky's are two of the best Canadian films ever made.
1: Okay.
0: Meatballs is Bill Murray.
1: Oh, right. Okay, yeah.
0: Still Saturday Night Live, mm-hmm. Bill Murray, and it all takes place at a summer camp.
1: Right, yeah. Okay.
0: I haven't watched it in a long time, but teenage me thought it was absolutely great.
1: Yeah,
0: I
1: probably would stick with that then and not try
0: I don't think I could go back and rewatch it now. Because I've been seeing some stuff recently, not about Hollywood in particular, but about people going back and rewatching stuff that they loved at a certain time. And
1: oh my god, this is awful.
0: Yeah, these things have not aged as well as one might think. Because I actually had that on video. I admit it freely, openly, and honestly. I had Meatballs on video. I probably watched it 20 times. Yeah, I'd say 20 times is a safe bet. When they made Meatballs 2... just ridiculous. It did not work. It was not good. In fact, it was so bad, I don't think I can remember a single piece of it.
1: I think for sometimes, definitely in like the 70s and 80s, there's a lot of like lightning in a bottle comedies that do really good. Well, not like, yeah, they do really good. They're kind of like successful like financially in a box office standpoint, and then like are somewhat as critically acclaimed as slapstick silly comedies can be, and then try to make a sequel, and it's dreadful.
0: Yeah. No, it is. You very much... they're very much the ones that are the most successful are often the stuff that basically throws a formula out the window.
1: Yeah, sometimes it's imitate and try to follow up a really good joke really, really hard, and it's just it'll fall flat. It's not as good as the first joke the first time.
0: Yeah, or if there's a long gap between the two, there'll be something that will be a callback to something from before.
1: Yeah.
0: Oh, did you remember when so and so did what's?
1: Yeah, so that'll be whatever this new scary movie film's kind of experiencing just now, because I don't know why there's a new one in this day and age.
0: Yeah, and the fact that it's just called Scary Movie.
1: Yeah, I really dislike this is like a modern thing that's happening with a lot of media, especially in games. Like, games have been doing it a lot recently, and obviously films are just naming something that's an already existing IP and then removing the number for it.
0: Yeah, I do
1: is it
0: not.
1: What is it, to hide your age? What is Scary Movie 6 too hard for you to say? Oh my god!
0: I actually think that's probably got more to do with it than anything else.
1: I really don't like it, and just slapping the year on the end of it, like it makes it look odder. Because it'll be Scary Movie parenthesis 2026 forever. Yeah. It's not just going to be Scary Movie.
0: No,
1: like Scary, like they could have called it Scary Movie 666, and then that's even a joke within itself.
0: That would have been funny,
1: and it would have been better. But no.
0: That would have actually been quite funny. I would have genuinely got that.
1: Yeah, see?
0: But, no.
1: I'm available on retainer.
0: Yeah, well, I say stuff like that all the time, too, and it just never pans out. I would offer my time through Creative Commons if that's what it took.
1: Yeah.
0: But it's never going to happen. I think it's actually one of the reasons why I spend so little time paying attention to new media. Because I more than anything, I'm looking for a new idea that just doesn't seem to exist.
1: Mm-hmm.
0: Or I'm even okay with a new take on an old idea as long as it's something that's not rehashed.
1: Yeah.
0: Give me something new. Give me something intriguing. Give me something that catches my attention.
1: Mm-hmm.
0: And please, please be able to write something.
1: Yeah, I feel like it just now, like especially in like the year, not nearly the year we're currently in, but where we are societally, I think like film parodies are a lot harder to pull off.
0: Yeah,
1: because there's just so many like different alternative parodies to like horror films. And I mean, like you could argue that the last Scream film was a parody of itself, and not as funny as like, a Scary Movie would be, or probably funnier because I laughed quite a lot at the fifth one. Although seeing the fifth one's probably the weird one to have just your entry point.
0: Yeah.
1: Because I hadn't seen any of the other ones. And the ones I had seen were Scary Movie 1 and 2, which basically is Scream 1 and 2.
0: And see, the problem with that is that in order to, just like I was saying about the callback, you need to be able to say that I know this part.
1: Mm.
0: I know, okay, what are they going to do? All right, here's the build-up. I get it. What are they going to do with it?
1: Yeah.
0: And that's not an easy thing to find.
1: No.
0: And it's kind of sad, if I'm being honest. It just absolutely is. But that was up to number 13. That was up to number 13.
1: Oh, right, yeah. 14. You did 26, right?
0: I did 13.
1: Okay.
0: Yeah, because I'm looking at the top. Now, you've got a little bit of time to figure out what the number one film is. It should not be that hard.
1: It might be. I don't think I've watched it.
0: Oh.
1: Or maybe, actually, hold on, sorry, let me go back to my one reference sheet that I'm allowed to use for myself without getting upset about messing with the rules and righteousness.
0: I am looking at this, and I genuinely think that you will have seen a number of these films.
1: In terms of 70s films, this is one of the more popular ones I have seen. Maybe.
0: Because I'm looking here, and I genuinely think that from here on up, there's a good chance that you will have seen most of them. Probably not all.
1: Definitely not all. So apparently I have seen 13 films from 1979.
0: Okay.
1: According to this.
0: Okay.
1: But then I have apparently missed films out before. But I think I've got two guesses, I think, to what might be number one for this year.
0: Okay. That seems about right. That seems pretty.
1: And I'm fairly confident that I probably got this correct the last time we did this year.
0: You probably
1: which
0: did.
1: Which seems to be a running theme that I forget the box office for it because I forgot Harry Potter. Who forgets Harry Potter, man? Me.
0: You're all right. It's all good. And taking us to news is this.

0: So you got the title.
1: Yes, I did. Yes.
0: Very quickly.
1: After some close analysis, I was able to figure it out.
0: Yeah, and it was?
1: Girls Talk.
0: Yes, it was. But you don't know who did it again.
1: I know it was not Elvis Costello.
0: No, it definitely wasn't. It was Dave Edmonds.
1: All right, okay.
0: And, yeah, I have played Dave Edmonds before. Yeah. Just one of those ones. I never saw a lot of Dave Edmonds stuff in Canada.
1: Okay.
0: And it was through traveling that I ended up discovering that there was more that I liked. Uh-huh. But that happened a lot of times. And, again, I've said this dozens of times, and I'll keep saying it, that the way record labels would release music in certain places is kind of what prompted exactly what we're doing right now, because I'm playing stuff that it was popular in one place but not necessarily another, and yet realistically it could very well have been.
1: That was just like a really good written song.
0: It is
1: very Elvis Costello-y, as I said priorly. Like, that could easily have been like one of his from Famous True or
0: The one that came to mind for me also was Joe Jackson, because the song's like Is She Really Going Out With Him. Just sort of falls in that same vein, because you can look at music and you can see the difference by the decade because of the influences. You can actually go
1: only the appearance of a sort of certain

0: guns.
1: Yeah. So, but it's not just the appearance of certain bands, but it's how other bands influence the bands that we see that actually charted.
2: Yeah.
1: You know, if you ask certain performers and they say who were their influences, and then they tell you and you go, oh, wait a minute, I can hear that in this.
2: Yeah. Yeah. Yeah, yeah, yeah.
1: And that happens quite a bit. Now, before the news, you got fairly quickly as well.
2: Yes, another very bold choice for a very noticeable intro.
1: Yeah, well,
2: Notable, sorry.
1: I did that because I
2: wanted to hear it.
1: Yeah, I genuinely wanted to hear it. Because the last time we did, 2 years ago when we did 1979, I didn't play this one, and that was a logical song from Supertramp.
2: Mm-hmm.
1: Had to play. And you looked at me and said, Breakfast in America, baby!
2: Yeah. I've got that noted down for another section.
1: Well, again, it's one of those seminal albums.
2: Well, is that one in the this Crime of the Century is like two that my dad would play in the car every now and again?
1: Yeah, I could see that. That sort of makes sense. I definitely kind of get that.
2: So yeah, it's like some of these songs, like, I know from just being in the car with my dad when he's listening to, like, Bob Ross or something. Not Bob Ross, Bob Harris.
1: Bob Ross.
2: Bob Ross Payton on the radio.
1: And that's what I was going to say. And oh, that little Miss Brushstroke.
2: Yeah, happy accents.
1: That's where I was going to go, and you beat me to it. It's okay. It's all good. So when we look at 1979... we have certain stories that I've sort of glossed over a little bit and mentioned what they were. A couple that I didn't say, though, was Sony releasing the Walkman.
2: No, you said that one.
1: Oh, I did say that one. Okay, I didn't say this one. Snowboarding was invented in the U.S.
2: Invented?
1: Yeah.
2: Wow, okay.
1: In 1979. Actually creating a snowboard. Well, everybody skied.
2: Yeah, I suppose.
1: By the mid-80s, I knew lots of people who had snowboards, and they were still a very new thing. And for me, that was not a good thing. I tried snowboarding. I can't even say the mixed results.
2: Mm.
1: Because if going down the hill on my backside was the end goal, I was successful. But that's the only way I was ever successful. I got really good at face plants.
2: Getting up from said face plants.
1: Yeah. Although getting, honestly, it was genuinely easier to get up from landing on your backside than it was landing face first. Just putting it out there. It was definitely easier to do that. So I'm looking here at some of the events. The Dissolution of Rhodesia and Creation of Zimbabwe,
2: mm-hmm.
1: 1979.
2: Yep.
1: That to me is actually probably one of the biggest ones. I genuinely think so, because of the cultural shift.
2: Yeah, I only knew that one because when I worked in Wetherspoons in Arbroath, one of our regulars was adamant about being from Rhodesia.
1: Yeah.
2: So that's the only reason I knew that.
1: No, that's... I can actually see that. There are weird little things that I pay attention to on videos. And one of the things that I like is the cultural lens of television.
2: Yes.
1: And by that, I'm talking about television in certain countries at certain times. And a few months ago, I watched a 25-ish minute mini-doc on television in Rhodesia. And at first, I thought, this has to be wrong.
2: Okay.
1: Because Rhodesia's not been around for, at this point, about 47 years.
2: Yeah.
1: And no, it really was. Somebody had managed to find clips of things from Rhodesian television.
2: Okay.
1: Including bits and pieces of news broadcasts and all the rest of it. And so it was quite fascinating. There was one for early television in South Africa, because South Africa never got television until 1976. There's been all kinds. I'm trying to remember the guy's name. I want to say his name is Joshua Perry Parker.
2: That's a great name.
1: Yeah, but he does this. This is what he does.
2: Okay.
1: And he digs in, because I've watched Afghani television. I've watched Iranian television and Iraqi television.
2: Okay.
1: Just to see what comes through in the culture.
2: Yeah.
1: And it's genuinely something that makes you stop and think, and you start to realize just how influential it actually is. I watched Chinese television. I've watched television in Vietnam and so on and so forth. And seeing stuff that doesn't necessarily have influence from Western countries does make it more interesting. To me, that makes it so much more interesting. That's kind of cool by my sort of way of looking at things. When I look at the headlines, it's sort of the same thing. The peace treaty in 1979, signed between Anwar Sadat of Egypt and Menachem Begin of Israel, was the first peace treaty between an Arab nation and the Jewish state. What nobody mentions is the fact that that was done by Jimmy Carter.
2: All right, okay.
1: Yeah, but, you know, he's just a guy who didn't do anything.
2: Just sold his peanut farm.
1: Yeah, and stayed as ethical as he possibly could and was building houses right until his last breath.
2: Yep.
1: You know, no, but he didn't do anything. That annoys me to no end. Oh, 1979 was the year that Callahan lost.
2: Callahan?
1: Prime Minister Callahan.
2: Oh, right.
1: And lost to the milk thief.
2: Oh, right. Okay.
1: I can't say her name. I'm sorry. I just can't.
2: That's fine.
1: But
2: they know.
1: Yeah, they know. There is one other little cultural thing, though, that I want to mention. And it's something that you would also pay attention to. You will know this.
2: You hope.
1: ESPN went on the air at 7 o'clock Eastern Time on the 7th of September, 1979.
2: Okay.
1: And I love the name of ESPN. It's Entertainment and Sports Programming Network. Because in the beginning, they didn't think that there was going to be enough sports to be able to...
2: They didn't know. No, I would have thought ESPN was like mid-80s or something. I would have thought it was like late.
1: I knew it was 79. But they were only a standalone until 1984, because that's when ABC bought them.
2: They saw the potential.
1: Yeah, pretty much, yeah. But the very first program was SportsCenter.
2: Yeah, that makes sense.
1: That was the very first program, hosted at the time by George Grand and Lee Leonard.
2: And they probably talked about sports and didn't shout at each other.
1: Yeah, there was a time when people did that.
2: Had jovial discussions about sporting events and not shouting.
1: Yeah, because I've watched things like PTI.
2: Yeah. Or just Stephen A. Smith. He's so annoying.
1: Yes.
2: And he signed a contract with WWE, which is even more annoying.
1: Well.
2: I don't want him there. We already have enough idiots as it is. We don't need more.
1: We already have enough idiots on mic. On camera.
2: Oh,
1: and
2: don't get me started.
1: No, I actually...
2: I rant about this all the time.
1: I genuinely don't mean to. It's just...
2: Celebrity inclusion in wrestling is a defeated battle at this point in time, because a lot of us are wrestling fans. We're there to watch the wrestlers, so in our heads, they are the celebrities. Why are we attaching someone else to it? I don't need to see Jelly Roll involved in a wrestling match at all. I really don't. I will begrudgingly accept Logan Paul, as much as I dislike him. He's very good at what he does and is easily the most natural heel of all time, because everyone just flat out hates him, and that's great for the business. Other things aside, he's annoying. And just again, overshadows like the actual part of the fact that, you know, the celebrities, the celebrities in wrestling are the wrestlers themselves. Yeah. And they are the main attraction.
1: But if you go back to the early WrestleManias, they did.
2: Yeah, but like that was when it was like starting out, and it made sense at the time, and it was like a big special attraction, big carnival thing, because what the dawn earliness of WrestleMania was, and that was like the first time it had become like a one syndicated company and not carnivals.
1: But if I'm being really honest about it, they were better celebrities.
2: Yeah, that's true. Yeah, that is very, very. Yeah, so there's very weird choices for celebrities, and it's normally like 2 or 3 years removed from the popularity of said celebrity when they come in, like. Said was involved this year, which was nonsense, and Cardi B was in it, and I like Cardi a little bit, but like I'd still she's like 2 or 3 years past Bodak Yellow, which is our biggest song.
1: Yeah, but that's the thing, it's the definition of a celebrity is there is the sad part is that you could actually go off on this for a really considerable length of time.
2: Yeah, I'll fill the show.
1: and it wouldn't be that tough.
2: No.
1: That's the bit that's sort of...
2: I just have to censor myself really heavily.
1: Yeah.
2: But I've grown into that. I've done better with stuff. I've not said anything ridiculous.
1: No.
2: So far. There's still time.
1: Nope. Instead, I'm just going to play this.

0: I know there's nothing better than having a song that introduces the title in the first line.
1: Yeah. I don't think I've had that before.
0: Oh, okay. That's actually a good thing. That means I've actually got you with two that you've never heard before. Mm-hmm. This was Lonesome Loser.
1: Yes.
0: By Little River Band. Australian.
1: Have you played a song by them before?
0: I played a couple of songs by them.
1: The name rang a bell, right?
0: Before, yeah, Little River Band. This was the number 85 song, according to Billboard, for the year 1979. Mm. And I do remember this, because you had basically you had two really big ones in this kind of sphere in the late 70s, early 80s, and that was Little River Band and Air Supply.
1: Okay.
0: They were the big ones. And then, of course, you had AC/DC going on, let's call it the harder side.
1: Yes.
0: That was the stuff that was primarily coming out of Australia. But then you ended up with Men at Work and a bunch of others breaking in as well. Mm-hmm. It was actually, do you know, just looking at it, seeing how Australia sort of supports its own, much in the same way Canada does, did a lot for helping certain acts get out of Canada, yep. Get out of Australia. Because had it not been for that, they probably never would have got the notice that they needed and deserved, unless you had some label that was absolutely sold on them, because that costs money.
1: Yes.
0: It's always about the money.
1: Money, money, money.
0: And speaking of money, the money leads to the charts.
1: Hey.
0: And
1: I thought you said
0: the box office. Oh no, I was gonna do that. No, but I said we'll lead to the charts, because it's individual singles as opposed to albums. Because I think I said this before, that Canadians tended to buy the albums instead of the singles.
1: Yeah.
0: They'd see the singles, they'd see where the singles were going, and then they'd buy the albums accordingly. I know I bought a lot of singles, but I used a lot of singles as well.
1: I mean, that's like kind of the intention, though. No, for some of the time, for the singles is to lead to the album purchase.
0: Yeah, but
1: how often does that actually happen?
0: Yeah, see, now that becomes the bigger question. And
1: I guess there's like a modern equivalent for that, and that's like TikTok songs, where like people will go to see the person who's released the song, and then only react to that one song and react to none of the others.
0: Yeah, no, that actually makes sense. Although you go to watch any band, and quite frankly, you do kind of want to hear the hits.
1: Yeah.
0: That, like, I'm just speaking as somebody who's been to some of these shows.
1: Yeah, no, I had this complaint last year about Coheed and Cambria, like, and debatably with some of their hits, but like they played some really self-indulgent songs, and I thought it was a really dodgy set, in my opinion. But I'd seen them like three or four times at that point, and then one of my friends said that they were really good. I mean, they were. It was a good performance, to be fair, but like, it's just some of the songs I would not have selected.
0: Yeah, that's actually a bigger thing, because you can hear them and go, yeah, they actually do sound really good, but that's just not what I was coming for.
1: Yeah, and like I suppose I'm getting to that point now where I've seen the, like, because I've seen some of these bands so many times, like their other, like, prior performances might have been better.
0: Mm-hmm. Oh, you do,
1: which is often sometimes the case.
0: And doing the comparison is actually not really such an unusual thing, if I'm being honest.
1: Yeah.
0: So I left off on the 25th of June in Australia, and I left off with the song "Lay Your Love on Me" by Racy. And I'm absolutely certain they're an Australian band.
1: Okay.
0: They had 8 weeks. And that,
1: what?
0: They had 8 weeks at number one. Donna Summer beat them out with Hot Stuff.
1: Yes.
0: For 1 week.
1: Because it's a good song.
0: But it was only 1 week.
1: Yeah.
0: And it was beaten out by M, just the letter M, with a song called Pop Music.
1: Okay.
0: And I do know Pop Music. I have used Pop Music because we used to use it as a bedliner for certain ads that we would write.
1: Okay.
0: Because it was just really good. And that was beaten out by Racy with Some Girls.
1: Okay.
0: They got 4 weeks.
1: What? Damn.
0: And then that was beaten out by Two Man Band with Up There Kazali for 1 week.
1: Okay.
0: My Sharona.
1: Yay.
0: Got 5 weeks. And we're now into October. Patrick Hernandez got 5 weeks with Born to Be Alive. Born to be alive. Oh, God. And yes, I do remember that.
1: I haven't heard that.
0: The Boomtown Rats got 2 weeks with I Don't Like Mondays.
1: Who does? Actually, I do.
0: Man, well, I like this.
1: Because we do this. Way.
0: And then you've got Me Sex.
1: Wow.
0: Got okay. a single week with Computer Games.
1: Okay.
0: And I do know this one because I've actually heard this song. And the year 1979 ended with the beginning of a seven-week run for the Buggles.
1: Video Killed the Radio Star.
0: Yes. Oh. So it got 5 weeks in 79 and the first 2 weeks of 1980.
1: I don't think there's a number one hit from any of these albums I've written down, which is wild. Okay. Especially for one of them, actually.
0: Okay. Now, where I left off with Canada, I left off with Love You Inside Out by the Bee Gees on the 23rd of June. And that's because for the next 2 weeks, it was the logical song from Supertramp.
1: Oh, wait, there's one. Okay, cool.
0: That was beaten out by Sister Sledge and We Are Family.
1: Yeah, of course.
0: Ring My Bell from Anita Ward got 2 weeks.
1: Is that a euphemism?
0: Well, kinda.
1: Okay.
0: Yeah. Bad Girls from Donna Summer got 2 weeks. Patrick Hernandez got Born to Be Alive for 2 weeks. My Sharona from The Knack got 3, and now all of a sudden we're into the later part of September. And Kiss, I Was Made for Loving You.
1: That's 2.
0: ELO got a single week after Kiss with Don't Bring Me Down. Which was
1: beat. Is that not a Beatles song?
0: Don't cover? Bring Me Down?
1: Yeah. No.
0: Right. No, and even hearing, I could even hear Jeff Lynne hitting a high note for Bruce. Because that's actually in the song. Bad Case of Loving You, Dr. Doctor, Robert Palmer.
1: Every time I hear Dr. Doctor, I immediately think of UFO.
0: Okay.
1: It's a great song, by the way.
0: Yeah, I could see that. Pop Music did go to number one in Canada. It got 2 weeks from M. Oh. This is the clean version of this song that made the charts. Has to be. It's The Knack getting another number one. So in Canada, they actually had two number ones. They had My Sharona, but they also had my personal favorite, which is Good Girls Don't.
1: Yes. Yeah, no, you talked about that before.
0: Yeah, no, I happily talk about that one because there are at least two different versions of that song.
1: Okay.
0: It's not that the lyrics are bad. It's just they're slightly more suggestive.
1: Yes, yes.
0: And that's what it comes down to. Yeah, it's actually one line repeated a couple of times.
1: Oh, you pick up the pieces.
0: Yeah, because the line pops into my head instantly. I can't help it. But that was actually beaten out by the Eagles and Heartache Tonight.
1: All right, okay.
0: Which is actually probably one of my favorite Eagles songs.
1: Hate the Eagles, man.
0: And the year 1979, for 5 weeks, ended with Styx and Babe.
1: Oh, no idea.
0: Oh, okay. It's interesting, though, that basically this is one time that both Canada and Australia did the same thing. Different songs, but they ended the year with a long run for a number one.
1: But not as many long, because what, they had an 8-week one?
0: Yeah.
1: Which might be one of the longest ones we've had.
0: It's the longest one for 1979. It's in the bigger side of things for some of the runs. Because don't forget, we've had Joe Dolce.
1: We've had a few, like, plus sixes, I think.
0: Well, we had the first one that comes to mind is Shut Up Your Face, Joe Dolce.
1: How long was that?
0: Getting 8. that's one that, that was a thing. And the guy probably had a full career based on that one track.
1: Yeah, pretty much. It's a good way to make a living.
0: Back when you could do that.
1: Yeah.
0: And as I look at this, Australia's second half of the year, 1, 2, 3, 4, 5, 6, 7, 8, 9 songs. So a total of 15 for the year. Canada had 14 songs by the 23rd of June.
1: 4. No?
0: Canada had 27 number one songs.
1: Right, okay. That makes sense.
0: Australia had 15. Yeah, that pause was me actually physically counting it out.
1: Yeah.
0: I wanted to make absolutely sure, because this is, we keep saying it over and over again, and yes, we are sometimes proven wrong, but let's face it, the majority of the time we're not. Australia does Australia things,
1: mm-hmm.
0: and this be that. So you said you only had one song that was a carryover from the number ones that made your albums?
1: No, two.
0: Two
1: songs made number one, but they're not from my top five list. They're from the list of albums that I'd written down. So it was Supertramp and Kiss.
0: Okay.
1: Because it was quite a big year for albums. And then like, I've actually found two that I would say are probably not as big as the other ones, but big hitters for that year.
0: Mm-hmm.
1: Breakfast in America with Supertramp.
0: Yes.
1: Van Halen 2. I don't think Black Rose, a rock legend, was super mega popular from Thin Lizzy, but I know it's like quite an iconic like album within their catalogue.
0: Yeah.
1: Like Dynasty is, I wouldn't say it's like a massive Kiss album, because I feel like the albums that are before Dynasty are all way better, but obviously like it was still a big hit because of, again, like the strength of the single of I Was Made For Loving You,
0: mm-hmm.
1: which was really catchy and so on and so forth, but it was like a very different direction for Kiss. And this, I think this is just before they took their makeup off.
0: Yes. You know it was into the 80s when they took the makeup off.
1: Yeah, so this is like them stepping into, because this is them kind of like stepping away from that hard rock imagery and then going into like more like mainstream territory, kind of like laying the blueprint a little bit for Metallica.
0: Because when I think about I Was Made For Loving You, I actually remember playing that in the 2000s.
1: Yeah.
0: At certain gigs.
1: It's still got, like, to be fair,
0: it's
1: like,
0: got legs.
1: Yeah, like the hook is like really catchy. Like there's not much you can avoid about that. It's just really weird that it's like Kiss. I mean, it's kind of similar to like Yes and like Owner of a Lonely Heart. Like you would not, like, I was having this conversation the other day actually with my friend, because I played that on, we were playing games, and I had that one on because he wanted some 80s songs, and I told him that was Yes. It's like this is the same band that do Roundabout.
0: Yeah,
1: they're a massive like footprint in like the beginning of prog, basically. And he's like, what, how did they write? I was like, I don't know, like it's just sometimes you get bored of writing 10 minute songs, do you want to do it quick?
0: Yeah, no, I can remember Owner of a Lonely Heart charting and doing really well.
1: Yeah, because it's great, it's a great song. And like, yeah, sometimes that's just in there. Sometimes like big long prog rock bands can't just do like short bangers, because like that's, they still have the musicality about them. If you have the musical ability to write a 10 minute song easily enough, you can whip out like 3 minute songs, mm-hmm. easily. And continue on. So Down to Earth from Rainbow, again, not, I wouldn't say it's super massive, but I really like that one.
0: Do you know, I'm so glad you said that, because I've been staring at a Rainbow song that I've been trying to avoid.
1: I'd be careful.
0: Because I know I'm not going to play it, I'm actually going to say that it was Since You've Been Gone that I've been staring at.
1: Yeah, no, I'll get that. Easy.
0: Yeah, that's what I figured. That's why I haven't played it. And then hearing you say that now, good choice.
1: Well, yeah, I wouldn't put that in like the same category as the other ones, because like Stargazer is obviously the big one. In Through the Outdoor, Led Zeppelin,
0: mm-hmm.
1: which I noted down just because it's one of Led Zeppelin's albums, but it's actually one I've not properly listened to. Like that one and Coda too, I've not actually properly spent time with. I probably should at this point in time. Regatta de Blanc, Police, massive. London Calling from The Clash.
0: Yes.
1: Obviously very influential. I get this is probably a more subtle one. This is just, I just really like the title track off this, but Flirting With Disaster by Molly Hatchet.
0: Mm.
1: There's way bigger albums than that one for it. I just really like that one. Tusk from Fleetwood Mac.
0: Yes.
1: A big one, but not as big as Rumours. It's hard to follow an album like Rumours.
0: Yeah.
1: And then Motorhead were incredibly busy this year. So there's another album from my top five, which I'll listen in a second, and I've got Bomber as well. Again, not as big as Overkill or like was before that, but still quite a big influential album, cause, mostly because of the live show at the time when they were. Because I think this is just before No Sleep for Hammersmith, or maybe just after. But they had like the big Bomber rig thing as part of their stage show, and it was like massively influential to like a lot of like developments in the stage show game, I guess, for rock and roll. And then two bigger ones are, one is Unknown Pleasures from Joy Division. And then this one, this is quite a surprising one, given that there was no hits off it, but Off the Wall from Michael Jackson.
0: Yeah.
1: So there's definitely charters for it in the charts, but I don't, like, I was actually quite surprised there's no number one from that album, because that album's quite big. And then another one beforehand, Iron Maiden released their debut EP, the Soundhouse Tapes. So this is just before the self-titled album and Killers.
0: Mm-hmm.
1: And then Unleashed in the East from Judas Priest. So again, a very influential metal live album. But now, for my top five.
0: Yes.
1: I have Elvis Costello's Armed Forces.
0: Okay.
1: Absolute banger, top to bottom, loads of great songs on that. AC/DC's Highway to Hell, excellent rock and roll.
0: Yes.
1: Motorhead's Overkill, as I previously stated beforehand, has loads of great songs on it, especially the title track for it. The Wall.
0: Of course.
1: From Pink Floyd.
0: I've actually deliberately... But you see, the thing is, I've actually made a point of deliberately avoiding mentioning The Wall.
1: Why?
0: Just because it's one of those bits of instant recognition.
1: Yes, yeah.
0: And I understand the that's why.
1: It's a monumentous piece of work. And then I eventually did find a fifth. I conceded a fifth one. So I went for Prince's Self-Titled because I do actually really like that one.
0: Okay.
1: Like, it's not as great as, like, Purple Rain, obviously. But, like, it's just really, like, because he did all of it himself, basically. Like, yeah. At some point, it's, like, massive respectful. But it's just, there's loads of, like, just really good guitar stuff on it. It's, like, definitely, like, a Niles Rogers sort of influence on the guitar work for it. But just Prince is Prince and we'll... Yeah, just his early work is amazing.
0: Yeah, no, I could definitely go along with that. That actually, it also kind of tracks with some of the other stuff that we've done over the last period of time. So that
1: one I missed from the other notable albums. It's not as notable as the other ones, but it's Frank Zappa's Shaker Beauty.
0: Okay, yeah.
1: Just because I wanted to say Shaker Beauty because it's funny.
0: Yeah, well, I'll give you that. And you know, I'm looking at the stuff that I had here that we've talked about. I've got I Was Made for Loving You. I've got My Sharona. Strangely enough, in this folder, I do not have Good Girls Don't, which kind of surprises me. And I think that's probably got more to do with the fact that it has that line that could be questionable.
1: Okay.
0: It's not that it bothers me.
1: It's the same with the times, though, isn't it?
0: Yeah. Mm-hmm. Oh, very much.
1: I don't know what line you're referring to. I don't think I've heard that version. That song, sorry. I just know My Sharona.
0: Actually,
1: and then the follow-up song, My Bologna.
0: Oh, well, I know that one too. Yeah, My Bologna goes really well with Eat It.
1: Yeah, yeah.
0: It genuinely does. And Fat. It definitely belongs in that category. Actually, do you know what? At some point, it might be worth just doing a Weird Al show.
1: Yeah.
0: Just, seriously, just on principle. But instead, I'm doing this.

0: Listening to that song and the line, I'm not much into health food, that actually sounds really familiar for me. I can kind of respond to that on multiple levels.
1: Yeah, it's a big spirit animal song. Right?
0: And again, one of those ones that you got so quickly.
1: Yeah. You've made some very bold choices this morning.
0: Yeah, well, do you know what? Sometimes you just got to play what you want to play.
1: Yeah, that's fair.
0: The heart wants what the heart wants. Yeah. And that was Rupert Holmes and Escape, the Pina Colada song. And the thing that we were talking about off mic that I kind of want to just touch on briefly here is this is the kind of stuff that now qualifies in that yacht rock category.
1: Yeah.
0: And you have people like Christopher Cross with Arthur's Theme, The Best That You Can Do, and Sailing and a handful of others that fall in that category.
1: Is Sailing rock, though?
0: Well, it is. It is, actually.
1: It?
0: Yeah. It does qualify.
1: Okay.
0: But it sort of... I think the thing about yacht rock in particular is the just a general feel about it.
1: Yeah, I suppose.
0: And so I think if it sort of gives you that vibe, then it definitely qualifies. I mean, it's not like looking at a song and going, yeah, that's definitely metal. Or looking at a song and go, oh, God, that's so 80s pop.
1: Yes.
0: And so on and so on. So you get that vibe and that's where it sort of sits.
1: Is the 80s like the only decade with its own like kind of genre?
0: No.
1: Like, I know they're like all within their own like subgenre, well, their own genres and then subgenres and so on and so forth, but like, there's not really like a lot of, like maybe the 60s?
0: Yeah, actually, yeah, but then, so the 60s, though, you do break it down further.
1: Yeah.
0: But then again, back in
1: like folk, pop, the dawn of power rock, not power rock, power pop.
0: Yeah, but you listen to this, it's like the 70s. The 70s, they look at it differently because that's the singer-songwriter decade.
1: Yeah, but you could argue that's also got like its exodus in the 60s though, as well.
0: Oh, no, it definitely does, but it sort of came to the forefront in the 70s.
1: Yeah,
0: and you could see, especially, not especially, but even in the early 70s, Jim Croce and people like that is exactly what they were. They were the singer-songwriter.
1: Yeah, yeah.
0: And then this is where somebody like Gordon Lightfoot sort of made his...
1: James Taylor?
0: Oh, definitely. Sweet Baby James definitely qualifies in that category.
1: Johnny Cougar / John Mellencamp / Johnny Cougar Mellencamp?
0: Yeah, but not all of this stuff was his.
1: Yeah, fair.
0: That's the difference, is that the singer-songwriter, you're looking at people that actually performed their own stuff.
1: Donovan? He's 60s.
0: Yeah, oh, very 60s, into the 70s,
1: yeah.
0: but primarily in the 60s. I think he did most of his own stuff.
1: Yes.
0: Because it would have been under Donovan Leitch.
1: Yeah.
0: So, yeah, I think most of that was actually his. So there are definitely some that were around in the 60s.
1: Bob Dylan.
0: Absolutely. Absolutely.
1: Joan Baez, Pete Seeger, what's the other one before that? Woody Guthrie, that's like early 50s, late 60s? No, early 50s to 60s.
0: Actually, if you're talking about Woody Guthrie, late 40s into.
1: Oh, wait, no, you're right, yeah.
0: Yeah, because Woody Guthrie was around post-World War II.
1: Yeah.
0: Heading into what became the start of rock and roll.
1: Yeah.
0: He was around, and yet never did anything that fit any of those molds either.
1: No, it was all sort of doing his own thing.
0: Oh, definitely. So, speaking of doing their own thing, studios did their own thing too.
1: Nice segue.
0: Thank you. Man, sitting in a chair and still thinking on my feet, that's actually pretty good.
1: Mm-hmm.
0: We've got the top dozen films of 1979 to do.
1: Not Baker's dozen.
0: No, that's 13.
1: I know, I thought we were at 13, no?
0: No.
1: Or did you do 13?
0: We've done 13.
1: Oh, right, okay.
0: So we're up to 12. Number 12 was Escape from Alcatraz. And I do remember seeing that as about...
1: that's Clint Eastwood, right?
0: Yes. And number 11 is a... It's funny, it hasn't got any genre on this list, and yet it's definitely a comedy. It is George Hamilton in Love at First Bite.
1: Is that a vampire satire?
0: Yes, it is. Okay. It is a vampire satire. It is George Hamilton and Susan St. James.
1: Okay.
0: In at number 10, ironically enough, is 10.
1: Oh dear.
0: Bo Derek, Dudley Moore, done by Blake Edwards.
1: Is Bo Derek the cop from Smokey and the Bandit?
0: No.
1: No.
0: Okay. No. Definitely not. Definitely not. Bo, there are some very teenage boys loved the movie 10.
1: Right. Okay.
0: We'll leave it at that. In at number 9 is an absolute classic. Alien.
1: Oh, wow, right, okay.
0: That's number 9.
1: Okay.
0: In at number 8, Moonraker.
1: Okay.
0: So you've got a Bond film at number 8. In at number 7, The Jerk.
1: Steve Martin.
0: Yes. In at number 6, The Muppet Movie.
1: Okay. Okay.
0: I do remember watching this. And they list that as an adventure.
1: Yeah, well, yeah.
0: I guess it kind of is, yeah. I guess it kind of is. In at number 5, Apocalypse Now.
1: Okay. Interesting.
0: I did say before that you were going to know a bunch of these films. In at number 4, Star Trek, The Motion Picture.
1: Was that the first one?
0: Yes.
1: Right, okay.
0: Yeah, it was released in December of 1979. Not a good film. I'm going to say it. Not a good film. I was genuinely disappointed. I saw it as a 9-year-old and thought, eh.
1: It always had expectations.
0: Number 3 is Rocky 2.
1: Oh, wow. Right, okay.
0: Now, how am I... How is this impacting your...
1: So Rocky 2 is my guess.
0: Okay.
1: For number 1. So and now I'm drawing a blank because I've not physically seen the number 1 film.
0: It made $85 million.
1: Yeah. Yeah.
0: No. But it was number 3 for the year. Number 2 is a horror picture. The Amityville Horror.
1: Okay.
0: Is the number 2.
1: That's really high. Okay.
0: Making about $1.5 million more than Rocky II. So the number 1 film, which actually came out on the 15th of December, 1978. The 1979 gross for it was $93.2 million.
1: Woo!
0: And that's 1979 dollars.
1: Oh, no. Okay. This is going to be way more obvious than I think.
0: It was for Warner Brothers Pictures.
1: Yeah.
0: It was an adventure.
1: Yeah. Is it Indiana Jones?
0: No.
1: No, okay.
0: Too early.
1: Too early. Ah! Adventure in 79.
0: Mm-hmm.
1: And I'm assuming I can't get any hints towards what...
0: No, I can't. I can tell you who one of the stars was, but I can't tell you who the star was. You're not going to tell me the
1: main... Yeah, okay.
0: I can't tell you either of the main stars.
1: So it's a duo?
0: Well, essentially, yeah. I mean, there's one person that takes a primary lead... but there is a secondary who had good billing in it as well.
1: Okay.
0: The star that I'm thinking of is Glenn Ford.
1: Okay, that doesn't ring a bell at all.
0: And he played a father in it.
1: Okay.
0: Sorry. Wow, I can see the wheels going. I love this.
1: It's too early for the Goonies, right?
0: Oh, yeah, Goonies, about 6 years. It's
1: adventure.
0: Yeah.
1: 79 Adventure, it's not... Who's Glenn Ford? Well, who plays a dad?
0: Glenn Ford was 40s, 50s, 60s, cowboy westerns, did play parental-type roles on film and television.
1: Is that a Slim Pickens kind of character?
0: No. Actually, definitely not.
1: I like the story of, like, him arriving to the set of Blazing Saddles and everyone thought he, like, Mel Brooks is like, oh, he's really enthusiastic about this, and apparently, no, he just dresses like that.
0: Yeah, that was really him.
1: that was just Slim Pickens. One name.
0: So, do I let you off the hook?
1: Is there any way of getting another hint? Yeah, I'm guessing you can't give me the director.
0: No.
1: No, okay. 79? Oh, this is going to be more of it.
0: Now, remember, it came out December 15th, 78.
1: Yeah. Is that a Christmas movie?
0: No.
1: No, right, okay. But how does this make so much money in such little time? How does he do such amazing stunts with such little feet? Yeah, pass.
0: Superman.
1: Oh, right, yeah.
0: Christopher Reeve and Margot Kidder.
1: Wait, I'm guessing Glenn Ford is... what's his called? Kevin Costner from the new one.
0: Yeah, I suppose,
1: right,
0: yeah.
1: So he's the other dad and not. Because yeah. Marlon Brando's...
0: I'm talking about the Earth Dad.
1: Yes. Yeah.
0: No, that's it. That was the number one film, and it made 93.3 million.
1: I am like 85% sure I got that right the last time.
0: You might have done. So what were your top five for the year?
1: So my top five for the year, two have already been mentioned. So All That Jazz was the first one I wrote down. And then Apocalypse Now is also one I wrote down. And then I'm kind of cheating again for one of them.
0: Okay.
1: Because it's Richard Pryor's Live in Concert.
0: Okay.
1: Which is amazing.
0: No, I see the thing is those in... The problem with those in concert ones is the fact that they weren't always as accessible as they are now.
1: That was
0: genuinely a thing.
1: No, I was very fortunate to get my hands on that one because I have seen Rocky 2, I've seen Alien. There's a handful of other ones I have seen as well, but I've seen the Jerk ages ago. I don't actually remember a lot much about it, but like they're not as impactful to me as those ones are, especially Richard Pryor. Like if Richard Pryor's in like a year for stand up things, like, or just like films in general, box office, whatever we're doing, like I'm putting Richard Pryor down because I love those ones, the early ones.
0: That's fair.
1: And then my other two, one of the massive influences, Life of Brian.
0: Of course.
1: Surprised that wasn't in it, the box office. But then again, I don't think it did particularly well, especially in the US.
0: No, it didn't.
1: And then one that's very underrated and definitely a cult favourite. And I mostly put this down because the video game version of it is incredible. It's The Warriors.
0: Ah! Now, the thing is, I definitely get having The Warriors in there because...
1: It's great.
0: But it's also some of the stuff that I've seen about it since.
1: Yeah.
0: All stuff that falls in that category of "I bet you didn't know this," and there's an absolute load of that kind of stuff.
1: Yeah, no, like I played the full video game first before I actually watched the film, and then I think because of the understanding of the film and the universe the Warriors is in, like I got from the video game, made it like a bit more, like a lot more enjoyable. Like, I don't feel like I would have enjoyed it as much if I'd not played the game first. Because the game has no right being as good as it is. Like, The Warriors, like, one of the last great Rockstar games that are not involving GTA. Like, The Warriors is a fantastic game.
0: It's also
1: a good movie. Like, it's definitely not for everyone. I can totally see some people being put off by it, but, like, I really enjoyed it.
0: No, that makes perfect sense to me. And you're not going to believe this. We are actually out of time.
1: Yeah, sorry.
0: No.
1: I took 3 minutes ranting about wrestling.
0: No, that's actually okay. But again, 1979's been a blast.
1: Yeah.
0: It's been fun digging through the vault. And I look forward to seeing you again next time around and see what year we're doing here on Time Capsule.
1: Hopefully it's a closer game.
0: Yeah, me too. But then again, I'm also at the point where I've got to be bold. And hoping I can slide one past. See, I know this isn't going to slide you past, but this is taking us to the news. We will see you next time on Time Capsule on 99.8 Shmoo FM.

0: It's our understanding he plans to return to the United States, and that in itself would suggest that this is not the diplomatic triumph that the president would have us believe that it is.
1: Elsewhere, the London Clinic says there were no regulatory breaches by the hospital after a former healthcare worker tried to sell the Princess of Wales private medical records. The ex-employee has been handed a formal caution. The first phase of the BBC's cost-cutting measures have been announced, with around 200 jobs being axed in news. A plan announced in April will see up to 2,000 workers going in total, the corporation's biggest downsizing in almost 15 years. In sport, England aim to get their World Cup campaign off to a winning start when they take on Croatia tonight. Thomas Tuchel's men play their first Group L game of the tournament in Dallas. Former England striker Gary Lineker says there's strengths in many departments.
2: They've got a fabulous midfield, I would say. There's two or three really strong ones in the tournament, but England's, I think, competes with any of them, with Anderson, Rice and probably Bellingham, I would imagine. We've got, probably the best number nine this season in world football.
1: Jeremy Clarkson says his prostate cancer is aggressive but being caught early. The star revealed his diagnosis on his TV show Clarkson's Farm. And

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Oh my god, that song just randomly ended. Hello, welcome back to the Infinite Playlist. My name is Connor. Kicking us off today on Shmoo 99.8 FM was a welcome return from Canada's finest export, in my opinion, not actually for reals. It was Devin Townsend with... Oh my god, I just looked at it. What was it called again? It was Storm. Storm from the album Accelerated Evolution from 2003. So it's quite an old song. Accelerated Evolution is a fantastic song. Devin Townsend is a fantastic songwriter. Accelerated Evolution is not a fantastic song. It's a fantastic album, as are most of Devin Townsend's albums. Who has a new album out called The Moth. Devin Townsend is one of the greatest singers of all time, in my opinion. Not for reals, but also could be for reals, because the man is unbelievably talented and a very, very underrated guitarist. Does not get enough credit for a lot of his guitar work. Does not get enough credit for a lot of his work in general, just Devin Townsend. Highly recommend it. Known, it's kind of still like put into like the metal world for a lot of things. Like a lot of his stuff is very heavy. It's not as super heavy as, say, like Strapping Young Lad, which was the super heavy metal band he was in the early 90s to like early 2000s. Which were like extreme metal, like they're heavy as all get out, like a really heavy thing, which is also the name of an album, so tie and plug there. Later stuff, not as heavy, tonally, like subject matter wise, can be kind of like considered somewhat as heavy, very very introverted and very reflective and very like retrospective or what have you. It's not introverted, wasn't the word of like more vulnerability, and what's the other? It's like kind of similar to introverted, but not like more inward viewing, but not that phrase. Another phrase, very personal sort of stuff, very relatable. Is Devin Townsend? That's a way to look at it. And then a lot of aspects, really weird, and then very silly and very fun. I do recommend Devin at all points of life. He's very very good. But yes, almost for usual for the Infinite Playlist show is the roulette of randomness. Apart from the last song will be priorly chosen, has been chosen since like last week, maybe, or the start of, yeah, from last week, because I've been obsessed with this song and I've been listening to it non-stop, so that will tie us out towards the end. So no spoilers here until the very end, because I'll have to give you a heads up for it, because it's quite long. I say quite long, it's like 10 minutes, it's 11 minutes long, which I don't consider to be a long song. But then for some people that is like a whole... I could watch a whole movie in the time of that song. And you'd be right. But yeah, again, not for everyone. But it is, honestly, it is excellent. It is fantastic. It's unbelievable. It's quality stuff. I do hope you're around to listen to this song that I am not teasing. Apart from the fact that it's a really long song. And that would narrow it down. Some of you are going through a list of long songs in your head. And you're probably wrong. But if you get this, if you guess this one, then good for you. But yes, Devin Townsend first. Taking us up next is a completely different song that could be similarly stylistically, or it might be completely different, and that is all the fun.

both songs decided to just randomly end here at the start of the Infinite Playlist. That was D'Angelo with the song Untitled, in brackets, How Does It Feel, from Brown Sugar? I think it's Brown Sugar. Is it? I need to double check on, sorry. Let me do some clarifications here. We like to do clarifications on the Infinite Playlist on Shmoo 98.8 FM. Is it? It's Voodoo. Sorry, not Brown Sugar. Completely wrong. Brown Sugar's the album before that, and then afterwards. But D'Angelo, unfortunately, passed away last year. Very sadly. Very. I don't think anything was like shared about his situation at the time. Very young. Very, very talented. Massively talented musician, unbelievable, like, just vibe overall, and a very, like, distinctive voice and just overall style. Like, his music just sounded cool, which is not, like, normally the biggest descriptor for music or songs you'd have, but, like, just had a vibe all around, and, like, unbelievable bass work from Pino Palladino, I think, for most of the albums. Definitely the Black Messiah and Vanguard. The last album he put out, which was amazing, and like the album that really put me onto him, because I only found like D'Angelo through it. It was like a really random suggestion on my YouTube. It wasn't really random given like the variety of my recommendations and stuff, but it was a full performance of D'Angelo at the Northeast Sea Jazz Fest, which is in Rotterdam, I think. It's in the Netherlands at the very least, and I think it's in Rotterdam's the actual location. But the first handful of songs that were played off that, like It Ain't Easy, blew me away. Like, just the bass line in general. If you don't get your head shaking from Ain't That Easy, like, from the bass line, like, it's fair enough. I mean, like, you can't get into everything. And it's like, I completely get if it's not a sound for everyone, but I loved D'Angelo and I loved the sound he has. And I'm still discovering like a lot of stuff from him as a musician, because there's like, yeah, just a bunch of songs I still haven't like properly heard fully, like, not fully, but I've listened to all of the albums so far front to back, but I can't remember all of them. And I've mostly just spent a lot of time with Black Messiah and Brown Sugar, and I've listened to Voodoo a lot. Like, there's only three albums here to really choose from. I've listened to Voodoo and Black Messiah the most, I think, and I listened to Brown Sugar quite a lot when he passed away, because I was again still getting into stuff. And that sort of happened like in the middle of the year, so it was quite wild. But yeah, again, D'Angelo's stuff is fantastic. If you like funky, whatever, just things in general like that, like, absolutely 100% worth checking out. Also, like, and if you like video game music, if it's like an easy way to put it, he did the song called Unshaken, which was featured on the Red Dead Redemption 2 soundtrack, and the soundtrack for Red Dead Redemption 1 and 2 are both excellent. So that was D'Angelo here on the Infinite Playlist on Shmoo 99.8 FM. Up next is a song that I don't know. You might know, but I don't know what it is yet. But you might know it after the fact. So we'll find out together. Now,

another sudden end, but that one actually kind of made more sense. So that was 10 Years by, I'm probably going to say this wrong, but Daddy Frere. They are they were in Eurovision a few years ago for Iceland? Why are you not telling me this information? Well, it's not very helpful. I think it was Iceland. Was it Iceland? Iceland, Finland? Either way, they were on... That's not how you spell it. Is that how you spelt it? I felt it spelled wrong again. They were on Eurovision a few years ago, and they are from Iceland. Fantastic. I was right correct on that one. So yeah, they had... Think About Things was the first song they had. It became quite a big hit, and I'm pretty sure that was 2019, 2020, because this was like the crux of the evolution of the evolution. It's probably not the best word for it. like the start of the COVID pandemic, this song was like quite big. So 2020. So yeah. So Think About Things was on that Eurovision for 2020, I believe. I think I might be slightly off on this, but this is the general timeline of the evolution of these songs as far as I'm aware. So 10 Years was the follow-up song to Think About Things for the Eurovision afterwards. I'm pretty sure they missed 2021. They couldn't make it for some reason, and they made 2022. And then 10 Years was the song they had for that, which is not as good as Think About Things, but it's still pretty good in the grand scheme of things as far as songs go. Think About Things is an absolute banger with like an unbelievable hook and just really cool instrumentation, which is kind of similar for 10 Years as well. And a good entry and a solid Eurovision song, because not all Eurovision songs are created equal. Not all Eurovision songs are good. Key in point to the Look Mum No Computer, whatever the UK's entry was this year, which was stupid and not great. I mean, like, the stage performance thing was like kind of cool, like the way it was put together and stuff, but like overall the song was not great. And I know this might sound silly like especially for a Eurovision song, but of all places that shocked me and surprised me, that Eins Zwei Drei was the name of the was the name of the song for the UK. Like, this is the closest thing I have to a Brexit opinion, and it's just that the UK song should have been in English, because Eins Zwei Drei is 1, 2, 3 in German, and that's... We're... What? Why? Like, you can really force a rhyme into your chorus and just shape the entire thing of Eurovision, like, around that. It's just kind of silly. And, like, yeah, sure. Like, I'm not demanding or even, like, wanting all groups or anything to sing in English, like singing your own country's tongue, by all means, like that's mostly the point of it. But for the UK in particular, like it felt weird. I'm not gonna lie, I just thought it was very confusing and just yeah, it was not overly good. But they got a point, which is great and just better than 0 points. But yeah, I don't see the UK doing very well in Eurovision ever again, to be honest. Like, I would really like Eros Shikari or something to do Eurovision. I think it'd be sick. Like, someone you would not expect to send to Eurovision would be like a lot of fun, I think, instead of some random person who's like big on TikTok or the YouTubes. Because then the I Wrote This Song one was terrible. It was so bad. Like, it sounded like an incomplete song. Like, and then I Wrote This Song part sounded like a holdover line that should have been replaced by another line that was better, snappier, jazzier, like just more musical than I Wrote the Song. And like I don't mind, like Sam Ryder's performance was good. I didn't like Spaceman as a song overall, but that's like just me. But like yeah, that's the best the best the UK is going to do. We have a lot more time to be spent in that bottom quarter of the charts, and it's deserved, because we should know better. And we don't. But yeah, Eurovision rants aside, because we cover it all here on the Infinite Playlist. That was Daddy Frere. That was 10 Years. I do recommend them, from as far as Eurovision songs go. There might be another one coming up next. I do actually have a few Eurovision songs, because I do like some of the Eurovision songs I've listened to, but not all of them, because again, they're not all created equal. But yes, I digress, etc., etc. Infinite Playlist, Shmoon, NA.AFFM, random songs.

And another song today that's ending quite... I mean, that one's more intentional than the other ones, but quite abrupt timing. That was Blackstone Cherry with Lonely Train from the album Blackstone Cherry? Oh, right, I need to get on top of this. I keep forgetting the thing that I've just played. I'm sure that's from the self-titled. That's a mega early one. And it is. Lonely Train is from the album Lonely Train and is today... Well, not today of all days, but... This year, which is 20 years old from the original album from Blackstone Cherry, is fantastic. Rain Wizard's excellent. When the Weight Comes Down is excellent. Hell and High Water is fantastic. Rowan On is quite good, actually. I really enjoyed that one. Maybe Someday's quite good as well. And then Shooting Star. And Shooting Star's quite good. But yes, Blackstone Cherry, Big Riff Lords from back in the day. Still going on now, actually. I think they've had a new album out somewhat recently that I can't remember the name of. I'll go check it again. I'm pretty sure it was something kind of weird. Was it just Blackstone Cherry? Was it just the one thing? No, it was Deep. Deep was the last one. 2013? No, last one. This is Blackstone Cherry's... No, it's Record Store Day. That's not their own one at all. It's actually quite an interesting looking track list on that one. But 2023 was the last Blackstone Cherry album. But yeah, very, very good, very riffy, very heavy, very, very, very good, very rock and rolly, very alternative, whatever. Just big riffs, big voice, big drums, big bass, big everything, big noise. Do recommend Blackstone Cherry. Lonely Train in particular is from SmackDown vs. Raw, or like SmackDown 2005 or something. Well, probably not 2005, because this came in 2006, but I think Here Comes the Pain, or one of those like really early SmackDown video games that were the best wrestling games of all time. In my opinion, but very, very good. I highly recommend Blackstone Cherry. They still tour to this day, or over in the UK quite a lot, because I think they actually do a lot better in the UK than they do in the States, which is quite hard to believe, but also kind of makes a bit of sense when you think about it. Although probably tour wise it's probably not as easy as it was a few years ago. It's getting worse and worse. I used to look forward to October and November every year, because that would be like when Metal Hammer magazine and the Kerrang and stuff like that were giving out UK tours for metal bands, and it was the best time. And now it's not that great because there's not that many over here, and especially in Aberdeen. Like, there's not a lot of places in Aberdeen that actually have that many great, great, great, great, great bands on. We saw a handful of like bands that tour up in Aberdeen, but it's very sporadic and not as condensed as like say as down in Aberdeen. It's down in Aberdeen. What are you saying, man? Down in Edinburgh and down in Glasgow, because obviously Glasgow gets all the great bands. Edinburgh gets a lot of good bands as well. But I would still say Glasgow gets like the vast majority of the big ones. And like just even recently, like I've been to my first gig in Aberdeen in quite a while. It's at least a year, I think, since I've seen a group in Aberdeen. But I was very fortunate to see the Wild Hearts in the Lemon Tree, because I love Ginger Wild Heart. And I was really sad to hear about the news about his illness and how he may not be around after a few years. But he is proceeding the way he wants to proceed, which I have all the respect in the world for. It had been a while since I've seen the Wild Hearts, so I was really excited to see the Wild Hearts. They were really, really good. Really good live show. Just really, really tight. He looked really happy. He looked like he was actually having a lot of fun, which I can't be said for every Wild Hearts gig I've been to. And I missed the last Lemon Tree gig, because I was working a shift in Spoons years ago, and then there were people coming in with like loads of Wild Hearts t-shirts, and I was very confused. I mean, I should have put two and two together straight away, but I was like, yeah, after like the third or fourth person I saw with the Wild Hearts sort of like shirt on, I'm like, is Ginger playing tonight? And he's like, yeah, he's playing in Lemon Tree. I was raging on shift, can't get off, it's too late to get tickets. And yeah, do recommend the Wild Hearts. Wild Hearts are one of the most underrated rock and roll bands of all time. Hooks and bangers for day, and like a lot of riffs, a lot of great riffs. Ginger doesn't get enough credit for being a guitarist, because he's excellent, has wrote an unbelievable amount of riffs for like all 47 of his side projects that he's been involved in since, well, while also being involved in the Wild Hearts as well. Good rock and roll on the FM and Shmoon at 8.8 FM. Good stuff all around. Up next might be the Wild Hearts. I don't know, that'd be cool if it was the Wild Hearts.

Hello, welcome back to the Infinite Playlist on Shmoo 98.8 FM. That was the... Oh my god, it's Funkadelic. it was Funkadelic, and it was from Maggot Brain, and Hit It and Quit It. Oh, I forgot. Oh, they skip away sometimes, and sometimes it doesn't show up in the thing, and then it goes now. Okay, so Hit It and Quit It from Funkadelic, which is one of two bands from George Clinton back in J. Because Maggot Brain came out in 1971, and then it was towards the end of the 60s that George Clinton created Funkadelic, and also made Parliament at the same time, which is wild to have two of these projects like kind of similar. Like, they branch off into different like realms after the first few albums, but they're kind of like they're mostly rooted in funk, and then one of them's more funky than the other one. But Maggot Brain is excellent. I've listened to like. Very sporadic choices and selections from the Funkadelic back catalogue, as well as the Parliament's one. I've spent more time with Funkadelic than I have with Parliament. But yeah, Maggot Brain is like one of the all-time great like funk rock albums. Maggot Brain, if you do not know, is one of the greatest guitar solos of all time. Absolutely ridiculous stuff from Eddie Hazel on a guitar solo that's basically like 9 minutes long, but it's like one of the most like emotionally packed guitar solos, and just it's unbelievable. It's excellent. Top to bottom, like it's no barely any words. It kicks off the album, which is wild. It's like the first thing you hear is like a 10-minute guitar solo, which is not the worst thing, but it's like not something that everyone would expect from the first song of the album. Like the first handful of songs is normally quite snappy, upbeat-ish. Get a feel for it. But yeah, quite apocalyptic. Can Maggot Brain sound? But I think I'm pretty sure Maggot Brain has actually made it onto an episode of the Infinite Playlist in the past beforehand. I think Can You Get to That? It's definitely been on before that, because I love like the first handful of songs off that one. Off Maggot Brain in particular, I do like the whole album like as a whole, but like the first three are like insane, like back to back songs. But yes, George Clinton, wildly talented, like unbelievably talented, and such like a massive influence on like funk. In general, from like its apex to where it is today, and still like pops up on a lot of things. Like George Clinton's popped up on like, Shreya popped up on a Thundercat project. He's been on a Kendrick Lamar thing a few times. There was someone else he was on with as well. I think it was Ice Cube, but I think that's also like a collaboration thing that has Ice Cube and Kendrick Lamar on it, as well as having George Clinton on it, which is a pretty wild collection of things. I don't think it's like an actual album itself. It's just like some random mix thing that I found on the internet, but it was great. Well, it wasn't on the internet, it was on, I think it was Apple recommended to me, and I really really enjoyed it. And there's something else. Is he on something else? He's on a Drake thing, which is not overly great, but he's on quite a lot of stuff. Big pickup, like sporadic performances until like 2010, and then it's just like kicks off from there. He's on like two or three things a year. I don't know, there's a big break 2016 and 2018. He's on two things in 2019, and then a lot of stuff afterwards, because he's still busy, which is respectable. But yes, George Clinton, Funkadelic, Maggot Brain, worth checking out. Shmoo 98.8 FM, and the Infinite Playlist, up next, is a song.

second to last, and as if I'd chosen it myself, which I didn't actually, it just randomly came on. Mastodon making another welcome and numbered return to the Infinite Playlist, probably the most played band on the Infinite Playlist at this point. I love Mastodon. I couldn't recommend Mastodon to you anymore if you're into the metals. Big riffs, big sound, the greatest drummer of all time. Not really, possibly. Potentially, I was contradicting myself because I love Daddy Carey and he might be better, but it's very close. In general, like metal, like sounds, Mastodon are the one for you. They just be prepared. That was Mother Puncher from the first album, Remission, which is probably like their heaviest music. Like musically, it's probably the heaviest, just from a sludgy metal standpoint, and then it gets more evolved from there on. But yeah. Totally a journey that is worth checking out entirely. But yes, very quickly, thank you very much for spending your time with me. I have a very long song to take us out with, and I'm currently on like the crux of being over said time to put this song on because the ending is monstrous. It's excellent. It's cool. Yes, thank you again for spending much an hour. Thank you very much again for spending an hour of your time with me. Thank you for letting me bamboozle you and perplex you with a bunch of random music and different musical stylings. Because we started off with metal-ish and then went into funk-ish, like straight away, and then a bunch of different stuff. But taking us out for this particular episode of the Infinite Playlist on Shmoo 99.8 FM is The Sky Is Red from Leprous from the album Pitfalls. I hope you enjoy the song as much as I have in the past. Well, I've enjoyed it all week because I've been obsessed with this. But I hope you enjoy it. It's very different. It's very unique. It's very interesting. If you're a drummer, you're in for a treat because goddamn. Bard is insane. But yes, take care of yourself, take care of each other, and be excellent to each other, and stay hydrated, put moisturizer on, put sunscreen on, because it's getting hotter. Okay? Cool. Bye.

0: From the Sky News Centre at 8, Donald Trump says the US could go back to bombing Iran if a full deal isn't reached. A memorandum from understandings being formally signed on Friday, which he insists includes Tehran agreeing to never having a nuclear weapon. At the G7 in France, the US president claims to feel bad for Lebanon, adding Israel's prime minister gets a little excited sometimes.
1: When two drones are shot into the desert and drop harmlessly, you don't have

0: In sport, England have announced their starting 11 for their World Cup opener against Croatia. Harry Kane and Jude Bellingham are among the squad. There's no place for Bukayo Saka, Marcus Rashford or Mark Gahey. Joe Rawson reports from Dallas in Texas.
1: The atmosphere is building here in Dallas and the travelling fans are confident.
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1: Captain Harry Kane believes the Three Lions have the capability to go far.
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1: Kickoff is at 9 o'clock.
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0: Hello and welcome to the Afro Vibes, and that was Black Sherif with Sacrifice, and we are talking about one of the legends in Ghanaian music. And well, I'm happy that you've tuned in today, and I'm happy to be your host for tonight. We have a special guest, and up next we would have a close-up to get to know about him. And he's a man I've known for years, a local Abidonian talent. And, well, I will just at this moment want to welcome you all to tonight's episode. And I hope that you stay tuned. Grab a cuppa and get ready to have a close-up with our guest artist. We're going to play some of his music, get to know about him, a background, and also why he got into music as well. Because I know him for something else. And so, well, it's a bit of a surprise. And so we're going to just take a feel of his first track that I have lined up. And that is On Sight. Yes, and, well, I know he has a signature. Yes, yes, yes. Yeah. So we'll take the On Sight. And when we are back, we'll get to know our special guest for tonight. Stay tuned. This is the Afro Vibes right here on Shimo 99.8 FM. I'm your host, Steve. We'll be right back after the break.
1: Don't forget my amen. We on song. We on song.

0: Well, welcome back. And that was On Site by our guest artist over here. And I'm happy to introduce Mova, the man himself, Mova. And I know he goes by, his real name is Moses. And we'll get to talk about, why Mova and so on. But man, you're welcome to the show.
1: Thank you, Steve.
0: This is not your first time over here. And yeah. So you've been here when you had your sessions with the
1: Afro Indie series with Mulugu, yeah.
0: That's right. Yeah, so it's good to have you back here. And this is going to be a special, episode with you. We want to get to know a bit about you and also to get to know your music. Yeah. It is very important as you are here, right here in Aberdeen. The man sitting across me, I've known him for years, and he is Mova. And we just listened to his song, and we're going to continue briefly to get to know a bit about him. And I know it's an intro that will probably get you thinking about who is this kind of artist, and want to know the Moses behind the mic. And so take us back a bit about yourself. Where are you from, if that is okay to ask?
1: yeah, that's fine.
0: And also, what music sound did you enjoy growing up?
1: Yeah, so my name is Mova. Actually, I'll start with telling you the meaning of Mova. So Mova is the mean, it has two meanings. It has a literal meaning and, let me say, a nominical meaning. So the literal meaning is man of villain ambition. And then the nominical meaning, that's for my name, is Moses Obina Via Anyobi. So it's like an acronym for all my names. So I go by that name. So, growing up, I've always been inspired by rapping, linking words together, just catching up with the crowd, and just telling stories with your sound, with how you can, mingle with beats and all of that. So I've always been, inspired by the likes of Lil Wayne, the likes of Drake, J. Cole, so I grew up listening to a lot of hip-hop music and all of that. Then infusing that with our own, African sound, the Afrobeats. So that's how I grew up listening to all these kind of songs. Not until recently I started catching up with pop, quite late, But I'm an all-rounder kind of musician. So, I listen to all sort of music, even in French, the Afro-French, pop music.
0: Rap. I think we'll come to that French aspect of it. Yeah, I would like to take some lessons. I'll have to say that I have known you, Moses, for years. We volunteered together in the Asthma and Allergy Foundation, some years back, and I got a glimpse of something, but I wasn't really sure where that was going to end up. And because I heard you spit some few bars, and also I thought that, no, this guy has got something. But I never knew, because all I knew was you're an IT specialist. That's all. And I'm sure most people also knew you for that. Yeah, but then I hope you remember that moment. Yeah. Whenever we had maybe a team bonding event, you show up and then you spit some few bars. And, I think we were like, no, this guy's going to go far. But we weren't really sure because we knew you.
1: Team bonding. Okay. Yeah, I remember. We were in this restaurant.
0: Exactly.
1: Turkish restaurant.
0: Yes. Yeah.
1: So, yeah. You guys put me on the spot. And I was like, okay, I could do this. I said, give me the words. And I was, freestyling with the words and all of that.
0: Yeah, with
1: the team. I remember. Yeah.
0: So, moving away from that, how do people see you now? You're working maybe in the office or, your company from, let's say, Monday to Friday, and then the weekends, you're in the studios and all of that. How do people react when they see this side of you?
1: So, the thing is, I don't know, even when I try to hide it in the office, somehow someone just discovered. Mm. Recently, because I've been in my company for 3 years now, and my line manager, who is not even in the UK, he's in the UAE.
0: Okay.
1: I don't know how he caught one of my freestyles like this. And one day we were in a team meeting, and he was like, after the normal stand-up call, he was like, oh, you guys should meet Moses. He's a rapper. I'm like, what? How did you see it? He's like, he saw it one time like that. He's really good.
0: Wow.
1: So I've been trying to dodge it, but internet, has a way of breaking you out or something. So right now, most people in my team know that, oh, this guy does music.
0: But to be honest, I'm really proud of what you are doing, because to be able to juggle you know, between these two. How do you do it? When does Moses end and when does
1: Mova takes over?
0: Yes. Can you give us I mean,
1: I would say both of them work hand in hand.
0: All right.
1: But when one is awake, one can be, you know, just in the background, because I don't like keeping one dormant. So I just keep it in the background. You know, sometimes I might be in the office and get inspired to write. Mm. Just scribble out some lyrics on my phone or something like that. Most times it happens, or in church, anywhere, I could just scribble. So, but I mean, with the kind of, the way I integrate both of them, I have Monday to Friday to do my 9 to 5.
0: Yeah.
1: And sometimes I work from home, so I can integrate. Once I have my tasks, I pursue my career, because I really like working. I'm a data engineer and I love data analytics. So I always like that space. So I've always wanted to do something in tech and, you know, and do my music. So there's a slogan I have for that. There's this slogan I used to have, like, when I started my internship, when I said, okay, I want to be an engineer and also a musician. Because I think at the time when I was growing up, Banky W, when I heard he was an engineer, I was like, this guy's an engineer, he's a musician, so I can do it. So I've always, even from uni, I always wanted to I don't play with my books. Yeah. I study hard, but then I go hard on my bars too. So I have a slogan which I say, let me remember, I would say, I just want to spit these bars and make the data dance.
0: Yeah.
1: So I like data analytics. So I make data dance and then I spit my bars, you know. So I always had that in me, you know.
0: Okay. Yeah. All right.
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0: I would want us to have another feel of one of your tracks again. I'm being tempted to play one. I'll mention the name right now. I don't want listeners to get ahead of us, but yes, I mean, how would you describe your sound to someone who's never heard maybe Afrobeat before? I mean, how will you sell it to Aberdeen and why is listening? Because people are going to stream online as well, I mean, even globally. So
1: I would say, since it's in a common language, because, well, the Afrobeats, I do the kind of songs, I infuse rap, because that is my forte. But then I try to, you know, sing about things or rap about things that are relatable, like story of my life or maybe a situation or maybe just, you know, an event. I can just make that into a song so that people can relate to. Like, I have, all my songs have some background checks underneath here.
0: Okay.
1: So, like, if we go to Touchdown, Touchdown, nobody knows this, but some people know it though, but if you listen to the lyrics, oh, Touchdown is about nightlife in Aberdeen. Just went out in the night one day. And when I came back home, Touchdown was better. Because, I went out with my friends and we came back and I just started writing. I wrote that song in less than 15 minutes. That's like the fastest song I've ever written.
0: Wow.
1: So it was like inspiration from, like, outside. We went out clubbing, we came back.
0: Okay.
1: And boom, Touchdown. Like, if you listen to the lyrics, I was mentioning things in Aberdeen and, you know, just worldwide and stuff like that. So that's the kind of person I am. So if you listen closely, you will see that, okay, I try to think about things that people can relate to, you know, story. People like listening to story, breakthroughs and all of that. So just communicate with them, things, you know, around and all of that. So I try to integrate that in music. That's how I touch people, like even people that are not that are not African, like just, you know, and people actually relate to that, you know.
0: All right. Yeah. Okay. All right. So if you just tune in, this is the Afro Vibes with me, Steve, and I have my guest artist over here as well. He's Mova. He goes by Moses, but I mean, we're going to promote the Mova for music's sake. Yes. And so he's given us the story behind the Mova. I mean, in short, if you want to know Mova, that is Man on Valiant Ambition. That's right. Okay. All right. You talked about your Touchdown, and I had a track in mind, but since you mentioned the Touchdown, I want us to take that quickly.
1: Okay.
0: And then when we are back, we'll continue with the the discussion. I think so far we've known a bit about you. We'll go more into your music career and also any other information you want to share with us, as well as we'll probably take your handles. I think we'll take your handle quickly, and then later on in the course of our discussion, I will still get it out there so people can quickly look you up and follow you and enjoy your music as well, and be blessed by your music.
1: Before we continue, let me just say something. So,
0: all right, sure.
1: So some people like you now, you know me as Moses, right?
0: Yeah.
1: But what usually happens is that once I meet some people, is either you encounter any of them, either you encounter Moses or Mova. So once you encounter Moses, you'll be surprised by the Mova part.
0: So
1: that's why you are surprised.
0: Yeah.
1: But some people don't know me as Moses. They know the Mova. So when they see that I'm Moses, they are shocked.
0: All right.
1: So just so you know.
0: I get it. So it means I saw Moses first.
1: Yes.
0: Yeah, so and then later on Mova
1: just Mova, and you were like, oh, so same thing. People get used to Mova, but I get used to Mova a lot because even if I tell you my name is Moses, the next maybe couple of days when you see me in my element and maybe my guys, you switch automatically. I tell people that just call me Mova, you know, because even if my name is Moses, you're going to switch it off very soon.
0: Definitely. At some point, it's going to be Mova forever.
1: Yes. So, I don't know. Yeah, that's just the fun.
0: Okay, all right. So, we'll be right back after this break. We'll listen to Touchdown by Mova himself. He's just sitting across me. And we'll take your handle shortly.
1: That's fine. Okay, so for my IG is iam.mova. The Mova is MOVA. iam.mova. And for TikTok is mova_24. And then for my YouTube is the same thing, mova_24. Yeah, so I mean that should be all right. And then on Spotify is just Mova. But Spotify, Apple Music is Mova everywhere. Boomplay, Audio Mac, you know. YouTube Music is just Mova, MOVA. But sometimes those platforms are quite tricky. So in order for you to get me, like, one of my songs, just maybe type the title of the song and then put my name. You just see me pop up because sometimes it's tricky. So I'm in, all the songs are in all the platforms, on Instagram, Snapchat, WhatsApp even. So, you just need to search and just add my name there.
0: Okay.
1: Yeah.
0: All right. So, that's Mova himself. And Mova, if you are listening, it's Mova, M for Mama. And we have Oscar, Violet, and Alpha. So, quickly look him up and enjoy his music. We'll be right back after this break.
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0: All right, welcome back. And that was Vida Loca by Mova featuring IT. And just before we continue, I would like to say that if you're just tuning in, this is the Afro Vibes right here on Shimu 99.8 FM. I'm your host, Steve, and I have across me the man of the moment, Mova. And we just listened to a collab he had with IT. Can you tell us a bit about your collaboration? So what's the story or the inspiration behind Vida Loca? And also, how did you get IT on? I know IT showed up. I was at one of your events, the Afro Indie series. And yeah, you guys were brilliant. So can you share with us the story behind Vida Loca featuring IT? How did you get to collab with her?
1: First of all, much respect to IT. Yeah, she's a star girl and all that. So how we got to do this song, so I was thinking of an EP, So
0: okay.
1: I said, okay, I want tell her to jump on one of my tracks. So the initial song I wanted her to do with me, she it didn't work out.
0: Okay.
1: So but then I just had this track with me from my producer, so I wasn't really into it. The song, when I got this Vida Loca song, I wasn't really into it. So I just sent the instrumentals to her and said, okay, check this out. I mean, she heard it, she was like, oh. And she was like, oh, okay, let's do something. And that's, you know, I should come with my French vibes and all. I'm like, I don't have any issue with it. We can do this. So that's how it started. So the day we were supposed to go to the studio, I kind of like, I didn't want to like put all the energy to like on her, so I wanted to check her own energy.
0: Okay.
1: And she messaged me before time and told me, wait, are we still doing this? I said, oh, you are still doing this. So I knew that, okay, she was on. So I went, picked her up, we went to the studio. Vida Loca wasn't even ready then. We didn't know what we were going to do.
0: Okay.
1: So, and I think the beats was not complete by then. The instrumental was incomplete. It was just like a demo.
0: Okay.
1: It was just a demo, just small seconds. So I sent it to her. So it wasn't complete. When we went to the producer now, we started vibing and vibing, just trying different things. So what happened is she had some lyrics written in English.
0: Okay.
1: So I worked on the translation, and how to infuse it in a song, you know, manner. But at that time, still, Vida Loca was Tino Bennett. So I was just thinking about the chorus. So my idea was like, I want something catchy.
0: Okay.
1: Yeah, we have all these verses written in English and translated to French, but what's going to be the chorus? Like, what people can, you know, remember and all that. So I just started saying, Vida Loca, c'est la vida. And boom, when I started singing, she was like, whoa, let's keep that. So I said, okay, you try it. So I showed her how to do it, and she took it off from there. And IT's really talented, like, in terms of writing. And we co-wrote the song together. And I think there was a bridge there that she wrote the whole thing. The one she was saying, flow like a river, ocean. That was all. And then told me how to sing it, and then we sang it. And then, you know, the producer, too, had his own idea, so we just merged. And but when the whole song came, when we did the first recording, you know, you don't just record and then say that's it. So you go back home, listen to it.
0: Yes.
1: And then maybe if you want some adjustment. So when I go back home, I listen to it, I'm like, this song still needs something. Maybe I didn't do too much. So I was like, okay, let me do some things. So I then changed some stuff. Like in the second hook, I have a second hook again. And then I did something like, so I had to add that. And then also, when the song started, you were just hearing on the IT, like, so I was not adding,
0: wow, that's inspirational.
1: Yeah, I added some things back home. I came back, I did it. We all liked it, and yeah, the song is a success. We just need to push it and push it.
0: Yeah, yeah. All right. And then, so to ask, was that your first collaboration?
1: Nah.
0: Okay. Can you take us back then? What was your first one, and how did you feel about going into a collab with? And did you source the artist? Did you just reach out to them? Because probably that was almost even at the initial stages of your own, career and so on. So how did you feel at the time?
1: I mean, you know, that's how collabs work. One person has to, you know, reach out, you know, because I had a project I want to do, and, you know, I wanted to put her on. But I've been doing collabs, like, you know, way back, even when I started music in the uni.
0: Oh,
1: you know,
0: okay.
1: You can just have your friend,
0: yeah,
1: maybe in the hostel, and he, you know that he does music, and you've listened to his stuff. Maybe you have an idea of music you're planning, and you say, oh, this person will be good in it. That's how we put ourselves on, go to the studio, do our thing, come out with it. So I've been doing collabs way back then, and I even have a collab with Y Banks.
0: Okay.
1: The way that one came out too was just crazy. But he's still the same producer. Mm. So Justice.
0: Oh, okay.
1: Justice really, yeah, he's dope. So.
0: All right.
1: Again, same thing for that same collab. What I have in mind.
0: Yeah.
1: AY was struggling with it.
0: Oh.
1: You understand?
0: Okay.
1: So you have to work with the other person too. Mm. You guys have to meet in the middle.
0: Okay.
1: A collab doesn't need to be a struggle.
0: Mm.
1: So once it's a struggle, then that's a problem. So what I had, like, initially for AY Banks was not even Wanyama.
0: Okay.
1: Like, we did not even know what the title of the song is going to be. So what I had in mind, we had been playing it because AY helped me with my driving lessons.
0: Okay.
1: Like, once or twice.
0: Okay.
1: So I played him the beat, one beat I had. I said, I'd like us to jump on it. So we really had, like, a chorus planned. But getting AY to record with me was quite difficult because we are both busy and also. But by the time we had the time to record, we went to the studio. He was struggling with, like, the tune and all of that. Like, you know, it was fast for him. So that's okay. Let's try something else. Just to say, okay, let him try this. Just he played Wanyama. It was also not completed. Just he played it and AY was just, wah, wah. AY was like, baby, Wanyama.
0: Okay.
1: I'll be down. And that's how Wanyama came out. And then he just said, okay. He recorded a little bit of the chorus and then went back, started the track. That's how he did it. And me already, I had my bars ready. My bars were, okay, so at that point, I don't think, I had the first verse, like, I had something, I just freestyled on the beat.
0: Okay.
1: And just to get like a feeling of it, and I was like, okay, I know what to do. So I went back, I just tried to, I wanted to direct the song.
0: Okay.
1: I made it the song now about a beautiful woman that I'm meeting.
0: Okay.
1: And then telling her the things I want us to do together.
0: Okay.
1: And how intentional I am.
0: Okay.
1: I'm not playing. So I made the song all about that. So at least now it has direction.
0: Yeah.
1: So that's how. Yeah, so, you know, you have to meet the other artists at the middle. You guys need to work together. Nothing should be forced.
0: Yeah.
1: Yeah. So.
0: Okay. Brilliant. And about collaborations, because we'll definitely go for that track you just mentioned with AY Banks. Please help me with the name again.
1: Wanyama. That's the last one.
0: Yes. Okay. All right. Sure. Yes. Woman. And then it means beautiful woman. And so if you have a beautiful woman somewhere, or you are yet to approach that beautiful woman, this is the track. This might do the magic for you if you are listening. Yes. So if you're just tuning in, this is the Afro Vibes. And you can send your emails to afrovibes@shimu.org.uk. I'll be happy to read them. And then also we had earlier on handles from our guest artist, Mova himself. And so if you look up Mova, and that should be fine across, I mean, socials. You should be able to pick him up, enjoy his music, and a bit of up close. Before we go, take a couple of songs, maybe collabs. Can you tell us any other collabs you want to maybe highlight? I see you have one with, is it Fofo?
1: Yeah.
0: And, can you just briefly just talk about that? Fofo, and then we have, you've talked about, IT and also AY Banks. So let's talk about it.
1: Fofo.
0: So
1: that song is actually a very personal song. So it's a song about my story, my life stories.
0: All right.
1: Yeah, hip hop, drill kind of beat. So I wanted the song in the EP. So the producer is 808 God.
0: Okay.
1: So he's really good, you know, so I wanted a soulful, catchy, you know, feeling when listening to the song, like something that will get you, you know, hyped up. You want to listen to the story. So I got Fofo on that. And actually, it's not only Fofo that has on that. So there is a background voice on that.
0: Okay.
1: So that's Oribi.
0: Oribi.
1: Oribi, yes. One of my friends too from church.
0: Right. Okay.
1: And Fofo. Fofo, I met her on the Afro Indie series. So that's when I just, so again, that's how collabs work. So you just meet the person and maybe you say, okay, you want to do something, you just search your head, who do you think can do it? So that's the power of networking as well. So while we're doing the Afro Indie series, our rehearsals, we do. I saw how she could sing and all of that. She also commended me. She likes my song. And okay, fine. I'd look her up. And then I told her, can you do this? You know, I wrote the lyrics for her and said, you know, can you sing it? You know, yeah. So, because I know my voice, I could sing it, but that's not what I want on the song. Like, I knew that a female voice on it, you know, can smoothen everything. Okay. So I brought her on and she killed it.
0: Okay.
1: She did that thing. And yeah, that's how All Good came about.
0: Interesting, yeah. So how many native languages do you rap in? I mean, if you can tell us a list of maybe songs that you rap in or you sing in, and then put the French at the end, because we'll talk about the French, a quick one, because I know there is a French hiding somewhere. I don't know where the French is coming from, but you probably need to tell us where the French is coming from. But then if you can share with us a few other languages, maybe if it's your native languages, and also what it means to incorporate that, have it in your music while you are here in Scotland. And
1: that's right. Okay, so I speak English normally, so I sing in English, rap in English. And then the pidgin, the Nigerian pidgin, I do that as well. And then in Igbo too, that's my native, because I'm from Nigeria, Enugu State.
0: Okay.
1: I'm an Igbo man, so I do infuse sometimes Igbo or some slangs, but I wouldn't say rapping in Igbo is my forte, but I saw that in Wanyoma, I had to bring it in, because it's like the Igbo-y vibe something, so I had to bring it. And Wanyoma came out exactly the same time. There's this popular movie that came out in Nigeria, Odogu, something like that.
0: Okay.
1: Yeah, so there's a popular movie that came out at that same time. So the trend of, you know, Igbo man being an Odogu to his babe, to his wife, became very rampant. And at the same time, the song came out, which was good. So, you know, because that's what they call back in Nigeria. If you say you are an Odogu, that means
0: you are dusted. You have.
1: Yeah, you treat your woman right. You know, you spend her uselessly. I mean, you spend on her, like, you know.
0: Yeah, you spoil her.
1: Yeah, you spoil her silly. So, and that movie at that time was crazy. Everybody was for me Odogu. And a babe that the husband is doing now, we want to call him Odogu. That's my Odogu. So, you know, that song just came out at that particular time. So I was trying to give that Igbo vibe, like, with it as well. So, yeah.
0: Okay. And now, where from the French?
1: The French. You see, the French. We also, growing up, I spent like 7 years in Cameroon.
0: Oh, okay.
1: That's my secondary school was in Cameroon. That's 7 years from there.
0: You're really an international man.
1: Me, I try. Because my grandmom is Cameroonian. I went to a boarding school there. But I went to the Anglophone side, the English. In Bamenda, Northwest Province. But most of my friends, in school back then were French speakers. So they were Anglophones, but they lived all their life in the Francophone side, Douala, Yaoundé, Bafoussam. So I had to cope with them, because they would be discussing about movies, cartoons in English. And I'll be like, so I used to struggle to understand. So I said, okay. And I love the language. And we were taught in French, like, you have to write it like in GCE.
0: Okay. We also did some French. I'm sorry to cut you, but we also did some French back when I was in Ghana.
1: Okay.
0: In primary, I think, some part of high school.
1: Yeah.
0: We did some French because we are bordered by Francophone countries. So we did some French. Yeah. But so, I mean, I'm really rusty over there. All I know is comment ça va and so on. I can read very well and probably understand, but just to speak, it's a problem. The conjugation and so on. Yeah. So, but how did you get along?
1: For some reason, I fell in love with French. Like in school, I just fell in love with the language. So we had this French textbook that I would just read it. And I saw that after, I did not struggle with reading French. When I got the grasp of how the words were pronounced, like the first time I saw M-O-I, I was pronouncing it moi.
0: Okay.
1: But then they corrected me, moi.
0: Okay.
1: So I was not getting the heck of how they pronounce their stuff and moi, toi, and all that.
0: Yeah.
1: So I fell in love with French. Okay. I never failed any French, even as a Nigerian in school.
0: Oh.
1: From JS1 to SS2. So they call it from 5.
0: Okay.
1: I never failed any French because I love the language. I will read the whole textbook and say the whole textbook out loud without even looking.
0: Wow.
1: So I love the language. I struggled, like my friends, when they are discussing movies in French, I will relate to it. And I think I also spent some time in Douala, because I have cousins that speak French fluently. like in Douala, the French speaking side, I have an uncle there. I think at some point I visited. I used to try my, you know, how my French by going to buy things.
0: Okay.
1: You know, they'll,
0: yeah,
1: they have their own, they call it, you know, like 75, they'll call it 1,000 cans. You know, you need to know how to buy and take, you know, money in French. So that's how my French came about. Just personal study and, you know, interacting with my own friends and all of that. And up to today, I still have those friends. We talk French. And when I put on a call now with any of my Cameroonian guys, we'll be speaking French and mixing it.
0: Mm.
1: Sometimes the ones that are from Ingi, Bamenda, will be speaking the Ingi too.
0: Oh, okay.
1: With the French. And that's what they call Mboko French too. Mm. And I'm very good at it. Like, for some reason, I just started understanding Mboko French. So Mboko French is like a slang, French with slangs.
0: Oh.
1: Because Cameroons, they have their own slang, like their pidgin. So I can speak Cameroon.
0: So that's more like the street language.
1: It's easier
0: because you get a lot of people speaking that, so you're able to converse with them.
1: Yeah, so they have a lot of street languages. Mm. There's what they call Mboko.
0: Mm.
1: There's what they call normal French, normal English pidgin, like pidgin in Cameroon.
0: Yes.
1: But you need to understand the Mboko to really understand. Because sometimes they mix their slangs with pidgin, even when it's French slangs.
0: Okay.
1: Sometimes you see, are they good? Dami.
0: Oh, okay.
1: Like, dami is like the French way, was like it.
0: Okay.
1: So they have this way of mixing things. Okay. And so you need to understand and you need to be a little bit of French acquainted and all of that.
0: Yeah.
1: So it's a good country, you know. They're bilingual. You need to be bilingual to survive.
0: Yeah.
1: But not all the time. Most of them, you even know French more than them.
0: Mm.
1: The English speaking side, most of them, you.
0: Okay.
1: You know French more than them. And most of the Francophones, they have zero knowledge of English.
0: Okay. Yeah. I think they are more comfortable. I mean, it's mostly, you get people like that, they are comfortable with that. English is not really something they would want to go in for, and it cuts across. Yeah, but that was I would say, a lovely background to your various languages you have. And so we'll just go for maybe a couple of your collab songs, and then when we are back, we'll delve more into discussions and later on wrap it up. But in the meantime, I know you've been in Cameroon.
1: Yeah.
0: You're from Nigeria, I'm from Ghana. So, best jollof, Ghana, Nigeria, or Cameroon?
1: You know, I'm going to support my people.
0: I know. And now you have people waiting for you.
1: Of course, it's going to be the Nigerian.
0: Yeah.
1: So,
0: I know you say that, yeah.
1: But the thing is, Cameroon has a lot of dishes. Trust me.
0: Okay.
1: And the last time I was there was 2014, so it was a very long time ago. But okay. They have a lot of dishes like Cameroon. Oh my God.
0: And I heard about the Cameroonian pepe as well.
1: Pepe is very hot.
0: Yeah, that was what I was told.
1: It's like, terribly hot, that pepe. Cameroon pepe. That's why they call it Cameroon. Do you know how it's been processed?
0: No.
1: They get the fresh pepe, right?
0: Okay.
1: And then there's what they call banda.
0: Okay.
1: It's in the kitchen, like a local kitchen. Then they have fire under. Then the banda is just like, it's been made with raffia palm.
0: Okay.
1: So they build it. In that banda, you have all sort of spices.
0: Mm.
1: You have the country onions.
0: Mm-hmm.
1: Country, if I say country, it means local.
0: Okay.
1: Like it goes in the village.
0: Okay.
1: Country onions. You have the pepper. So that pepper, they put it in like a sack pack and put it on that banda.
0: Okay.
1: That's where it gets dried. It gets that black color.
0: Mm.
1: Then it becomes that pepper that even one. One can make you go gaga. One can make you go gaga. Like, even just touching the bag alone, you're getting like hotness all over your hand. That's how they process it. Because they call it soot. So they soot from the fire side, because it's wood fire. Goes up, does its chemistry.
0: Whatever it is, a reaction.
1: Even their meat.
0: It's, I mean,
1: if they put
0: spiced up
1: meat from banda, if they give meat from banda,
0: you drink water for a week.
1: Now it has a different kind of spice. Like, you see that banda, it changes the taste of stuff.
0: Okay,
1: I don't know if the soup goes up and
0: whatever reaction it is,
1: it makes the meat very dry. If it's dry beef, they kill their beef and then they that banda, put it there. And it's very strong and hard, but if you eat it, you can finish the whole pot of meat. So it's very good in your soup and all of that. It gives the extra taste, and that's why it gives the pepper extra hotness. Because they put it up there. I think my mom growing up, my mom used to have this cage where she shoots that meat and then put it in the kitchen, hang it in the kitchen. Wow. So all the smoke going will just be making the meat dry.
0: Getting ready.
1: Exactly.
0: Wow. Well, thanks so much for that background. I think this is another side, and this is the Afro Vibes. It's all about the culture and the vibes. And so if you just tune in, just enjoy. We are enjoying the teams, the vibes, the culture itself. And I have with me here, Mova. Yes, he's the man of the moment. And you can look him up and enjoy his teams. That's Man on Valiant Ambition. And so stay tuned. We'll be right back after this break. We'll take a couple of collabs Mova has had with a few artists. And so we'll catch you when you're back. And we'll go for the first one. Help me with the name again. I don't want to mess up the name. So
1: I think we've played like all the collabs. So I think the next one is...
0: We are yet to play the AY Banks.
1: Okay, Wanyama. Yeah. Okay, Wanyama.
0: Yes, and then after, we can go for that with Fofo.
1: Yeah. Okay,
0: and then we'll come back and delve more into the discussions. Yeah. So stay tuned. We'll be right back after this break.
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2: Young man gotta leave home, get out. 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Who's sleeping at night? Can't have that. I'm thinking, checking. Future is mine, but I need God to keep me. Family ties, but they ain't understanding. I hate to be broke, and I swear I ain't capping. Well, gotta do something. My Lucy's call, she don't have anything. Man, I can't stand all the pain in her voice. That I drop anything that I can't from a bus. Mama, don't cry, it's gonna be alright. At the end, you know that's light. 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

0: church all day for the pay. 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Mom always made Feliz Navidad. 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We against the wall, Jenny and Georgia. Taking the heat, you're my own Jimmy Butler. 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Under the rain and thunder, I took liars across that border.
1: 2016, yeah.
0: Yeah, I lose my father, tried to fix things, but now he's under. And I was really deep in the bush. Almost all my friends with a

0: Christ gonna be your right. At the end, you know that's life. Our chest, we go through a lot. Like they beat up a sling in my shorts.
1: Welcome back, and this is the Afro Vibes on Shimona 9.8 FM. And I've been here with your special guest and my special guest as well, and that is Mova. And so we've had a bit of up close, I'll say a lot. We'll be wrapping up shortly. And so, Mova, I know you are here, you have your fans across the world, people streaming and so on. And where do you see yourself in the next few years? Are there any collabs coming up soon? Anything you want us to watch out for?
2: Well. New music will be coming out, you know. Since the EP has just been released, so, you know, it just takes a couple of time to push it out there, make sure it gets to the right ears and all of that. But there are also new music and collabs as well. Because other of my artists, their projects, I'll be jumping on it and all of that. So, yeah, I can't really disclose now because I have a project with one of my guy, Liko Banti, and yeah, he is putting out soon. And yeah, other people too that we have projects together and also projects that have not been released. So, yeah, there'll be new music out sooner or later. But yeah, you have to feast on the ongoing EP for now. Yes, that's it.
1: Okay, all right. So if someone was to, walk away from your music with just one feeling or one message, what would you want it to be?
2: Wow, that's a tough one. You see, just one sentence. Yeah. I would just say vibe and connection. Just vibe and connection. Because the kind of music I make, I try to make something catchy. Like, you can dance to some of my songs. You can dance to songs. I make dancing songs. And I make songs that, you know, you can think of, you know. I make songs that are bumpy as well. So, vibes and connection.
1: Okay, vibes and connection. And that is Mova for you. I think I'm used to Mova now. I'll probably not call you Moses. But but it's been a lovely conversation. And I know this is a final question, but any takeaways, any final takeaways you want to give? You can also top it up with your handles once again. And also anything you want people to look out for soon.
2: Yeah. So the takeaway should be that just go and listen to the EP. Like, the EP is fire.
1: Yeah.
2: The collaboration is dope, you know, with great artists in there. So the music is great. You have music across all most genres, Afro beats, amapiano to, you know, Afro swing, you know. So just go and check it out. Good songs. Listen to the EP. 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Use it as you like on your Snapchat, on your IG, on your TikTok, on your WhatsApp. On the handle, my handles in IG is iam.mova. YouTube is mova_24. And I think TikTok too, same thing, mova_24. So just search me out on Apple Music. I'm also there. You can just put the title of the song, All Good, and then add Mova to it. You know, you see me there. And the EP, the title of the EP, name of the EP is Tip Off in caps lock, T-I-P, and a dash, and then off. And you see me there, you know. So I'm everywhere globally, you know, all the platforms, all musical stores, Boomplay, AudioMac. Yeah, got my songs in there. So just search for Tip Off EP. You see me.
1: All right. And that's Mova for you. Like I said, we'll put Moses behind. Up front, we have Mova all the way and forever. And so thank you for bringing the energy tonight to the show, your honesty and also the fire to the Afro Vibes. And if you're just tuning in, we've been here with Mova. And so he's mentioned his handles. Make sure you follow him on his social so you can get updates on when next he has anything coming up. And also be on there to stream and also enjoy his music and keep your ears open because this man I know is only getting started. So there is more to come. Aberdeen is lucky to have you, Mova. And so that's it from me right here on Shimona 9.8 FM. This is the Afro Vibes. I've been your host, Steve. And so thank you so much. Do listen back to this interview or exclusive interview anytime, any day, anywhere. And so we'll leave you with one more from the man himself, and that is on to the next, because we know he has a lot coming up. So stay blessed, stay vibing. This is the Afro Vibes. keep in touch with the culture and the vibes. We'll leave you with On to the Next.
0: Yes, I. Don't forget my aim, man. We go on to the next, fam. On to the

0: From the Sky News Centre at 10, it's half-time in England's opening World Cup group game against Croatia. Joe Rawson is in Dallas.
1: England 2, Croatia 2 at half-time. England taking the lead from the penalty spot. It was second time lucky for Harry Kane after a retake because the goalkeeper was off his line. Martin Bassner fired the thunder of a strike into the top corner to equalise just after the hydration break. Kane then headed in from a corner to make it 2-1. But then in added time, Petra with the leveller. England 2, Croatia 2.
0: In other news today, Donald Trump says a deal with Tehran could be signed as soon as tomorrow, warning the US could go back to bombing Iran if a full agreement isn't reached. The president joked if the memorandum of understanding doesn't work, he's blaming his number two, J.D. Vance. It's emerged a former healthcare worker tried to sell the Princess of Wales private medical records. Kate was a patient of the London Clinic in 2024. An ex-employee has been handed a formal caution. The BBC is going to cut around 550 roles and review broadcast TV and programmes. It's the first phase of a major downsizing plan hoping to save money. Roger Mosey is the former head of BBC Television News.
2: I think it's sad that the BBC is having to make these cuts. And to be honest, news would have been last on my list of the areas where there should be cuts because we live in uncertain times. There's a lot of misinformation and information around. And therefore, getting rid of journalists is not what you really expect the BBC to do.
0: The Foreign Secretary says more funding will help migrants who have fled conflict to rebuild their lives closer to home. £9 million is going into extending a North Africa initiative to Libya, with further support in Egypt, Algeria and Tunisia.

0: So hello, welcome to Bardic and Sounds, coming to you from Station House Media Unit. Tonight's show is myself, Dave Mitchell, who's stood here.
1: Hello.
0: Hello. Dave, just play that tune, so tell the people what the tune is.
1: It's the B-side of Hurry Up Harry. Laura asked me to play Hurry Up Harry, but I can't play Hurry Up Harry when England are playing and what's his name?
0: Harry scoring.
1: So I played the B-side and it turned out to be really appropriate.
0: So what's it called?
1: No Entry to
0: the USA. Cool, okay, so what sort of stuff are you playing? You said you grabbed some stuff at the door again.
1: Old school stuff, really. Mm-hmm. I had some interesting stuff to play online. It was all online, but yeah. I'm going to do that next time because my thing wasn't working as well as it should have done and I don't want to mess it up. So I've just grabbed a pile of records, pretty much all old school punk. So
0: alrighty.
1: And if anyone's listening out there and not watching football, that's what it'll be.
0: Good, okay. I'll play reggae and world music and stuff as well. Okay, so on with some more music. This is a tune called The Bombs. Oh, no, it's not. This is something different. This is Dear as a Man.

0: Babylon, we want go home.
1: Deirdre Zaman from 2012 and a tune called Jesus. So, what you got lined up, Mate? This is one of your favourite albums on Chiswick Records, did you say?
2: Yes, yeah, The Radiators from Space, which I think is just such a brilliant album. It's really underrated.
1: No, I don't think I've heard of it.
2: Well, I think it's quite crassy before crass, but not in such a way, but it's just brilliant. It's raw as hell, and the later stuff's not as raw as this, but the first album's just pure punk rock. I'll just play it. This is the first song. It's called Television Screen.

0: There you go. Just mm-hmm. fades away.
1: So what are they called again? Radiators?
0: Radiators from space.
1: Oh, okay.
0: I think they just eventually became the radiators, but they're originally radiators from space. Just a band from Dublin, I think. Just brilliant. Okay. And as I say, there was a connection with the Pogues somewhere, but I mm-hmm. can't remember where or what, but one of the guys joined them or something.
1: Cool, okay.
0: But Dalton, TV Tube Heart, it's called. Brilliant.
1: Yes, okay.
0: Listen to it all day, night.
1: Right, I'm going to play some world music away over here in the far depths of the studio. Some music from Ghana.

0: So that is No Way. It's a Village Cut remix from Guyana from 2023. And we've got this microphone working, which is good. So
1: yay,
0: we can both speak on it together.
1: There you go.
0: There
1: you
0: go. Right, what's this?
1: This is off the Farewell to the Roxy album. And it's Vertigo by Open Sore. So I'll fire it up.
0: Yeah, go for it.
1: No, I didn't.

0: There you go, The Dangers of Playing a Live Album. Yes. I got that slightly wrong. That was The Bears and Fun, Fun, Fun, but never mind.
1: Okay, so maybe get some Vertigo later on.
0: Yes, I'll put it on later on.
1: Okay, let's try that. Okay, next up for me is some Viagra Boys from a little while ago. This is a tune called Ain't Nice. I'm going to just get it to work. Here it comes now.

0: The Viagra Boys and Ain't Nice.
1: Yay.
0: Yeah, you get a couple of albums there, as you said.
1: Yeah, I like them. They're pretty good. They're interesting. I didn't know what they look like, but I do now.
0: Okay, that's one of them there, anyway.
1: Yeah, as Robert De Bruce said, if you try again, and so I'm going to try and play it open sore again this time, right? Vertigo.
0: Yes.

0: There you go, got it right that time.
1: Yeah.
0: Good song, that.
1: So, yeah, I hadn't really thought about the lyrics before, so I was talking about staying and living in a high-rise.
0: Well, I had thought about them, but I was just thinking it's quite appropriate. Well, not appropriate, inappropriate, or whatever you want to say, but that was written, what, 1976, 77, yeah, something like that. And obviously, that for another London band, that happened, didn't it?
1: So, for Grenfell and stuff.
0: Yeah, exactly. That's exactly what they were singing about.
1: That's amazing.
0: There you go.
1: Okay.
0: Insight.
1: All right, indeed. Okay, so it's myself and Dave Mitchell here tonight on Barry Deacon Sounds. I'm here pretty much every Wednesday. Next up, I'm playing some reggae music. This is Sugar Minet and a song called Old Mr. DC. Boop.

0: Sugar Minute and Oh Mr. DC. And I should remind you, it's a big reggae day on Saturday, the 20th of June, down at the Butcher's Arms. It's a whole day event from 2 o'clock in the afternoon till midnight. So lots of DJs and food, I think.
1: Oh, nice.
0: If you're in the area and you like that music.
1: Is that the day after the Scotland game, or is it?
0: Yes.
1: Yeah.
0: So, Saturday, then.
1: So we'll either be happy or miserable.
0: Yes.
1: But no, in Scotland. Well, let's not say it.
0: No, but if you like reggae, you can go down and be happy with
1: yes,
0: that.
1: Yes, you can only be happy with
0: yes.
1: it. Wonderful sound of reggae. I'm going to play some Radio Stars. This is Don't Waste My Time.
0: Mm-hmm.

0: There you go, Radio Stars.
1: I don't know that song.
0: I remember watching them on Crackerjack when I was a kid.
1: Never.
0: Yeah.
1: Really?
0: Yeah, there's a song called The Beast of Barnsley on there.
1: I can't even remember any bands being on Crackerjack.
0: Oh, yeah, there was one or two, but most of them were like the Doolies and stuff like that. But Radio Stars did play The Beast of Barnsley on Crackerjack. Amazing. Amazing, isn't it?
1: Yeah, well done.
0: I know. But yeah, good band. I like them.
1: Mm-hmm.
0: One of the first bands I saw, actually, in the Capitol was Eddie Hot Rods and all that.
1: Oh, yeah, you loved them, didn't you? That was your favourite band. Like. So they supported them, like? They supported
0: Eddie
1: Hot Rods.
0: Yeah. Them and Squeeze. Mm-hmm. Anyway, there you go.
1: Good. Okay, back to me. Across the studio and play some Amiga Tribe.

0: That was Amiga Tribe from 2022 from the album New Peace Movement, and that tune was called Jewel.
1: Okay, this is a bit different. This is Runaways, and it's Johnny Guitar. Quite slow, but hey, maybe you like it, maybe you won't. Okay. But probably nobody's listening anyway.
0: Yeah.

0: There you go. That was The Runaways. That that was recorded in 1976, believe it or not. And that was a, I think it's 16-year-old Lita Ford playing
1: guitar.
0: Yeah, which is amazing. I just played that because what a skill she had.
1: Yeah. So tell us about The Runaways. There's Joan Jett and The Runaways, obviously, that people all remember.
0: Yeah, they all sort of went different directions. Joan Jett went more down the sort of punky kind of rock and roll thing. Lita Ford went down the metal-y sort of direction. The rest of the girls, I think, did their own thing. I mean, they stuck around when Cherry Curry, the singer, left as well. She had a drug problem, rock and roll, you know.
1: So
0: they were just a really good all-girl band, one of the first. And it was a bit of a sad story, a disastrous story, really. There's a film made about it, which I think is pretty okay.
1: How much is that called The Runaways as well?
0: No, I'm trying to remember what it's called, but I don't think it is The Runaways.
1: But you can put it on the internet search, yeah, like The Runaways
0: we'll find
1: movie
0: it for
1: or something.
0: Yeah, we'll find it for them.
1: Okay.
0: Anyway, it's not bad. I mean, I've watched a lot of rock and roll things, and I think they're terrible.
1: Mm-hmm.
0: But this one's okay, you know.
1: Tells the story of the band.
0: Pretty much so, yeah. Yeah, I've read a couple of books, and it sticks reasonably to the script.
1: That's good.
0: So, there you go.
1: Okay, back to me and some reggae music. This is Burning Spear and Threw Down Your Arms. Let me just get it to play.

0: Burning Spear from 1977 and a track called Throw Down Your Arms.
1: Yay.
0: That's a good idea, throwing down your arms. What's this, this Life in the Vortex you've got
1: Yes,
0: there?
1: Yeah, I think it's it should be Animal Bondage by the Art Attacks. I know you like that one, right? Let's go. It's going to, because it's a live album, it's a little difficult to position it, but we'll go for it. Home Major!

0: night.
1: Oh, amazing tune. Takes me right back to my youth.
0: Yeah, there you go. Yeah, I mean, I was just into playing some old stuff because I think some of that stuff's great, early punk stuff, because it's not over the top brick wall sound, and I like that stuff as well, but my favourite has always been that sort of early punk 77-y kind of. So is that a vibe? It's just brilliant. Anyway.
1: Yeah, well, I remember that song. We started, the band was called The Abductors before it was Toxic, and before we started writing our own songs, we sung other covers, and that was one of the covers the Butch Boys sung. And got me, I didn't even know what vivisection was. I was sort of 15 years old, and that got me right into thinking about things rather than just me, you know what I mean? Mm-hmm. There's a bigger world and responsibility you've got. And
0: definitely. I mean,
1: I'm thinking about animals and stuff, and it was revolutionary and revolutionary.
0: It's a bit later for me because I started really looking at or learning about animal stuff when it was sort of crass level bands. But I was a vegetarian vegan then anyway because I'd stopped eating meat because I worked in the slaughterhouse. So it was a natural thing for me. But anyway, there you was. It was good that they went that way.
1: I know, yes.
0: But anyway.
1: Hey. Cool, right, okay. A couple of minutes to go until halfway through, but we're here for another hour.
0: Mm-hmm.
1: Still lots more tunes to play. This is Pain. Was it Propaganda... information network, isn't it?
0: I'm not sure.
1: Anyway, let's play some tunes.

0: right to. Fucko!
1: Oh,
2: yeah.
1: So there you go. That's Pain and It's the Pigs.
3: MIQ from, Sigma is AI-powered advertising.
1: That's Pain, P-A-I-N, Propaganda Information Network, and a tune called It's the Pigs from 2010.
2: Look, that was pretty good.
1: Yes.
2: Yeah, I'm going to play some Maganas.
1: The Mexican punk guys. Yeah. There it is.
2: It's called Sin Identity something. So I'm guessing it's something to do with identity, but here we go. We'll give it some lovely.

0: Yeah, there you go. Magrana social. Sin identitar.
1: So sin is no, none or not, no so identity. It's no identity.
0: Oh, there you go. Yes. Well done. And they'll all be enjoying the World Cup at the moment over in Mexico City.
1: I suppose so, yeah. So pretty hot, isn't it? Pretty hot and high. Is it a mile high up or something? Or
0: he did say he was going to put his kilt on for the Scotland game. Oh, so cool. Good for him. That's what I say.
1: So have you heard from him or seen them or something?
0: Just occasionally contacts with him.
1: Oh, cool.
0: Saying hello and stuff. And, but we're not going to rebellion. It's hard to keep contact with everyone. But yeah. Hopefully go next year.
1: Good.
0: But anyway, there you go. That's my grand
1: Right, back to me. More reggae music.

0: Black Uhuru and Sensimilia.
1: There you go.
0: Nice bit of Sensimilia.
1: I'm playing the Anti-Noah League for a long time, so I'm going to play some Anti-Noah League. And this is We Will Survive, which is a pretty good song, I think.

0: All that would just fade.
1: I thought it was going to be a big riff, a big wow.
0: Well, no, that was We Will Survive.
1: How are they getting on? Are they still touring?
0: Yeah, yeah, they're still around. They're still doing stuff and releasing albums and stuff. I know lost touch a little bit with what they've recently been doing.
1: Yeah,
0: you know, but yeah, they're still around. Animal.
1: Yeah,
0: I like them. Looking great.
1: Okay, this is a tune I've been playing for the last few weeks. One of my favourite at the moment. It's a remake of Doors' tune.
0: Oh.
1: So yeah, that's quite interesting. I don't know if you've heard it, but here it is.

0: So yeah, that's a remix of My Wild Love from The Doors.
1: I like that better than I like The Doors.
0: Mm-hmm. You like that better than The Doors?
1: I'm not a big Doors fan.
0: No, I mean, I've had a moments in my life, but I like that. I like that. That is OB9 and My Wild Love.
1: Yay. Well, I'm going to play something by a band from New York that don't play very often. Mm-hmm. They're called The Templars.
0: Oh, yeah.
1: This should be Victim.

0: Now you can talk.
1: Oh, sorry. That was the Templars, a sort of skinhead band from New York. I've got absolute stacks of their stuff at home, but they don't play very often. But they've got a strange sort of connection and involvement with the Crusades and stuff, because all their albums are named after famous things that happened and famous people who got bumped off and stuff. And some of the songs are about that. It's very strange, but there you go. The Templars.
0: Okay, cool.
1: Hence the Templars.
0: So I'm just trying to learn another tune-up, so go and tell us a bit more about them or something.
1: Well, I just think they're an interesting band. You know, they've got that real sort of skinhead sound to them. But as I said, they don't play very often. I've seen them twice. They turned up at Rebellion once, and they were really good.
0: Okay.
1: Not many people turned up to see them, surprisingly.
0: Right,
1: anyway,
0: I've got my tune sorted out now. Yeah. Sorry about that.
1: That's right.

0: So that was Sono Reismo and a tune called O Telefono. And the reason I screwed up getting that lined up is because David Insurrection sent a message on about the band Propaganda and Information Network. Phil Beckett has died a month ago, which I didn't know. So anyway, thank you for sending that message, David.
1: Right. First time I ever came on your show, I played this song. It's Teen Idols and 20 Below, so I'm going to play it again.
0: Okay, cool.
1: Why not?

0: Just gonna fade quietly away.
1: That's so good. I see you doing your wavy, sexy 60s wave in there. It was a bit weird.
0: 60 years old.
1: I don't know. You're sort of waving like you're sort of, I don't know.
0: It's old age. It's sciatica, mm-hmm. back pain.
1: Yeah. No. But you're better. You're feeling much better, aren't you?
0: Oh, aye, aye. Absolutely.
1: Which is good to see.
0: Yes, we're all getting there.
1: Yes.
0: All things are good. Well, sort of. I mean, yeah. As good as it can be.
1: Good. Apart from politics and all this shit that's going
0: on. Oh, yeah, yeah. I mean, I know. At least we're forgetting about that just now.
1: Yes,
0: We've got the World Cup and it's cool. And okay. I think that's been a good positive thing because a lot of... people are getting together. You know, that's the whole point of football and World Cup. Like, Iranians are playing football in America. Mm-hmm. In America. Well, I think of stopped bombing them. I never do.
1: Right, back to revolution. This is Handsworth Revolution.
0: Birmingham.

0: Hansworth, a Revolution from Steel Pulse from 1978. Great tune.
1: Good,
0: and yeah, still has it from 50-odd years ago.
1: Yeah, they're still a good band. As I say, from my mum's.
0: Your mum's neck of the woods.
1: Yeah, she was a Brummie. Anyway, this is well, I don't need to really introduce this to Choking Susan.
0: Oh, Choking Susan, of course.

0: look really nice, but Thomas, you always dress up. Well, the two times I've seen you, you've dressed up really nice. Hi, everybody. You look really good. You know.
1: There you go. It was just a bit
2: Chuck
1: of blabbing
2: and
1: there.
2: Susan, you always play it. I mean, I think was maybe 1 week you didn't play Chuck and Susan.
1: I think there was, yeah, probably.
2: And all the times. How many shows do you think you've done now with me?
1: I don't know. Must be a few. More songs than she's got. But, yeah, I just like to play something.
2: Yeah, definitely.
1: Anyway, yeah.
2: I always forget. And then you say, yeah. And it's on, I think, oh, yeah, Chuck and Susan.
1: Well, it's just a thing.
2: Yeah, good
1: like,
2: stuff.
1: I do like them.
2: Me too.
1: Sadly going to miss them this year, but there
2: are
1: you
2: they
1: go.
2: Coming to Britain to the...
1: Yeah, they're,
2: the
1: doing,
2: Blackpool,
1: a, they're doing a tour and at Rebellion and all that.
2: They're coming to Scotland even, though?
1: Yeah, I think they're coming to Edinburgh. They might well come to Glasgow as well, but I don't know if I'll go or not. I'm still a bit weary of crowds and stuff, because everybody I know that went to Rebellion last time came back with COVID, and I just cannot risk that.
2: No, no.
1: I just really can't. But anyway, maybe next year.
2: Yeah, good. Okay. Right, back to me, and this is Manu Chao and Seeds of Freedom.

0: Manu Chao and a tune called Seeds of Freedom. It's an anti-Monsanto song from about 10 years ago. Right, we've got 17 minutes to
1: okay,
0: go.
1: Okay, I'll fly away. I've got a 2 minute odd one here. Texas Terry Bomb, featuring Kevin K. Okay.
0: Mm-hmm.

0: Here you go, Texas Daddy Bomb, and that was a Dead Boys song.
1: Dead Boys song?
0: Dead Boys, yeah. Okay, off cool. the first album. But, right. but yeah, the cover, but it's good, it's a really good one. Anyway.
1: Okay, over to me. This is the Africa Health Sound System from the 90s and Whirly Reel number 2.

0: So there you go. That's Whirly Reel 2 by Afrikaelt Sound System from 20 years ago.
1: Brilliant.
0: Bit of Scottishy folky stuff.
1: Yeah, that kind of stuff.
0: Yes.
1: This isn't.

0: There you go. English,
1: oh,
0: English Dogs.
1: Oh, was it English Dogs?
0: Yeah, doing a cover of the SLS song. Yeah, there you go.
1: Okay, it's a quick one, 1 minute 19. This is the Richard Heads and ACAB.

0: So there you go. That is ACAB from the Richard Heads. And you said that's a cover by the...
1: Foreskins.
0: By the Foreskins.
1: I think quite a few skinhead bands did, but I think it's there, so...
0: Okay, good. Yeah, right, good, we've probably got 4 or 5 minutes to go. You've got a four-minute song.
1: Yeah, why not? Let's play one of my favourite all-time songs, Eddie and the Hot Rods, obviously.
0: Okay, let's do that.
1: Do anything you want to
0: do. So you can fit in before the news.
1: Right.

0: There you go. So that's is that your top favourite band? You like the
1: well, that's my favourite
0: and all that stuff,
1: song.
0: Don't you?
1: Yeah, I like lots of stuff, but yeah. That's my favourite ever song. But I remember my brother bought me Life on the Line for my birthday. For Christmas. It was the best albums ever. Anyway,
0: is that from them as well, is it?
1: Yeah.
0: I didn't know that. Anyway, thank you so much for coming along tonight.
1: No problem, thank you.
0: Good to see you here again, and we'll do it again soon, yeah?
1: Definitely.
0: Cheers. Let's see for some news on.
2: Twice in the first half. These fans in Dallas watched the game and were impressed with Thomas Tuchel's side.
3: Second half, best performance I've ever seen from England at a World Cup, I think. Just dominating a technical team, I think.
4: The first half was shaky, it really was, but I think he convinced a lot of people in that second half. Pretty good.
2: Donald Trump threatened to bomb Iran if it violates its agreement with the US. A senior American official has been briefing on its 14 points, which include a commitment to achieving a final deal within 60 days. It's emerged a former healthcare worker tried to sell the Princess of Wales's private medical records. Kate was a patient of the London Clinic in January 2024. The BBC is going to cut around 550 roles and review broadcast TV and radio programmes. It's the first phase of a major downsizing plan, with bosses hoping to make £500 million in savings. Roger Mosey is the former head of BBC Television News.
5: I think it's sad that the BBC is having to make these cuts. 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

0: Signed a deal aimed at ending the war with Iran. The White House and Iran's foreign minister have confirmed the proposal, described as a memorandum of understanding, has now been agreed. Speaking at the G7 meeting yesterday, Mr. Trump outlined what's included in that 14-point plan.
1: Ending the current conflict, reopening the Strait of Hormuz, and preventing Iran from ever obtaining a nuclear weapon. That's what it was all about. If we didn't do this deal, we could have dropped more bombs for another 3 weeks, 2 weeks, 4 weeks.
0: England have opened their World Cup campaign with a 4-2 win against Croatia in Dallas. Captain Harry Kane got a double, with Jude Bellingham and Marcus Rashford also scoring. Manager Thomas Tuchel says it was a great attacking display, but admits there are areas in the performance to work on.
2: I loved the second half, all of it. I loved the reaction to a very complicated first half. We got a tough draw to start against Croatia, so the positives are clearly the ones where we focus on now and enjoy the moment, and we have enough days to adjust.
0: Elsewhere, a former healthcare worker has been cautioned for trying to sell the Princess of Wales's private medical records. Kate was a patient of the London Clinic in 2024. More details have been announced about where some of the jobs are going within the BBC in the first phase of its cost cutting. We were told in April up to 2,000 jobs would go. The Foreign Secretary says more funding will help migrants who have fled conflict rebuild their lives closer to home. £9 million is going into extending a North Africa initiative. And back to sport, and Rangers have appointed Derek McInnes as their new manager on a 3-year deal. The former Hearts boss replaces Danny Rowe, who has left the Scottish Premiership club to join RB Salzburg. That's the latest. I'm Ruth McKee.
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